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1: From the Sky News Centre at 2, the Prime Minister is expected to confirm an £8.4 billion investment later in the next generation of UK's nuclear submarines. Andy Burnham says it'll protect Britain for decades to come and will help support tens of thousands of jobs and apprenticeships. Shadow Defence Secretary James Cartledge claims it's a re-announcement of funding previously confirmed. Our Chief Political Correspondent John Craig says the PM was asked about defence spending yesterday.
2: He just said, in terms of our NATO commitments, we'll honour those commitments. No commitment on the 3.5% of GDP target or even the 3% target a bit earlier.
1: Nigel Farage has criticised Andy Burnham for not inviting Reform UK to talks on social care. The Lib Dems joined the new Prime Minister to discuss reforming the sector in England along with the Tories yesterday. The US military claims it's launched strikes on Iran. US Central Command says it's in response to yesterday's attempted Iranian attacks on US forces based in the Middle East. More than half of England is now in drought, with weeks of dry weather taking its toll on water supplies. More than 20 million people are already under hosepipe bans. FIFA president Gianni Infantino says plans to sell off stakes in its football competitions, including the World Cup, is an opportunity but not an obligation. UEFA nations will attend an emergency meeting today after the proposal caused much opposition. Kate O'Connor claimed Northern Ireland's first athletics gold at the Commonwealth Games in 36 years. She won the heptathlon ahead of England's Jade O'Dowda.
3: It all feels a little bit surreal and a bit of a whirlwind, to be honest. I waited so long for a gold medal to be hung around my neck, and I worked really hard over the last 2 days, and I'm just delighted with the outcome.
1: Scottish swimmer Angharad Evans won her second gold of the Games with a victory in the 200 metres breaststroke. And U2 frontman Bono's described Glenn Hansard as a smiling rascal following his death in a motorcycle crash aged 56. The Irish star won an Oscar for the song Falling Slowly. That's the latest. I'm Faye Rowlands.

I can see it now. The distant red neon shivered in the heat. I was feeling like a stranger in a strange land. You know, where people play games with the night. God, it was too hot to sleep. I followed the sound of a jukebox coming from up the levee. All of a sudden, I could hear somebody whistling from right behind me.

0: Wait, did you hear that?
1: Oh, this is sure stirring up some ghosts for me. She said there's one thing you gotta learn, is not to be afraid of it. I said, no, I like it. I like it, it's good. She said, you like it now, but you'll learn to love it later.

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1: From the Sky News Centre at 3, Andy Burnham's to invest £8.4 billion in a UK nuclear submarine programme. It's hoped the first of these, the HMS Dreadnought, produced in Barrow-in-Furness, will be ready for service by the early 2030s. The PM says it'll also support tens of thousands of jobs across the country. The US military says it's launched strikes on Iran. Iranian media have reported explosions being heard in several southern locations. Meanwhile, Donald Trump's claimed that Andy Burnham's told him he'll open up the North Sea.
2: If he does that, you're going to be a wealthy country. If he does it reasonably, I was telling Prime Minister Starmer, open up the North Sea. Open it up. You'll be okay. Open it up.
1: The US president's long called for the expansion of drilling and claimed it was the downfall of the Prime Minister's predecessor. But there's been no confirmation from the PM. The Liberal Democrats say constructive talks have been held with the Tories and government on reforming social care in England. A review's been brought forward. A major incident's been declared on the Suffolk coast after a large wildfire broke out. Dozens of firefighters were deployed to tackle the blaze, which broke out at Dunwich Heath shortly after 5:30pm yesterday. And experts say it's not just the hot, dry weather that's led to half of England being in drought.
3: The issue here is one of demand. So it's the consumption of water, which has gone up quite a lot. For example, in London, customers have been using an additional 100 million litres of water every day.
1: That's Rizwan Nawaz, an environmental planning and regulation lecturer at Leeds University. The Environment Agency says the drought covers much of central, eastern and southern England. Hosepipe bans are already in place in some parts. An emergency meeting with UEFA's 55 member associations will be held today to discuss FIFA's controversial proposal to sell stakes in its competitions. FIFA president Gianni Infantino says the proposal is an opportunity, but not an obligation. That's the latest. I'm Faye Rowlands.

regulators. We regulate any stealing of his property. We're damn good, too. But you can't be any geek off the street. Gotta be handy with the steel if you know what I mean. Earn your keep.

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1: From the Sky News Centre at 4, Andy Burnham's announced an £8.4 billion investment in the UK's nuclear submarine programme. The government says it'll support 22,000 apprenticeships by 2035 and tens of thousands of jobs across the country. It'll help deliver the next phase of the Dreadnought-class submarines built in Barrow-in-Furness. Defence Secretary Wes Streeting spoke earlier this month about the Prime Minister's aims for defence spending.
2: The Prime Minister has spoken passionately about his ambition to reindustrialise Britain. Defence is at the forefront of that mission. Defence will not just be a recipient of the proceeds of economic growth. It will be a central contributor.
1: The US military says it's launched strikes on Iran. The US Central Command says the strikes are a response to yesterday's attempted Iranian attacks on US forces based in the Middle East. An MP says she's furious after some of her constituents were scammed by a funeral director. Robert Bush is alleged to have kept bodies for months after they should have been cremated. The 48-year-old admitted 67 offences. Yesterday, a court heard he accepts he's hated and despised and has apologised to families. Emma Hardy is the local Labour MP for Kingston-upon-Hull and Halton Price.
3: It's just the inhumanity. He's done this to so many people, and the victims have been so brave, and I pay full tribute to them and the police for bringing this to justice, and I just hope that the sentence reflects the severity of his crimes.
1: He'll be sentenced on Friday. More than half of England is now in drought, with weeks of continuous dry weather taking its toll on water supplies. More than 20 million people are already under hosepipe bans. Scotland's Ankara Devens picked up her second gold medal of the Commonwealth Games. She took the 200 metres breaststroke title in Glasgow. Northern Ireland's Kate O'Connor won the heptathlon. And British holidaymakers are swapping overseas trips for UK breaks. A Travelodge poll of more than 10,000 customers has named Cornwall's Port Isaac as the UK's top destination dupe, likened to Italy's Amalfi Coast. That's the latest. I'm Faye Rowlands.

and gentlemen, this is Billy McCluskey from Palm Springs reporting for NBC Sports of America. 20 seconds to the start of the 31st party of the race on a hot Sunday afternoon.

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1: From the Sky News Centre at 5, the Prime Minister is expected to confirm an £8.4 billion investment later in the next generation of UK nuclear submarines. Andy Burnham says it'll protect Britain for decades to come and will help support tens of thousands of jobs. Shadow Defence Secretary James Cartledge claims it's a re-announcement of previously confirmed funding. The American military has completed a wave of what it described as heavy strikes on Iranian targets overnight. It says it struck command centres as well as missile and drone facilities. It follows attempted Iranian attacks on US forces in the Middle East earlier in the week. Here's a warning the US president gave last night.
2: We're going to be hitting them very hard because it's our turn to hit them. They know it's coming. They're asking us not to do it, but they tried shooting it last night. So we had five rockets shot going 8,500 miles an hour, and all five rockets were knocked down to the ground.
1: The body of a Scottish woman's been found inside a suitcase in an abandoned building in Athens. Authorities are working to establish the circumstances. More than half of England is now in drought. Weeks of continuous dry weather is taking its toll on water supplies. It's claimed older people are more likely to face long A&E waits. More than two in five over 80s admitted to waits of over 12 hours last year. FIFA president Gianni Infantino says plans to sell off stakes in its football competitions, including the World Cup, is an opportunity but not an obligation. UEFA nations will attend an emergency meeting today. Infantino says it could have a huge impact.
3: Many, many other fans from everywhere in the world would gain immeasurably from this game-changing potential. It will transform football in their countries. But again, it is simply a choice for our members.
1: And Scottish swimmer Angharad Devens won her second gold medal of the Commonwealth Games with victory in the 200-metre breaststroke. That's the latest. I'm Faye Rowlands.

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1: From the Sky News Centre at 6. The Prime Minister is expected to confirm an £8.4 billion investment later in the next generation of UK nuclear submarines. Andy Burnham says it will protect Britain for decades to come and help support tens of thousands of jobs and apprenticeships. But Shadow Defence Secretary James Cartledge claims it's a re-announcement of funding previously confirmed. Our Chief Political Correspondent John Craig says the PM was asked about defence spending yesterday.
2: He just said in terms of our NATO commitments, we'll honour those commitments. No commitment on the 3.5% of GDP target or even the 3% target a bit earlier.
1: The US military says it's hit dozens of targets in Iran in a new series of strikes lasting 2 hours. It says they were a strong response to Iranian missiles launched towards American forces in the region a day earlier. The body of a Scottish woman's been found inside a suitcase in an abandoned building in Greece. Authorities say the victim, who's being named only as Elizabeth, was identified by fingerprint data. FIFA boss Gianni Infantino has insisted a plan to sell stakes in the World Cup can turbocharge football around the world, but it's been met with criticism, with European governing body UEFA accusing FIFA of trying to enrich themselves and their friends. Scotland's double Commonwealth champion Anne Harriet Evans says it's surreal to be taking home two gold medals. She added the 200 metres breaststroke title in Glasgow last night to her 100 metres crown earlier this week.
3: It was the environment that made it fun and the country that I'm swimming for that made it fun, and you know, showing off the hard work that I've done and having my coaches and my family there supporting me, which made just my whole week really fun.
1: And it's claimed parents will spend an average of 88 hours scrolling on their mobiles over the summer holidays. A survey's found more than half of children think their mums and dads miss family moments because of their phone use. That's the latest. I'm Tanya Snuggs.

You know I'm kinda tired of running around. 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

0: ever was. Same as it ever was. Same as it ever was. Same as it ever was. Same as it ever was. Yeah, Krista comes. Here comes the Krista. Same as it ever was.
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2: From the Sky News Centre at 7, Andy Burnham says investment in new nuclear submarines will help keep the country safe, as well as protecting jobs and driving apprenticeships. The Prime Minister's confirmed £8.4 billion of spending to get the new HMS Dreadnought ready for service. The US has completed a wave of what it described as heavy strikes on Iranian targets overnight. It follows attempted Iranian attacks on American forces in the Middle East earlier in the week. Donald Trump gave this warning last night.
3: We're going to be hitting them very hard because it's our turn to hit them. They know it's coming. They're asking us not to do it. But, you know, they tried shooting it last night. So we had five rockets shot going 8,500 miles an hour. And all five rockets were knocked down to the ground.
2: Meanwhile, several parts of Ukraine have been hit by Russian strikes just hours after President Volodymyr Zelensky warned a massive attack was imminent. It's reported children are among those killed. A Scottish woman has been found dead in a suitcase in Greece. Authorities there say the body of a woman in her 30s was discovered in an abandoned building in the capital, Athens. FIFA president Gianni Infantino says plans to sell off stakes in its football competitions, including the World Cup, is an opportunity but not an obligation. UEFA nations will attend an emergency meeting today after the proposal caused much opposition. Infantino, who says £30 million will be given to member organisations who approve the idea, says it could have a huge impact.
4: Many, many other fans from everywhere in the world would gain immeasurably from this game-changing potential. It will transform football in their countries. But again, it is simply a choice for our members.
2: And Kate O'Connor's won Northern Ireland's first gold at the Commonwealth Games in Glasgow, taking the heptathlon title. Swimmer Ang Harrod Evans picked up her second gold for Scotland in the 200 metres breaststroke. That's the latest. I'm Tanya Snuggs.

You see, baby, in order to keep what we have and make it last just as long as we both live, we need to build our foundation on something that is strong, something that is immovable. You see, together we have a love that is very special. You and I, baby, we have a solid love.

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1: From the Sky News Centre at 8. The Prime Minister will announce an £8.4 billion investment in the next generation of nuclear submarines later. Andy Burnham claims they'll help protect Britain for decades and support 47,000 jobs and apprenticeships. He's visiting Barrow-in-Furness, a town dominated by BAE Systems, where its submarine facility is the main employer. Defence Secretary Wes Streeting says it's an exciting day.
2: There's a lot to go at, there's a lot to do. I'm relishing the challenge. We're getting announcements out the door, and with it, rebuilding our defence, reindustrialising Britain and giving young people the apprenticeships, jobs and opportunities they're crying out for.
1: But the Conservatives say the money's a re-announcement of funding previously confirmed. Homes and a holiday park have been evacuated as crews battle a major forest fire on the Suffolk coast. It broke out on Dunwich Heath last night. Fire station manager Dan Davis says it's complex and being driven by the wind.
3: The incident has subsequently been upgraded to a major incident. We currently have approximately 90 firefighters on scene working incredibly hard in arduous conditions to bring this fire under control.
1: It comes as there have been a series of wildfires across the UK this summer, including one in the Cairngorms that's been burning for 2 weeks. Half of England's been declared in drought. It's reported children are among 13 people killed after missile attacks across Ukraine. The capital, Kyiv, and Lviv in the country's west are among the cities hit. President Zelensky warned last night that Russia was planning a massive attack. A man's been arrested after a firearm was used outside a mosque in York. Police say they're questioning a 44-year-old white UK national after what it's called a disturbing incident early this morning. And it's claimed parents will spend an average of 88 hours scrolling on their mobiles over the summer holidays. A survey's found more than half of children think their mums and dads miss family moments because of their phone use. That's the latest. I'm

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I'm not an idiot. I know how the world works. But I'm too involved now. 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
1: Go on. 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
2: No, not without you.
1: I'll be all right. 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

0: You must promise me that you won't give up. 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
1: I promise.
0: And never let go of that promise.
1: I will never let go, Jack. 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
1: From the Sky News Centre at 9, some breaking news. Eddie Howe has left his role as Newcastle United head coach after nearly 5 years in charge. It's understood the decision has been taken following discussions with the club's hierarchy over the last 48 hours. The Defence Secretary has refused to confirm if Britain will spend 3% of its GDP on defence by 2030. One of Wes Streeting's predecessors, the new Chancellor, John Healey, resigned over a failure to fully fund armed forces spending. An £8.4 billion investment in new nuclear submarines has been confirmed today. Tobias Billstrom from weapons company Nordic Air Defence welcomes the move.
2: Europe is scaling strike drones far faster than counter drone, and that gap is really a defensive one, which we have to take into account. And I think that we should all be prepared to be able to counter any threats to NATO territory. It's good that the UK, of course, have that capability.
1: A holiday park and multiple homes have been evacuated as a wildfire burns on the Suffolk coast. A major incident's been declared in Dunwich Heath, where 90 firefighters are tackling the flames. The blaze started hours after drought was declared in half of England. That includes in Berkshire, where hydrologist Tim Vincent monitors the soil.
3: What we're seeing here are probably very similar values in terms of the soil moisture for the site, but we're seeing it reach those values very quickly and probably a bit earlier on in the season than we did previously.
1: Ukraine's president says children are among the dead after another night of airstrikes by Russia. He says over 70 missiles and more than 280 drones were fired. The body of a Scottish woman's been found inside a suitcase in an abandoned building in Greece. Authorities say the victim was identified by fingerprint data. And Scotland's Ang Harriet Evans is a double Commonwealth champion after winning the 200 metres backstroke on the final night of swimming in Glasgow. That's the latest. I'm Tanya Snuggs.

0: it caught on in a flash.
1: They played the mash.
0: They played the monster mash. Out from its coffin, Drax's voice did ring. Seems he was troubled by

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A vagabond who wanders along, a millionaire, but only in song, as though the world

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But one day, Papa Piccolino was very sad. He lost his concertina, and he couldn't find it anywhere. And there was no music, and everyone was very unhappy. But the little monkey found it for him and gave it back to Papa Piccolino. And now everybody is happy again.

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That day will make history. 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The warm, friendly sun.

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1: From the Sky News Centre at 10. Just weeks before the start of the new Premier League season, it's been widely reported that Eddie Howe has left Newcastle United. The manager departs after several top club players have also left the side this summer. Howe was in charge of a pre-season friendly at Bristol City last night, and after the match, he said that while things weren't stable, he remained committed.
2: Yeah, I think there's been a lot of change at the football club and potentially more to come. So I think there's always reason to be optimistic, and that's very much my default setting. Great things are possible every season. I think always go in with a real buzz of what's ahead. I see no reason to be any different this year.
1: Authorities say there's no current risk to the Sizewell B nuclear plant in Suffolk, despite a major wildfire burning just a couple of miles away. A holiday park's been evacuated as dozens of firefighters tackle the flames at Dunwich Heath. Andy Burnham's committed £8.4 billion to the UK's new nuclear submarine programme, saying it will boost jobs and apprenticeships. The money will help get the new HMS Dreadnought ready for service. Defence Secretary Wes Streeting says it's an exciting day.
3: There's a lot to go at, there's a lot to do. I'm relishing the challenge. We're getting announcements out the door, and with it, rebuilding our defence, reindustrialising Britain, and giving young people the apprenticeships, jobs and opportunities they're crying out for.
1: But the Conservatives say the money's a re-announcement of funding previously confirmed. Children are among at least 13 people killed in Russian strikes on Ukraine. The attacks extended as far as the western city of Lviv, forcing neighbouring Poland to scramble fighter jets to secure its airspace. A 44-year-old man's been arrested after a firearm was used outside a mosque in York. Police say the disturbing incident happened early this morning. And holidaymakers are apparently swapping Italy's Amalfi Coast for Cornwall's Port Isaac. Travelodge says airport queues, delays and rising costs are pushing us to take breaks in the UK. That's the latest. I'm Tanya.

Yo, yo, yo, yo, good morning and welcome to another episode of the Old School Beat Show with your host Russ Bevin. Every Thursday morning at 10 a.m. only here on Black Country Extra. Hope you're keeping well today.

New Order there, and Blink-182. Gonna play you two more belters now, only here on Black Country Extra, the old school beat show. A great philosopher.

Germany's a good leading light of the scene, know what I mean? He created

regulators. We regulate any stealing of his property. We're damn good, too. But you can't be any geek off the street. Gotta be handy with the steel if you know what I mean. Earn your keep.

That was The Shaman and also Warren G. Going to play you a couple more now. Hope you're looking forward to your weekend. This is the Old School Beat Show, Russ Bevin, only here on Black Country Extra every Thursday morning at 10 a.m.

Right, time now for a bit of Farley Jack Master Funk with Love Can't Turn Around. Then that'll go into Don't Be Good to Me by Beats International.

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1: Right, next up is a bit of Tupac with California Love. Then I'm going to get a bit dancey with Perpetual Motion.

Right, that's the end of another show. I hope you've enjoyed the set list today. Been a bit of a free-for-all, I know, a bit of indie even chucked in there. So I hope things are well for you for the weekend, and I've got you through this Thursday morning. So logging out the Old School Beat Archives for another week is me, your host, Russ Bevin, only here on Black Country Extra. Be sure to tune in next week at 10 a.m. Playing you out to the news now is a bit of Len with Steal My Sunshine and Criss Cross with Jump. So until next week, it's peace out from me, y'all.

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1: From the Sky News Centre at 11, heat waves in May and June caused the deaths of nearly 3,000 people in England. The UK Health Security Agency says 2,877 excess deaths were linked to the hot weather, almost double the 1,500 figure observed last summer. Temperatures topped 37.7 degrees last month. It comes as homes and a holiday park have been evacuated as crews battle a major forest fire on the Suffolk coast. It broke out on Dunwich Heath last night. Here's the fire manager, Dan Darvis.
2: The incident has subsequently been upgraded to a major incident. We currently have approximately 90 firefighters on scene working incredibly hard in arduous conditions to bring this fire under control.
1: Dan Davis there. Half of England's been declared in drought. The Defence Committee chair has warned the government might have to pay more for military kit if it delays, saying how it will meet spending targets. Defence Secretary Wes Streeting says the funding to allow 3% of GDP to be put towards the armed forces needs to be in place first. Eddie Howe has left Newcastle United after 5 years as head coach. He led them to a first domestic trophy in 70 years and two Champions League campaigns, but a number of key players have been sold this summer and the club's missed out on multiple targets. Supporter Paul Rutter says Howe's one of the best managers they've had.
3: I'm absolutely gobsmacked. 25 days or so before the new season is due to start, and this is the decision and this is the outcome. Eddie Howe, I said on Sky Sports last season, I would have trusted the man with my bank card.
1: Former New Zealand captain Stephen Fleming has been named England men's test coach, with Joe Root returning to the role of captain. The ECB says it's appointed one of the most highly regarded coaches in world cricket. And Sir Paul McCartney has been shortlisted for the Mercury Prize for the first time. Others hoping to win the award for Best Album include Olivia Dean, Ray and Florence and the Machine. That's the latest. I'm Tanya Snuggs.
4: Welcome back to Black Country Extra with the Castle Writers. So in the studio today, we're joined with John and Derek. Welcome.
5: Oh, hello.
4: Hello. So is this, I was going to say, if this is your first time listening and you don't know already, Castle Writers are a creative writing group that meets every Thursday at Dudley Library from 10 till 12.
5: Correct. So yeah. You're always looking for new members.
4: Yeah. So if you ever...
5: So if anybody who fancies themselves as an author or a poet... Come along, don't be shy.
4: Yeah, we've got all different types of levels and exactly. As well, from beginners and people who are published as well. So
5: that's right.
4: Yeah, feel free to come along.
6: Yeah, I could almost dare to say we're recruiting weekly.
4: Yeah.
6: Because, well, for whatever reason, I mean, there's this enormous spring welling up of talent. Would you agree, John?
5: Yeah, it is, and, yeah.
6: And there ain't one of us the same. You know, I mean, I'm crazy one way and he's crazy the other way. And we got crazy from north of the border and crazy from Pakistan and, you know, all sorts of crazy, you know. It's
4: and almost like Patsy Cline. And Yampy Me from Al Zoe.
6: Yampy Me, yeah. Well, I suppose that's they probably disagree, but that's probably your first qualification. You've got to be a little bit yampy.
4: Yeah.
6: Because if you are yampy, you ought to be making washers.
4: Anyway,
6: it's a very important job.
4: John, would you like to start us off?
5: Start off, yep. Well, I'm a published author. I've done children's books and I've done the more adult, noir, dark stories as well in another book. But the other week I was out walking the dog and I just got the iPod on and... just search for a song and up pops a group called Mudcrutch, which I believe was Tom Petty's first band.
4: Yeah.
5: And they sang a song quite melodic called The Mountain. And it just sparked something off. And I've put pen to paper and come up with a few lines. We'll see. I'm not quite sure whether I'm totally happy with it yet, but we'll give it a go. It's called The Mountain. The other side of the mountain where cold winds endlessly moan, the other side of the mountain where hearts feel lost and alone, the other side of the mountain where shadows shallow the day, the other side of the mountain where hope seemed to drift away, the other side of the mountain where storms scar the sky above, the other side of the mountain where few speak the language of love, the other side of the mountain where dreams fade thin with time. the other side of the mountain, where sorrow walks every climb. This side of the mountain, where laughter dances in the air. This side of the mountain, where neighbours genuinely care. This side of the mountain, where wildflowers colour the land. This side of the mountain, where friendships willingly stand. This side of the mountain, where sunbeams brighten the day. This side of the mountain, where worries seem far away. This side of the mountain, where kindness grows like a tree. This side of the mountain, where life feels rich and free. I climb that ridge where worlds divide, past tears and trials on one dark side, bright side fields of gold and skies so blue, until the mountain brought me close to you. I reached the peak where earth meets sky, and felt your presence drifting by. No words were needed, love so true, for heaven felt nearer, and so did you.
4: Yeah, lovely.
6: Nice.
5: Well, we'll see.
4: So that wasn't from the book. That's just like a separate one.
5: Yeah, that's just a separate poem. I just walking the dog in the woods, listening to that track, and I kept repeating things. Mm. Put it down on a little tape and put it down on paper in the end. So in the first verse, the other side of the mountain, it's about hardships, loneliness, struggle, and things that are missing. And in the second verse, this side of the mountain, which is where we all are, is about hope, gratitude, friendship, beauty, and everything that makes life worthwhile. Mm. And then in the third part, the climb, it's about reflection on both sides, understanding that neither side tells the whole story, and reaching the summit feels closer to a lost loved one. Mm. That was the idea.
4: Yeah. So did you do, would you say that you did it on a tape, so was that on like a voice recorder?
5: Oh, that's voice nice. Recorder.
4: That's a different way to do it.
5: Yeah,
4: to like
5: well, sometimes I'm out and I'll think of ideas and I'll go and get the phone out and tap, tap, tap, because the dog's pulling. So I just click the record button. And every time you click record, you can put down what you think and then stop and then
4: I've tried doing it that way as well, and I feel like it gets like the creativity flowing in a way. Do you prefer doing it that way?
5: I do, yeah, because I don't always carry a notebook with me. And, you know, by the time you've got your phone set up and tapped out, you've forgot what it is. Mm. So while you're saying it, you actually record it. And sometimes it's a complete load of rubbish. And other times you think, well, that's a good idea. And I've juggled these about because they didn't all come in that order.
4: Mm. Do you do many, like, individual pieces?
5: No, that's the first poem I've ever done.
4: Really?
5: Yeah, apart from the sort of poems in the children's books, which are an overview of the chapter.
4: Yeah.
5: But now this is first ever.
4: That's really nice.
5: So I'll probably screw it up after putting the bin.
4: Yeah. So talking about Tom Petty, did you want to play some Tom Petty?
5: Yes, we'll play Tom Petty.
4: We'll give this a spin and we'll be back.
5: Okay.

0: That was Tom Petty and the Heartbreakers and American Girl. We're back with Castle Reuters. So, Derek, have you got one for us?
1: Yes, this is The Kernel of Contentment, which if we all used it, it would make the farmer, big farmer, bankrupt tomorrow instead of all the pills for depression that we have to take when we get burned out. Sweet contentment with what you are given, a rare and precious companion, the antithesis of covetousness, greedily urging the heart to find no satisfaction in silver. More, more, more, until even gold's lustre fades. Capitalism feeds on covetousness, prodding us to fall into debt for a BMW, sniffing at a boring Volvo estate, safe, not sexy, until an elk leaps out from the dark wood. After all, it's not the face, it doesn't matter. It's the soul smiling through, even if it's wrinkly. The face you fall in love with is pure magic. It can be dribbling like a Labrador or an elderly bedridden blind aunt whose shaking hand reaches gratefully for warmth. It's a smile or a shine, like a favourite song, a familiar tune, and you can't forget the time or place. She's just a girl for you, for other girls were never quite like this.
0: Yeah, that's an interesting one. Yeah.
2: Deep.
1: Wondered far and wide. Gone to the Beatles at the end. Mm. Do you know that reference there?
0: It's
1: a track there, but in the 60s called I've Just Seen a Face.
0: Oh, I know that.
1: You know that one?
0: Paul McCartney.
1: Yeah.
0: Yeah, I know him.
1: Can't forget the time or place. She's just a girl for me, and I want all the world to see we've met. I lie. Because he must have run out of words at that point.
0: Yeah. I think they did that with Hey Jude.
1: Yeah.
0: No. Yeah.
2: They did that a lot, but they made a living out of it, didn't they?
1: They did. Well, yeah. I don't know if you know, but you know, one of the finest songs ever written, big credit to Paul McCartney because I'm happy to meet him, is Yesterday, All My Troubles. Well, that started off as Scrambled Eggs.
0: Yeah.
1: Because the tune apparently come to him in a dream.
0: Yeah.
1: And he could remember it somehow. He's a great musician.
0: He thought someone else wrote it.
1: That's right, yeah. Maybe he thought he was going to be copying or something, but he couldn't believe, and because it's been copied that many times. But, you know, Yesterday, all my troubles seem so far away.
0: Get the karaoke machine out.
1: Get up to sing.
0: What's your favourite Beatles song, John?
2: Ooh, I quite like some of the early stuff.
1: Yeah.
2: Because I was introduced to it by an auntie.
1: Yeah,
2: And she actually saw the Beatles when they came to Dudley.
1: Did she?
0: Really?
2: Yeah, she did.
1: Played at the Hippodrome?
2: I think it was the Hippodrome, yeah.
1: No.
2: Yeah?
1: Has she got a programme?
2: No. She's long gone now, unfortunately.
0: I like
2: the White Album, which is a bit more psychedelic.
1: Yeah.
2: And Abbey Road and that. There's some great songs.
1: Do you think, John, that what you think of it, I mean, it's all powerful music, you know, but you're at various stages in your life. Like, I was going through a puberty when Rubber Soul came out.
2: Yeah. Mm.
1: So when I've got Drive My Car, do you know this one?
0: Yeah.
1: Well,
0: I know that.
1: It isn't about driving a car, and I only found that out the other week. It's an analogy, or, you know, a synonym for "Would you like to give me a cuddle" sort of thing.
0: Yeah.
1: And I never knew at 14, but I knew the effect it had on me.
0: I think it's like a double entendre.
1: Yeah.
0: Is it?
1: Yeah. It is. Yeah. But it's like as a kid, you think, hang on, how is driving a car like doing that? I mean, you could discuss, but like, from Liverpool.
2: A lot of songs that have got different meanings, haven't they? Nothing like you'd think.
1: No.
2: You know, I mean, some of the obladi oblador.
1: Yeah.
2: What's that all about?
1: Yeah. You know? Well, funnily enough, talking of oblique words or arcane words, one of my favourite John Lennon ones, very, very late one, is that number 9 dream.
2: Yes.
1: Where he's going, so long ago was it in a dream. And then at one stage, a voice that you think is Yoko comes in. Someone is calling my name. And he goes, John.
2: Yeah.
1: And it's a Yoko, I found out.
2: Oh,
1: it's some Jamaican session singer. Mm. Could be Shakira or something, you know.
2: and you think,
1: hang on. And then he goes into, ah, ba ba ba ba ba ba ba. And you think, oh, is that Creole or what? And you think, actually, it's a nothing. Mm. He just absolutely made it up. And when you think, how many languages are there on the planet?
2: But everybody can relate to music.
1: Yeah. But he could have looked up Creole or Russian or anything and put that in, especially with AI now. And they say, what he says there about number nine dream, it's in Creole. No, get away. Yes, yeah, same was it. Oiko, Oiko, the Trinidad song, which you'll know as well. Do you know that one?
0: I think I do.
1: There was my grandma and your grandma sitting by the fire. My grandma, talking about Aiko, Aiko, Aiko. And then all the girls dancing the grass skirts. And
0: we were no idea.
1: we were singing this in the QE hospital waiting for my wife last week. And anyway, I digress.
0: Yeah. I think my favourite would be Here, There and Everywhere.
1: Oh, that's beautiful. Like, yeah.
0: It's just like, it's one of the songs that can just make me blot whenever I listen to
1: it. Well, when you think, you know, I've been in, and you in some ways, and you have been in communication all my life, and I'm still realising how important it is. I suspect it's the most important thing, because once you connect, like with this community here, or our community with Castle Writers, once you really connect and people actually listen, which is a bit of a stretch, everything changes. Because, you know, I know you pretty well now, and I kind of hardly dare say I presume to know a bit how you tick, and I trust you. And
0: I wouldn't trust me.
1: But it's like with John. See, it is what he says on the bottle sort of thing, and he expects a reliable turn up on time. Says what it says on the tin. Whereas, and that ain't always true of everybody, is it? Because, you know, you find out certain people are not what they seem, like the chief executive for, or whatever he was, for the Scottish Labour Party, Scottish.
0: Oh, I heard about that on the the news, yeah.
1: And he'd been buying, like, staplers and coffee machines and sticking it on expenses and stuff that you do you shouldn't do, but I mean, you still as a sort of teenage apprentice when you're about 16, and he'd been doing it on a slightly bigger scale. And you think, I couldn't make this up.
0: No.
1: You don't need to. He got the money to buy a coffee machine, but he thought, because I can.
2: Yeah.
1: You know, because I can. I'll have a little fiddle and a dabble. Nobody will know.
2: Couldn't get over the motorhome.
0: Yeah.
1: Is what?
2: Yeah, I couldn't get over the motorhome.
1: Did he buy a motorhome?
2: Yeah, he parked it on her mother-in-law's drive.
1: I didn't know that.
2: £144,000.
0: Yeah.
2: Oh, and he got the delivery mileage on, apparently, or something. Never used it.
0: No.
2: Because they thought that when COVID, it'd be ideal to tour around the country.
1: Yeah, and pay nothing for it.
2: Yeah. And they never used it.
1: What's not to love?
0: Yeah, I don't really watch the news as much as I should. I just find it depressing. You just think.
1: Yeah, but see, knowledge is power. Yeah. And I've shown my fault here, because I've just glanced at it a bit while I'm making the tea. And I think, oh, we used to fiddle coffee machines. And John sat there and listened to it properly, bless him. And he knows it was just coffee machines. It was just staplers. Because I thought, why did you go for all this piddling stuff? And you think, no, he don't. He puts it down to staplers and that, but he's actually really buying 144,000, which is considerably richer than Yao, as we said earlier. Because when you pull onto a campsite in a camper van, and we've got a very old one called Bessie, if you haven't got the 144,000 or even a third of a million, big German one, some people look down on you.
2: Yeah.
1: And you might be a retired policeman, like a mate of mine, and you might look at a really nice rig, but they disdain you, they look on, and they go to pull off somewhere else because you're trailer trash. Anyway.
0: I think we'll play a track and then we'll get on to John's, if that's okay. Yeah. So we're going to play The Cure and Let's Go to Bed. Oh.

0: Black Country Extra.
1: We're back. So, John, have you got another one for us?
2: Yes, I'll read a second chapter from my trilogy books called Tattoo. I read chapter one, read the prologue and chapter one yep. the last time I was on. So this is the continuation. This is where the main protagonist of the story, Tom Carver, meets Zeke Thorne, the owner of the tattoo parlour, Mira Solis, the friendly artist, Lila Vex, the sharp-tongued assistant, and Rusty Kane, whose mechanical arm operates a strange scanner. So this is chapter two. It's a radio edition, so it's slightly shorter. It's called The Pull of the Stripe. Hunger had taken hold with a week of Tom Carver's initiation at Iron Ink. Each day became a battle against the craving threading through his veins. His Bethnal Green flat, with its peeling wallpaper and faint mildew, felt less like home and more like a cage. The monarch butterfly tattoo on his forearm seemed to pulse beneath the skin, constantly reminding him of the vision it had unlocked. Summer sunlight, his father's laughter, and a happiness so vivid it made real life seem dull by comparison. Sleep became difficult. Work became worse. At the call centre, Tom drifted through endless complaints and scripted apologies while thinking about only one thing, Iron Ink, the tattoo parlour. His colleague Dave noticed immediately. "Told you it'd stick," he laughed, tapping his own fading tattoo. "Next one, zebra. That's where it really starts." The problem was money. Tom's savings had vanished with the first tattoo. Despite pawning his late father's gold watch, a treasured keepsake from childhood memories spent chasing butterflies together, the loss hurt, but not enough to silence the craving. By Friday night, he had scraped the cash together, and by midnight, he was walking back down the alley off Brick Lane. Iron Ink seemed a different world after dark. The violet glow of the neon sign cut through the mist as rain dampened the cobblestones. Inside, the parlour hummed with strange energy. UV lamps bathed the walls in purple light, while sketches of striped and spotted animals watched from every surface. Mira greeted him with a concerned smile. "Back so soon?" Tom placed the money on the counter. "Zebra." She just nodded and let him through to a vacant chair, not saying another word. A short while later, Zeke Thorne began tattooing the design onto Tom's right bicep, strategically placed above the monarch butterfly. Bold black stripes carved round his arm, forming the outline of the zebra's flank. The work took over 2 hours. When it was finished, Zeke studied the tattoo before speaking. "The butterfly was only the introduction," he said quietly. "The zebra includes activation." He nodded towards the well-worn and faded velvet curtain concealing the back room. "Your call." For a brief moment, Tom hesitated. Then the craving won. Behind the curtain, ultraviolet lamps cast ghostly shadows across the walls. Lila prepared a vial of invisible UV ink, donned her special UV glasses, and carefully added the invisible stripes to the tattoo. When she finished, Rusty entered carrying a scanner. The violet beam swept across Tom's arm. Instantly, the room disappeared. Tom was running. An endless savannah stretched before him as herds of zebras thundered across the grasslands. Wind tore through his hair. Dust filled the air. The weight he had carried since his father's death vanished beneath a surge of pure exhilaration. "Freedom!" he shouted. The sensation dwarfed the monarch experience. It was much faster, much stronger and more alive. After about 40 minutes, when the vision finally ended, Tom found himself back in the chair, breathing hard. The room felt cold and empty, but the hunger had returned, stronger than ever. Tom stared at the fresh zebra stripes beneath the bandage. The craving wasn't fading. It was growing. Just after 3 a.m, he stepped back into the alley. Rain glistened on the cobblestones as Iron Ink secures itself for the night behind him. Across the street, hidden between 2 shuttered market stalls, a hooded figure stood watching. The figure raised a small scanner. A pulse of pale blue light swept across Tom as he walked by. Data scrolled across the screen. Subject identification, Carver, Thomas. Number, 247. Pattern, Monarch number 2 and Zebra number 4. Status, stage 2 initiated. A quiet female voice spoke beneath the hood. Progressing faster than expected. Static crackled through a concealed communicator. Another voice asked, confirm identity. The woman continued watching Tom disappear into the darkness. Subject confirmed, she replied. Then, after a brief pause, she added, prepare the veil. The scanner dimmed. The woman turned and vanished into the night. One final message flashed across the screen. Tracking engaged.
1: Ooh.
2: And so it goes on.
1: Lovely.
2: Multiple chapters and numerous books.
1: Is it out yet, the book?
2: No. It's in edit mode at the
1: edit
2: moment.
1: Edit mode.
2: Yeah. Stories are written. It's all written down on form, ready for formatting. Mm. And then book two has got to be done the same, which is called Spots. Mm. And then book three, which is called Code. QR code. So the idea is that every tattoo they get, they can have these special UV stripes put in, and then once it's activated, they can live a high. But it gradually gets worse and worse and more tense, and there's a lot going on underground that you don't know about within the tattoo industry. Gosh.
0: So if you went in a disco with them ultraviolet lights,
2: you might glow.
0: You would glow. You won't remember this either, but John will remember.

0: wrong way.
1: Do you find it easier to make it, well, to make it up, or do you find it easier to like make
2: was,
1: it
2: this
1: more
2: one was
1: about...
2: totally different to anything else I've done, because the others were like children's books with educational elements built in. But this one, I just thought there's got to be a dark side to the tattoo industry. Let's see what we can do.
3: Yeah.
2: And there's a part where the government are sponsoring a rival tattoo party in book two. And they're using it for modern warfare.
3: Does this tie in with putting like microchips into skin?
2: It's not quite microchips, but yes, barcodes.
3: Yeah.
2: Which are scanned by satellites.
3: Because it's the spooky
1: and
3: thing
1: what would
3: is...
1: they do? The barcodes, would they?
2: Oh,
1: like,
2: well, I can't tell you because it'll spoil the book.
1: Right. But, okay, then.
3: But they'd... Because there is vague stuff, not just a knowledge thing, so that they know all about you and where you've gone, what you've done, who you've found and who you've kissed, which can be used for blackmail. But even possibly step into a control mode, so they turn you into an android, where suddenly it's like, kill the new prime minister. you mean the lettuce one? No, not that one, he's already gone. It's,
2: Oh, no.
3: Anyway...
2: We digress.
3: We do digress.
1: I was going to ask about that kind of stuff. Like what I was going to ask what your opinions were on the social media ban, because I thought that would be an interesting thing to talk about.
2: I think it's a good thing for the youngsters, because they can be so easily led. And I mean, you know, you and I can look at that and think, oh, that's rubbish, and turn it off.
3: Yeah.
2: But they think, oh, I've got to go find the next one. I've got to do this. I've got to do what this guy's telling me. Well, they haven't. They can turn it off. That's all they've got to do.
3: They've got agency. Yeah. But like, you've got agency, and they ain't really.
1: I find it scary. Well, I'm glad that it's being banned, but I do find it scary, like all the short form content, and now it's always just endlessly there, and it's just like, it freaks me out, really. But I think, I don't know if, I don't know, it's just, I'm glad it's happening in a way. And I think it was in, because I was talking about Toy Story 5 earlier, off air, but... That was a lot to do with, like, technology and everything, which I think is really good for, like, adults to be aware of what's happening.
2: Yeah, I think they should be,
3: I suppose you could say it's a bit like guns or custard. It ain't so much the stuff, it's who's pulling the trigger. Because you could have a gun and solid, never use it all your life, except when somebody's about to kill some kid or whatever, and then... At that point, and this would be the murder that Davida was like.
2: That's right, he'd murder.
3: Blow him away, and he'd have a magnum, of course. It wouldn't be just a little gun, would it? So he'd go vanishing, and he'd finish up on the car park. And they're picking the bits. Anyway, let's not go into all that. Or custards. See, custard's lovely. But if you have two or three tubs, you want the Manjaro.
2: Don't know it.
3: So it's more the person than the instrument, I would suggest. And in that respect... It ain't going to work any more than banning guns, is it really? Because,
2: always find a way.
3: They'll find a way.
1: No, I thought I'd ask, because it kind of reminded me of that when you did the QR code things on people.
3: Yeah.
1: And like being controlled by media and stuff like that.
3: Like Resident Evil.
1: I'm not too sure about that. I've heard of it, but I don't really know.
2: I've never played that.
3: It's a bit like Shaun of the Dead. All of a sudden, yeah. You know,
1: it's a video game, isn't it? Resident.
3: I think it is, yeah. And
1: is it a show as well?
3: I think it is mainly. I don't know if there's a film, because I made it. I don't digress anymore. I found a lot of this pink nitrous oxide about in Priory Park. You know, the stuff they sniff, and it melts your brain, and that's not exaggerating. So I said to the cleaner, I said, how many of these cans? Big industrial size cans, do you get a week? Ever guess how many just in Priory Park in a week? 10. And there's enough stuff in there. I don't know, thousands of kids.
2: Yeah.
3: All who are going to have no brain. So I said, is it going to be like Shaun of the Dead, where they're all doing that, you know? And I shouldn't make a joke, really, because it ain't funny.
1: No.
3: And he said, well, more like Resident Evil. And I thought, I must try and watch Resident Evil. I suppose I could just get a synopsis. But it's basically your brain is taken out, you become a machine to kill Putin or whatever else, and I don't know, something like that, isn't it? Plenty of material in it.
2: Absolutely.
1: Anyway, have you got another one for us?
3: Do you want to choose or shall I choose?

0: You can choose if you want.
1: So you're going to count me in?
0: No, you can just go for it. After four, one, after two. No, I'm joking.
1: Can you do it in German? Eins, zwei, drei, vier. The definition of ruthless. Stalin had his most considerate guard shot for wearing slippers. A deadly crime not listed in the KGB manual. Stalin was a light sleeper, and after murdering 20 million of his own folk, forbade the sleep of the innocent. Dead men tell no tales, but they visit silently in tortured dreams. Bloodied faces haunting this prince of fear, a creaking door presaging a black-eyed assassin. The guard's wife had bought the slippers to save disturbing Stalin. But Stalin was worried and had the guard shot. He might be an assassin. True story.
0: You got that was quite a short one. Have you got another?
1: Another one, yeah.
0: That's okay.
1: This is current about dementia. Mm. And the real story is happened in Gornal, outside the spa. The sun was hot and high, but darkness was falling fast on Steve, age 73. I'm not a zombie, he said, but full-blown Alzheimer's was turning off his lights. I've got dementia, he blurted out in response to a stranger's cheery, quiet today greeting. It's not quiet in here, the drowning neurons shrieked. We're in a shipwreck, miles from help. His frontal brain operated, but seconds into a normal conversation, sadly, showed the lights were on, but in his anxious blue eyes, no one functional was home. In rising concern came from his companion. What tablets do I take? He wrestled to recall. I was diagnosed a year last Easter. My wife also has dementia. Something beginning with M. Menopause? Yeah, at 73. A fine-looking, upright and gentle soul, now a cardboard cutout. Dead man walking, as the Green Mile said. Walk in the light, as he's in the light. It was vascular dementia, such as had taken my sweet birth mom in Tennessee, even as I found it after being adopted 45 years ago by the cruel Litchfield Diocesan Society for Moral Rectitude that judged many thousands of women. I was the son, apparently, of a German GP who fled the Nazis, and the medic in me found him with refreshing advice for Steve. He couldn't even grasp the lifeline, so weak mentally, going under, and the waves of terror, and I scribbled on a food sheet, flaxseed, Aldi, Derek, before inviting him to swim for his life to try and stop the wreckage. Their brakes weren't working and Steve was hurtling downhill.
2: True story.
1: Every single word of that, and didn't know him. And because I think there's about a million in the country. And they give them kind of some little tablets to mitigate it if it's at medium stages. But it ain't moved on, I don't think, a great deal since Mum had it about 25 years ago. Mm. And because if you've got a partner with that, heaven forbid.
0: Yeah. There's a show on Black Country Extra about dementia as well.
1: Yeah.
0: I haven't listened to it, but it's just like...
1: Yeah.
0: Yeah. I don't really know too much about, like...
1: There's different forms. There's Lewy form dementia. Vascular dementia means that the blood supply to your brain has been hampered, which you can mitigate by using flaxseed that cleans the arteries. Mm. And there's one called Korsakoff's dementia, which is resulting from excess alcohol. Mm. And when you really know the full horror of that, and that then even touching the full horror of it, mm. I don't think you'd ever drink to excess or whatever else. And if I said to you, please, come to the baths with me, and keep healthy, you might listen to me. I think you would anyway, but...
0: Well, I don't drink. I haven't drank in a few years, really.
1: Yeah.
0: But But no, it's interesting because I watch it's like a YouTube premium show. It's called Mindfield, and it's all about like the mind and how different thing all about that. And it's a doctor called Vsauce. Well, it's his channel. It's Vsauce.
1: Yeah.
0: And he did one of the programs he did was about like the placebo effect, and he had a child, and I can't remember what he had, but he basically put him in like this doctor's office, and then put him inside this like bed, which was like had like white lights all over it, and just from going in there, like I think it was like a few times a month, he was like monitoring his progress, and he kept getting better and better.
1: Uh-huh.
0: But there was nothing. There was nothing in it. It was just him visiting the place. And I can't remember what he had. I don't. But it's just like, it's amazing how the human brain can just be like tricked in a way to think that they're getting better. Which
1: well,
0: I think
1: it's interesting. It's a fascinating subject because I mean, my perception of you is mediated by vision that looks at you and decides. And he's also making side decisions about emotionally. Do I like the lad? Is he the right colour? Is he the right background? Is he, you know, is he one of our tribe or not? Or, you know, all that kind of stuff can go on with the thing. But, I mean, I was thinking this might be a story as well. When you fall in love with somebody, you might meet them and they're a bit of a scrawny bit. But and you might not think much to them. But then you get to know them better. And I don't know if you find this, John. And then there's a song, there's always a song. There's an old song that, did you ever fall in love with somebody they shouldn't have fallen in love with?
0: Dionne Warwick.
1: Was it?
0: Yeah. No,
1: No, it was some punk thing.
2: It was a punk band, yeah.
1: Did you ever fall in love with someone that you never fall in love with? I'm singing it badly.
0: The Buzzcocks.
2: Yes.
1: Might have been.
0: There you go.
2: Yeah.
1: Great song.
0: Pub quiz. I win.
1: So, see, and you think, hang on now, she's married to John. Oh, it's a bit awkward. Perhaps John wouldn't mind if I took her out. I think he would. And you think, well, how did this flip it happen? And I don't know if other people, but it can just sneak up on you. You know, you're sort of talking to somebody in Morrison's and you think, do you know what? You're just my sort of person. I love you. And other people I'm associated with are sort of a bit spiky or a bit demanding or a bit needy or a bit this, that, the other. But you are the business Maxine.
2: And, one for me.
1: You know, you might be rough and blonde and have a, you know, whatever else, but I love you anyway. But that might just be me. Because somebody said to me once, do you fall in love a lot? And you think, what sort of questions are?
2: It sounds like it doesn't.
0: Yeah.
1: That's another book title, isn't it? Do you fall in love a lot? And, you know, there's been that many songs written about it, isn't there? Anyway, digressing again, John.
0: We've only got 24, 23, 2 minutes left. Nearly 1 minute.
2: Play a song.
0: Do you want to play a song? And then
2: play another song.
0: Yeah, we'll play a song.
1: Play it again, Sam.
0: We'll play Coming Up by Wings.

0: We're back with Castle Writers. So, Derek, did you want to finish us off and do a last one?
1: Well, we live by the spoken word, but sometimes we prefer peace to Twitter. The terrible tits are ever protesting. Their high-pitched chatter fills the air in the sauna and the cafe. They rage over opening times at the baths, closing times all the time. Like a squeaky wheel, they need the grease, but are seldom satisfied. We miss you, velvet-voiced Trevor MacDonald. And here is the news at 10. Your burnished baritone bringing its balm amid bombs and bullets. Barbados Brown brings blessed reassurance. We warm to Bilbo Baggins rather than screeching Nazgul, his puffing pipe comfortably silent, its glowing heart and sweet aroma bringing quiet comfort to all his company.
0: Yeah. Okay. Yeah? I was going to say, we're going to go out with a... Well, we'll play some Talking Heads, and then we're going to go out with a Video Killed the Radio Star.
1: Oh,
0: and that was that was the first music video, wasn't it?
1: It was, yeah.
0: Is that your favourite music video?
1: Probably. I did like All We Hear Is Radio Gaga, so it's a Queen one.
0: Oh, that, yeah. Am I thinking of the one with the Hoover? That's...
1: I think that's Fat Bottom Girls.
0: No, that's...
2: Anyway,
0: I can't think of it now.
1: Yeah, we'll get lots of ring-ins on this.
0: It's going to bug me now, and as soon as I
1: it's Buggles
0: finish it.
1: Buggles Kill the Radio Star.
0: Yeah. Mm. Okay, we're going to go out with that. And, thanks for listening as well.
1: Yes.
0: Just to reiterate, Castle Writers meet every Thursday at Dudley Library from 10 till 12. So, yeah, if you ever fancy coming along, just feel free to come.
1: Yeah.
2: Definitely.
1: As we care to say, it's as much fun as you can have with keeping your clothes on. Or off.
0: Yeah. We've got a few seconds left. So I was going to ask John, what's your favourite music video?
2: I don't know. I couldn't put one.
0: Like Take On Me by Aha.
2: Some of the Duran Duran videos were good, weren't they? I like The Chauffeur, Duran Duran.
0: Mm.
2: Have you heard that one?
0: I don't think I have.
2: Check that one out. Yeah. Nice. It's more synth and everything.
0: It's more like the 80s, wasn't it? Like the music videos, I think.
1: I think I could go back to the 30s with Fred Astaire and Ginger Rogers singing They're Better Break Up. And he's saying, they can't take that away from me, the way you comb your hair.
0: Frank Sinatra did that one as well.
1: He didn't do it so well, though, really. Subtle. It's all about subtle, isn't it?
0: Anyway, we're going to go out.
1: Subtle as a flying armour.
0: We're going to go out with a Video Killed the Radio Star.
1: Yeah. Oh.

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1: From the Sky News Centre at midday. Almost 3,000 deaths in England during the heat waves in May and June are linked to the extreme hot weather. Temperatures topped 37.7 Celsius last month. It comes as 90 firefighters are battling to contain a wildfire on the Suffolk coast where a major incident's been declared. Homes and a caravan park near Dunwich Heath have been evacuated. National Farmers Union President Tom Bradshaw expects his members are involved in trying to put out the flames like with past wildfires.
2: Farmers came to the rescue. They were the fourth emergency service that were there supporting the fire brigade. And we've got to recognise the role of farmers within those communities and being there for when we're needed. And you know, we don't expect any reward for it. We just get on and do our jobs.
1: Half of England is in drought. Three migrants have died while trying to reach the UK on a small boat. They were found on a vessel off the coast of Dunkirk this morning. Channel crossings have picked up in recent days, with the weather bringing calm seas. The Defence Secretary says he can't commit to Britain spending 3% of its GDP on the armed forces by 2030 until the money is in place. West Streeting's warned the UK could face higher borrowing costs if that happens. His predecessor, John Healey, resigned over a shortfall in funding before being appointed Chancellor. Conservative MP Tom Tugendhat says there's no excuse for failure now.
3: We're waiting for John Healey, the Chancellor, to answer a letter written by John Healey, the Defence Secretary, only a few months ago. And, you know, if John can't answer John's letter, then frankly, who can, really? I mean, it needs to be answered.
1: As widely expected, the Bank of England has kept the cost of borrowing on hold. The base rate of interest remains unchanged at 3.75%. And an Amazon delivery drone has crashed into a garden in County Durham. The tech giant says no one was injured in the incident in Darlington yesterday. And that's the latest from the Sky News Centre. I'm Tanya Snuggs.

0: We're on the Dementia Hour, and it's our monthly catch-up with John and Jan. Welcome.
1: Good morning.
2: Thank you,
0: Billy. And we've got Lucy in, who's, well, not work placement, because you were work placement 3 years ago, weren't you?
3: Yeah, a long time ago.
0: So she's come to say hello and chip in today. So how's things going? Because before, just after the last programme, you were going to move.
1: Very correct.
0: So tell us how the move's gone and tell us how that, I suppose, impacts on John and your illness, really.
1: Well, we moved, and it was a really hot day. Really hot day. And it took all day from half past eight, and they didn't finish till 9 o'clock on an evening.
0: Because it weren't like round the corner, was it? It was quite
1: It's Telford. It's over Telford. an hour away.
0: Yeah, yeah.
1: Well, we're more Ironbridge because we're 10 minutes into Ironbridge.
0: Oh, right.
1: You know, it's absolutely stunning round where we live. But yeah, I mean, we've been settling in, we're still unpacking, which, you know, trying to find places to put everything out of a 3-bedroom house into a 2-bedroom, like park home. But yeah, I mean, we're settling in, we see the deer daily. You know, John's took on to feeding them. It's costing us a fortune in carrots.
2: Yeah, it's wonderful to see, though, isn't it?
1: Yeah.
2: Wonderful to see.
1: Yeah, because it's absolutely magical, you know, to see. Well, we'll get about 5 come round.
0: Do they come right up to the home where you are?
2: Yeah.
1: More or less.
2: Yeah,
1: more or less.
2: The
1: they won't let you get too close to them. You know, but it's just something you don't see in Albury.
0: Well, no, not really. I mean, you do see herons and they're on the cut and stuff like that. Not very often a deer.
1: Oh, yeah, when you walk out into your garden and there's a deer standing there looking at you. You know, as much as you say, give me carrot.
2: It's been all right, hasn't it? It's helped me, but I've had like good day and bad days.
0: Yeah.
2: You know what I mean? I done my video saying how good I was, but what's the word? I said, but tomorrow could be another day, a different day. And then some days I was getting a little bit confused. But there's one thing we made since we've moved here. I've hardly eaten, have I?
1: It's not eating very much.
2: Really? I've lost a stone now, which I can afford to lose a few stone anyway.
0: Yeah.
2: But I just haven't been hungry. I've been having to force myself to eat. I mean, we went out the other night because it was my birthday and all the grandchildren come up. And I only had a kid's meal, didn't I?
1: You didn't eat all that either.
2: I could only eat half of it. Yeah. I mean, I'm hardly eating the chocolates, which is a good thing for me. But I don't know. It's like I've had nothing since I've got up, and I just stay a bit hungry, you know. I'm going to keep an eye on that because I did do some research on it, and apparently people with vascular dementia, it can affect where it puts you off your appetite.
0: Oh, right.
2: You know what I mean? So I'm going to have to keep an eye on that just to make sure, because obviously, as I said, I can afford to lose a couple of stone, but, you know, start getting lighter and lighter, that ain't going to be no good, is it?
1: Well, no, not
2: you
1: really.
2: Know, but,
0: now about getting your bearings, I suppose, has that been strange?
2: I don't go out the park.
0: No.
2: And luckily there's a gate there. Yeah, I just walk the dogs round a certain area. And that's it for me, ain't it?
1: You know. Dogs are loving it.
2: Oh, God, all the dogs are loving it.
1: Absolutely loving it.
2: I mean, it's a massive park, but I've got used to certain places round there, you know. Like, the nearest shop is 2 miles away, is it?
1: Yeah.
2: And I said, can I get down there in the scooter? I know the way, but Jan won't let me. Just in case I've got lost.
0: Is it a straight road? Or
2: it's more or less still
1: more or less a straight road, but it's a long way.
2: Yeah, it's a long way.
1: I says to him, no. I says, you were starting to get confused going to the co-op in the old house.
0: Yeah.
1: I says, to which road you were coming up. I says, you got no chance?
2: Yeah.
1: I said, no.
2: True. And we've got good neighbours. I mean, what's her name? Hillary next door. And then Paul next door to that. And his wife's got vascular dementia. But she's got a lot of other health problems as well. He has carers come in, and it sounds like to be in a pretty bad way with her health and everything else, right? And
1: her dementia.
2: Oh, but I met him, and he's a very nice bloke.
1: Yeah, really nice.
2: We saw him when we went for breakfast because it's sorry, I forgot what we were talking about.
0: Your breakfast and your neighbours.
2: Oh, yeah, yeah. We saw him when we went for breakfast. Yeah. I think I had a small sandwich and an iced coffee, and we had a chat to him about things, David.
1: Yeah.
2: And
1: yeah.
2: He says, "How beautiful it is there, look. You know what I mean?" But
0: has it been sort of? I mean, obviously the movie's stressful, but has it been less stressful in terms of day-to-day activities in a way?
2: It has, but...
0: And also, you've been, not away from your family, but your family ain't, round the corner now.
2: One thing, when we moved, we did realise we've had to pay to have the electrics updated, because the old fuse box, it was as old as deals, you know what I mean? And it was dangerous, so that cost us money. And then we found out that because it's cladding round it, that quite a bit of it's rotten.
0: Yeah, Jem was saying,
2: which we didn't know. And obviously, the people who own the land won't let nobody else on, only their own people.
1: I think it's actually illegal for them to do that. But
0: I'll use their own contractors.
2: Yeah, but they got your boy the Ghoulies. So we've got no choice. We've got to have it done, because obviously we need it done before the winter.
0: Yeah.
2: But you just put that down to experience. You know what I mean? It's something we don't cater for, but, you know, it's got to be done. And I just think it's no good moaning and groaning about it. How are you going to get no better? So it needs
0: but
2: to be done.
0: If, say, I mean, this is only theoretically, if, say, you weren't ill, would you then, I don't know, be more demonstrative about it and say, you know?
2: I suppose so, but we're getting older, and to be honest, with the way I am, I ain't got no fight in me. And I don't like, before, confrontation wouldn't bother me. But I just don't want it no more, because it affects me. You know what I mean? And then it winds me up. And then when I get, sometimes things can trigger you off. Even the slightest thing, things can trigger you off. And then when I get triggered, then my memory seems to slide a bit, don't it?
1: Yeah, I mean,
2: you know,
1: it got to me, you know, because I have got the fire in me. But I've got to watch what I say, because we live there, and talking to some of the other neighbours that are on there, he can be damn right nasty.
0: Oh, right, so.
1: He's thrown other, builders off the site.
2: Sorry, yeah, them scared to come on.
1: I found one, and he says, I've been there before. He says, I won't come on there unless he puts it in writing that I can come on site, he says, because they're nasty. And you almost feel like you're bullied a little bit, you know, to spending the money, which I think we could still get it cheaper.
0: Yeah, yeah.
1: But then you could be bullied for the rest of your life on there.
0: Which is not why you moved.
1: No.
2: Exactly.
1: You know, as my son said, he says he's taking advantage of you because you're both vulnerable. Which I think my son is right.
2: But he does it with everybody, because I've talked to a few people about it, you know what I mean? So the way I look at it, yeah, it's a few thousand pound extra what other companies will charge, but get it done, it's done, it's out of the way, that's it, happy days. You know what I mean?
0: Because I suppose in terms of the stress, that can aggravate.
1: It was aggravating.
2: Yeah,
1: he knows I'd got wound up about it.
2: It was, yeah.
1: And I wasn't sleeping, so he was getting uptight about me not sleeping, which, you know, in my head I have to sort of get it right and whatever, and then I'm all right.
2: And yet last night I had the best sleep I've had since I've been there, because I couldn't sleep for a few nights. That was just I don't know, because when we first got there the power went off, day and long story short, and I thought,
1: shorted
2: out. I always think the worst. I thought, my God, what have we done, you know what I mean? But we got it sorted, and you know, being a strange place, but I have settled there now, you know what I mean? I'm quite settled, and we both said, we went to bed about 10 o'clock last night.
1: Well, yesterday,
2: and it was the best sleep we've had.
1: Go out. John wanted to go out because it was our wedding anniversary yesterday.
0: Oh, right.
1: And he says, we'll go out for dinner. And I says, I don't really want to go out for dinner. And then he says, we'll go out for late breakfast. And I said, I just don't want to go out.
2: We stayed in the end, don't we?
1: Because last week we were back up and down last week. And this week we're a bit the same. And I says, can I just have a day off? You know.
2: Yeah, from driving.
1: Driving and going out, doing this, that and the other, because obviously you've got to get up and sort it out. And basically we went back to bed on the afternoon and had a good sleep. And we went to bed last night. I did think we'd sleep, but we slept like a log. But I think I needed it, you know, because of, John likes to go out every day, which I'm not so fussed, you know, and things like that. But, yeah, I just get a bit knackered.
0: So how do you occupy your time then? Now, are you at one with nature? Do you go out and spend time with nature?
2: Yeah, I sit in the garden for ages, I just sit in the garden and I just wait for the deer to see if I can see them. And then they, like, at the back of us, you got the woods, and then they just stand at the back. And then when I see them, that's when I'll go and get the carrots or the apples, I mean, they're very skittish, you know. You move too quick and they'll run. But, I'll sit in the garden for ages.
1: Got loads of little birds as well.
2: Yeah, all the birds feeding
1: all these
2: them.
1: These different ones that are coming. That's another thing that's costing a fortune, seeing bird food.
2: Well, it's a fortune, but, you know, it's just wonderful to see it.
0: Your body clock changed, John, at all, in terms of your sleep? Because that's the thing we used to get quite a lot where there's no time.
2: As I says, it did at the beginning, because it was daylight by the time I was getting off to sleep. You know, and then I thought, keep myself busy, do something, and tie yourself out. And then the next night I couldn't sleep, then the next night. And then it started, I think I started getting settled.
1: His fatigue hasn't been so bad. And I did say to John, it's probably because you're actually doing something.
0: And fresh air, I suppose.
1: And fresh air.
2: Could be,
1: You know, at home, he was very reluctant to do things, as where here, you know, I'm struggling with the steps at the moment until we can get them changed. So you keep bringing me boxes in to sort out where things are going. I'm still having to throw the stuff away. But, his fatigue in the day doesn't seem so bad. So,
0: And how about your balance? Because last time you were in, there was problems with your balance.
2: That's just on and off.
0: So you don't know when that's coming up.
2: Pretty bad.
1: That's played up
2: a couple of days ago.
1: Quite a bit of late.
2: But, it's just one of them. I can get up in the morning and I think, flipping heck, my balance ain't going to be too good today. And then another day, it can be pretty good. You know what I mean? It's just one of them things, ain't it? I've got used to that now, to be honest. And if it gets that bad, I use my crutch. It's always in the car, ain't it? You know, but it's just one of them things. You've just got to take it out. There's nothing I can do about it. It's no good going anywhere to see any doctors or specialists because, it's your dementia, which I know anyway.
1: I mean, he has got a CT scan on Wednesday.
2: Next week.
1: Next week.
0: Yeah,
1: I think it's next week.
2: It's a body scan.
1: Wednesday or Thursday. And it's a body scan because of the fatigue he was getting and stuff like that. But they're just trying to roll stuff out. You know, but...
2: I think it's just a doctor. But fair play, the doctor's been over-precautious, I think. You know, my bloods have all come back all right.
1: We're going to get all that done. And then we'll change doctors.
0: I was going to say about your doctors. Have you had to?
1: We haven't
0: changed.
1: Have
0: you got to re-register?
1: Still back there. We've got all the forms.
2: Got the forms,
0: Still back down
1: because a friend of ours, my best friend Leslie, her husband, he was supposed to have something done at Samwell. And because they'd moved the doctors, he went to have this thing done on his heart and whatever. And because he got there, and they says, oh no, you moved out the area, we've had to cancel it.
2: So he's got to go through it all again. So we will change doctors till I've had my scans, had the reports, and then...
1: And then we'll change. And then I'm filling out the forms already, you know. So once they're done, we can... I mean, once he's had the scan, we can change.
0: And presumably, will you have to be reassessed by your new GP or your new...
2: Nah.
1: I don't know. They might have him in to see what stage is that.
2: They'll know by looking at me, the specialist report anyway.
1: But I dare say they probably want to meet us, you know, to see what we're actually like and things like that.
2: But I ain't got to go through anything like I went through, you know, being tested and all that, because there's no need, is there? You know what I mean? They've got all the proof and the letters and everything there, so I suppose, I don't know. There's some clubs around there, apparently, dementia clubs as well. We've got to sort them out. Our neighbour's telling me he goes to one, a singing one. And from what he says to me, I think a few of them are quite more advanced in dementia years, if we say it like that. And he was saying, it helps them when they sing. And they, like you said before, with that person, they come out to the dementia, they come back to themselves. While them singing that song, you know.
0: We found it a lot with me and myself when they were at Chelsea last year.
1: Yeah.
0: They used to just spark stuff. Or if we go into dementia homes and stuff like that.
2: Yeah.
0: Without a doubt, it's sparks
2: it. We're going to look for it.
1: Once we've settled, well, I mean, so we've probably been in there 3 weeks today.
2: 3 weeks today, so it's going to take a while to get, well, not get settled, but find your way around, ain't you?
1: I mean, I think once we've registered with the doctors, they'll probably throw some stuff at us and whatever. Yeah. And then we can start looking about for young onset dementia places.
2: Yeah.
1: You know.
2: So we'll get to Melbourne, because we went to Melbourne last Wednesday, because it was the last one for the summer holiday.
0: Oh, right. I was going to... Well, we'll play a record, then. I was going to ask about the one down here, whether you'll keep going or stuff like that. So we'll play... we'll play two. We'll play Jerry and the Pacemakers, and then we'll go into Giant, Calvin Harris and Rag and Bone Man, and we'll be back in a bit.

0: back with John and Jan on Dementia Hour, and you heard Calvin Harris, Rag and Bone Man, and Jerry and the Pacemakers. And well, we're going to play one by an icon quite soon. They're still going, I think.
1: Just about.
0: We won't reveal that.
1: No.
0: Yeah, we were talking about, because back here, you were in a couple of groups. So will you continue with them, or will you eventually find somewhere new?
2: I would like to continue with them.
0: Yeah.
2: You know, as long as Jan's prepared to bring us,
1: Wouldn't be every week.
2: It wouldn't be every week. It's like we said to them, because I'm out the area now, the Wednesday Club, they've had to take me off as a patient, if you want to call it that way.
0: This is like Sandwell, wherever it is.
2: But the way around I'm going back as a volunteer.
0: Oh, right.
2: Because they don't want to lose us.
0: Yeah.
2: You know what I mean? So there's no difference there, really.
0: Yeah.
2: And we've got to come back down tomorrow.
1: Yeah.
2: Because I've got to have an hearing aid fitted. So we see what time it is, and we might pop to our Tuesday club and just go in and say hello, like, to everybody.
0: And that's the one in...
2: In West Brom.
0: Oh, in West Brom.
2: West Brom, yeah.
1: That's the one in West Brom.
2: By the bus garage.
1: Bus station,
2: the hub.
0: Oh, yeah, I've heard of that one,
2: But as he says, it'll be like once a month, and then same with my church. You know, I've missed that terribly, and the people. But we just said we'll try and go once a month. You know, once a month to all of them. And then obviously when the winter comes, then we'll be...
1: We'll be going nowhere because
2: the road to our place
0: that, because
2: is terrible.
0: If it's, I was going to say, if it's out of the way.
2: I mean,
0: we ain't having the same sort of amount of snow, but it still affects you more out there than around here. Isn't it?
2: Jan only has to say snowflake and I will go out there.
0: Really?
2: You know, because I'm walking in it. So
0: I suppose driving as well.
2: Yeah.
0: Isn't it?
1: Driving doesn't bother me in it, you know.
2: It's if you got stuck.
1: It's if I got stuck, you know, there's no way I could walk in it.
2: Yeah.
1: And I'm frightened to death of breaking my hip because it's no good as it is, and they can't just do an easy repair on it. You know, it's,
2: well, you wouldn't be able to walk in it like anybody else
1: it's
2: could.
1: It's a long story with my leg and my hip and
2: you've
1: that.
2: Got no
1: you
2: choice.
1: Know, it's not an easy repair like anybody else would be if I broke my hip. You know, I could stand a chance of losing my leg.
0: Yeah, you know,
1: so that terrifies me.
2: Yeah. So if we have frost or bad weather, we just stop it where we am, don't we?
0: Yeah, you just hold yourself.
2: Hunker down and stay there and watch telly all day.
1: Yeah.
0: And these groups here, in case somebody's listening, and the church, tell folks a bit about the groups and what they do, because they might think, well, we'll try and get in, you know, in them groups.
2: Well,
0: the one has to be referred.
2: On the Wednesday, you have to be referred. You can't just turn up. And actually, the one on the Tuesday, you can. And then you see Lorraine and she says whether, you know, you're fitting or not. You know what I
1: don't
2: mean?
1: Think it's a case of fitting. You should still be referred.
2: Yeah, that wasn't the right word.
1: Like she when she said, she says, oh, everybody's welcome. They are, but they need to be referred, you know, because it's only a little small place that she's got, and, you know, and it's quite to the max as it is.
0: This is the one in West Brom.
1: They
2: was hoping to get a bigger place, And then my Albury Church, obviously they have services, but they have a coffee morning every Friday at 10 o'clock till half...
1: Well, it's half 10 till
2: half
1: 12.
2: Half 10 till half 12, is it something like that?
1: Yeah,
2: every... I mean, it's been last one... Oh, since we've moved, I ain't been to one yet, obviously. You know, but they've all said they're missing us, so we will make that journey again once a month, once every... couple of months and
1: every
0: so often. Is there an open morning?
2: I mean, that is open to everybody.
0: I was going to say you ain't got to have that particular faith.
2: It's actually nothing to do with religion.
1: It's registered with the council
2: It's registered with the council as a warm space. Like, they don't even talk about religion. Religion's got nothing to do with it. It's coffee morning. They have a good laugh. You know, a lot of them bring cakes in. They have for £2, free coffee. Well, as much coffee, tea and toast as they want. And a lot of ladies bring cakes in, don't they?
1: Yeah, and biscuits.
2: They just have a good chat about everything and anything.
1: We have a good laugh. It is a good laugh.
2: Never once talked about religion or way of life.
1: As we said, it's not there for that. The centre's open. And I suppose we're not like other churches and, you know, and Sprout Garden, this, that and the other. We're there to help people.
2: In the community.
1: And that's what spiritualism is. It's out to help people, not sort of
2: ram it down your throat.
1: Yeah, we don't ram anything down anybody's throat. Yeah. Everybody's free to come. It doesn't matter what religion you
2: and,
1: are. Everybody's welcome.
2: The couple over the road, Sue and Ray, Ray's got dementia. He's in his 70s. And like I always say, he absolutely loves coming. He says he called waiter, says he's up the window, even on a Monday when we're going over the road. You know what I mean? To see John. But they ain't told. If I've got it right, he hasn't told him we've moved. Has told him that I'm busy and I can only make it every so often.
0: Oh, right.
2: You know, because it says it would affect him, like, if you know, saying, no, we've moved out the area.
0: Yeah, because sometimes trauma can trigger
2: it. Exactly, yeah.
0: Progression can.
2: Yeah, it does with me. But apparently it's still going on great. Yeah, you know what I mean?
0: So as your spiritualism, for want of a better word, has that, do you think that aids you coping with the illness itself?
2: Everything, yeah.
1: Without a doubt.
2: God, Yeah. Well, I am a bit bothered about death, to be quite honest. You know, well, oh no, 100%, when my time comes, my mum and dad will come and get me.
0: Yeah.
2: You know, and Jan knows this. If I had the choice, they could take me tomorrow. You know what I mean? But obviously they ain't going to. But now my faith is that strong. I know we get to a better place. You know, but... And it all depends how good a person you've been as well, you know. Like attracts like.
0: Yeah.
2: You know, so we

0: 20 minutes, half hour long on my journey with dementia. Oh, you said journey with dementia.
1: Yeah.
0: And we talked about it, and I says, yeah, try it. And then the first one was really successful, like, you know. But a lot of people who knew me didn't even know they had dementia until they actually saw it on Facebook, you know. And then it just progressed from there, innit?
1: Yeah, and it has helped people.
0: It definitely has, yeah.
1: Helped people. Well, John's blog's gone all over the world.
0: Well, I've made friends with a woman in America. I can't remember what part I lives in. Debbie, she's got dementia, and her husband's been going through a lot of cancer illnesses and treatments, and you know what I mean. And although we've never met, we do correspond with each other every so often, you know, see how each other's going and whatnot. And she runs the it's a group for people with dementia, and that's worldwide. And as what do you call it? As in charge of it or something? I don't know.
2: Like CEO,
0: whatever you call it.
2: Like
0: yeah, she set it up. And when I do my videos, I put some on there as well, so a lot of people can see it. And you know, I've had a few comments or ask me questions on it. And like I've said to them, I says I'm no guru on dementia. Obviously, I can only talk about my experiences and what I feel helps me if I'm struggling. You know, but everybody's different. But some of the voice I've got out apparently has helped people tremendously. So that's what I do.
2: Yeah. You know, I was going to say, do you think they I don't know, accept it more from you because you live in it?
0: Well, that's it.
2: Than
0: somebody
2: in a white coat and a charge.
1: It's like anything, isn't it? If you're experiencing it,
0: you know what it's like.
1: You know what it's like.
0: Yeah.
1: You know, you're actually walking in that other person's shoes, so to speak.
0: Yeah.
1: Excuse me.
0: Yeah. Well, it's like being a bereavement counsellor, but you've never lost nobody. you know, horrendous it may be, say, if a woman's lost a young child, how can somebody talk to her? Oh, well, this, unless they've been through it themselves or gone through it, or you know what I mean? And I think that's the same with me. You can relate to people, and I think people can relate to me. Especially my mate Brian, because a lot of problems he has, I have. You know, and you just think, oh, no, it's just me. And then, boy, I've been like this. Don't worry about it, I'm the same. And then you think, thank God for that. Because sometimes you think you're going south. You think it's just you who's going through that. Because the mind's and the brain, a fantastic thing. And some of that. There's one good thing. I haven't hallucinated anything yet for a while. So, because I did when I was on holiday at a sister's. It wasn't frightening. I was seeing a pink dragon.
2: Really? Was it a change of medication? Or?
0: Not so big. No, it was just pink dragon about that big. And,
2: really?
0: And a little dwarfy Naomi person. And I thought, thank God for that. But really? I know some people, when they hallucinate, they can see terrible things. Like giant spiders, snakes, bad things. You know, it's like what I call my hallucination smells. I'm lucky, I always smell sweet stuff. Now, Brian, last time I talked, his and was getting worse, like bonfire, sulfur, really unpleasant smells, and that is part and parcel sometimes with dementia.
2: Yeah.
0: But as I says, I've been lucky that I've been the opposite way. Yeah, I still can't taste or smell anything really. Can I? But apart from the sweet stuff. But the other day we was at one of the nice pubs by us, and I said, "Sorry, I'm smoking." And this woman come past with a family. Wow! I said, "What you got on?" Because I thought I'll ask her first, make sure you tame my imagination. I can't remember what she told me. I says, "You know, that's the first perfume I've been able to smell for almost a year."
2: Yeah, yeah.
0: And told me what it was, and I went in and told you. I tell you, so I felt like I'd won the lottery. I
2: really?
0: Was that chuffed. I was that overjoyed I was actually smelling something real for a change. But it was absolutely lovely. And then I was talking to her. You know, obviously they saw that, and apparently her mum had dementia. Says she went the same way. Taste and smell went completely. You know,
2: there seems to be a massive increase in the number of people who are diagnosed.
0: It's frightening, Billy.
1: It is
0: frightening.
1: It is. And it's more and more on the telly now as well.
0: Yeah. And younger people.
2: Yeah.
0: You know. I think, going back a few years, I think people don't like to talk about it. You know, so-and-so ain't very well, but say they probably wouldn't want to tell the neighbours or whatever that their auntie, their uncle, their mum or dad had got dementia, because I think there may have been a stigma.

0: to it.
1: I think there still is to an extent now, because you can get people that shy away from.
0: But now you see it advertised all the time, isn't it? On telly, on adverts and all that. Although that one advert I am very keen on, because it says who's going to be there when I can no longer do this, when I can no longer do that. Now, to me, if I'd been diagnosed with dementia, straight, you know, when that advert, after that advert come out, it would have frightened me to death.
1: Mm.
0: Because, like I said to you, didn't I? And I mentioned it on one of my videos. It doesn't mean you're going to be like that straight away.
1: Yeah.
0: You know, you can have years. I hear so many people say, oh, I've got terrible vascular dementia, blah, blah, blah, blah, blah. You know, yeah, it is terrible. It's a terrible disease and it is life limiting. That's what my specialist told me. But you can still live a decent life. You know, you could live 5, 10, 15, maybe even 20 years handling it. You know, and I think there needs to be more education on that if you're healthy enough, you're young enough, you're fit enough, you can live quite a few years with it. You know, it's like a lottery ticket. You just don't know.
2: You just don't know.
1: Do you think being positive slows down the process?
0: Oh, I think so.
1: I mean, I know they say we've got drugs that can do it.
0: Yeah,
1: but
0: a
1: mental state can also slow it down.
2: Yeah. I think if you sat back and think all doom and gloom, oh, I've got this, I'm going to curl up and die, you will.
0: I think that's it with anything, though, isn't it? Or you any know, illness.
2: You've got to go in, you know, eat it head on and be positive and think, well, it's not going to get me until... it comes sort of.
0: It's like two of my mates have got prostate cancer, like a terminal, and Terry, it's affecting him now. But he's been battling it for 10 years nearly. Mm. And the attitude he's got towards life and his philosophy towards life, it's out of this world.
1: Mm.
0: And obviously, his mental positive thoughts have kept him going and kept him fighting.
1: Yeah, yeah.
0: Where I suppose if somebody else had it, oh dear, I'm going to be dead in a few years. I think through thinking that, your own mind can bring that process on and it can speed your illness up. That's what I think. You know what I mean? But I think if you can be as positive and as strong as you can, it's got to help in ways, hasn't it?
2: Yeah.
0: Got to help.
2: Yeah.
1: You know? And I suppose you have, as the carer, for want of a better word.
2: Yeah.
1: Because Tim who sings with me, he does a song called Who Cares for the Carers.
0: Yeah.
1: And sometimes,
0: absolutely.
1: Sometimes you must be screaming. I mean, I know you're poorly and all that, but you're the person who's ill gets the focal point.
2: Yeah.
1: No matter what
0: you
1: want to see. And you must think, hang on a minute, I'm part of this equation.
0: Definitely.
1: And you have to almost like either bite your tongue or again be positive about it and say, you must get loads of people who you meet who say, how do you cope with this? How do you cope? You know, is that something that you have to deal with?
2: It's something I deal with on the side, sort of thing, quietly. You know, it's like I did voice something the other day with John and we was having breakfast and we was going to go and have a look at a unit to put some stuff in the new home. But he says, oh, can we go to the pub and have a pint and then I'll go back and have a sleep? And all I said to him was, can we just do this one thing for me?
1: Mm-hmm.
2: And, oh, my God, he went off the handle. it sounded like I'd asked for the earth. And I don't ask very often for me, but it was just something I wanted to do. And he made me feel like a piece of...
1: Mm-hmm.
2: Yeah.
1: Mm-hmm.
2: And I thought, everything, I take you here, there and everywhere. Mm-hmm. I dedicate my life, but I ask for one thing.
1: Mm-hmm.
2: And I got it shoved down my throat,
1: mm.
2: you know. So, there is days like that. And, I do say to in my head sometimes, what am I just put on this earth just to look after him? What happened to me?
1: Mm. Mm.
2: Because sometimes I do think I'm just here to just serve him.
0: I mean, it's like, I ain't thinking, but it ain't like I'm that bad yet. You know what I mean? I can still do a lot. It's like... Since we've been there, I've been helping you a lot because there's steps and that. Yeah, you know what I mean? And I've been doing the housework every day. But, I understand that. Jan's the only one who drives. You know what I mean? I can't just say, oh, I'm going to get a taxi and pop down the road there. Well, I'm going in the scoot to go and do this, do that. And I think, in a way, that does get to me. I try not to, and I say it though, but driving, I suppose, certain times it gets to me that I can't just jump in the car. and go and do what I want, or go down the shop without asking Jan to run around for me.
2: I mean, I went out with my best friend Leslie.
0: A lot of give and take,
2: on Thursday, and I was only gone probably an hour and a half.
0: You were all gone long, was you?
2: And I come back, and he says, I was going to phone you, I didn't know where you'd gone.
0: Oh, I think I forgot where she'd gone.
1: Yeah.
2: But I'd spoke to him before I went. I says, I won't be long, I'm not out too long with my friend. And I come back, and it was like, oh, I don't know where you was. I was going to phone you. But where I was, there was no reception anyway. You know, we'd just gone out
0: for
2: some breakfast.
1: Like a panic attack.
0: Yeah, and a bit confused. Where's she gone? You know, and once I said, I thought, oh, yeah, of course you did. Oh, you know, it just went out my head, you know.
1: But there must be loads of, there will be loads of folks and watching your Facebook that think, well, that happens to us.
2: Yeah.
0: Yeah.
1: You know, so how do we deal with it, or how can we deal with it?
2: Yeah,
0: exactly.
1: To make the situation, I suppose, more in a smoother fashion, really. And you've got to have a minute. You've got to have these.
0: I think you've got to have your breaks. It's like, I class a lot my big sister, Arlene, when I come down with the niece, JT, and I said to Jan, I says, well, whenever you want a break, you know, we'll come up and get John and all that. And I said to Jan, well, it's up to you. Well, you know what I mean? Because Lynn looks after me, and runs me about everywhere.
2: She's golden.
0: You know.
2: Absolutely.
0: She's family. Yeah, you know, she's lovely dearly. We've known her since we was kids, and it's really good, and it really means it as well. Yeah. And I says, I can take you to your Friday morning, because he lives in Stourbridge, your coffee morning, or I can take you to the church, or I can take you to your clubs. It ain't a problem.
2: She even said he could stop, like, for a weekend.
0: Yeah, that's what I mean, stay to give Jan a break.
2: And she'd take him places and this, that and the other, and, you know, she is...
0: Well, she
2: absolutely.
0: She come and looked after me when she swanned off to her sisters in Spain and left me. You know what I mean? And I'll tell you something, it was great. I wouldn't cope on my own.
2: I'm thinking about swanning off next year with my mate.
0: Well, I said to her, you do what you want, but I could not look after myself.
1: No.
0: I don't think I'd cope with a day on my own. I think I'd get worse and I'd end up you'd hear about me walking off somewhere because it would affect me too much.
1: I suppose it compounds it. You'd have one little thing that didn't work and then you'd worry and then it'd get worse.
2: You'd get into a bigger thing.
1: And
0: also at the moment, I wouldn't feel safe looking after myself.
1: Mm.
0: You know what I mean? It's like the gas cooker at home, I can use that, but I don't like to use it. A case... I put the gas on and I don't switch it on.
1: Yeah,
0: you know, because I can't smell it, and that frightens me. So, we'd always make sure there was somebody to babysit me anyway.
1: We'll play another couple of tracks, and then we'll get more about the Facebook and stuff that people. So we're going to have Cliff Richard. Ironically, it's talking about going off with a mate. This is Some Holiday, and then Queen Bohemian.

0: It's our monthly stint with John and Jan. It sounds like them books you used to have on your kids, Janet and John. Oh, yeah. Do you remember them?
1: Oh, yeah, yeah, yeah,
0: them.
1: Yeah.
0: So we've only got a couple of minutes. So tell them, oh, quickly, have you done any more work with the NHS, with the nurses?
2: Yes.
0: Oh, have you?
2: Yeah,
0: oh, fantastic.
3: Did a Zoom, didn't we? We did one last week and we've got another one the end of this month, I think it is.
0: Oh, fantastic.
3: With the nurses, and they ask questions and everything. They do say it's quite informative. So,
0: so it's like a Q&A?
2: Yeah.
0: They ask you...
2: Them training carers and all that. But they said that they all found it very eye-opening to actually talk to somebody like me with dementia and to tell them how I feel and how I think they should treat people. It helped them all, didn't it? So I thought, job done.
0: Again, well, it's like we were saying earlier, rather than being in a lecture with some professor bloke who...
2: Exactly.
0: Who's telling them to read page 33. It's like a lived experience.
2: Exactly.
0: Which has got to be better.
2: And that's more or less what they said.
3: Most of them that was on... There was about 14 of them on the Zoom meeting.
2: Yeah, it was a lot.
3: And most of them said took away that they talked to the person as a person. Even if they might be... further on in their journey.
2: Just to try to communicate
3: communicate with both people. Not sort
2: all with
3: of,
2: them and the carer.
3: You know, sit there like them a vegetable.
2: Exactly.
0: And your Facebook? Your Facebook thing is usually once a month, isn't it?
3: Yeah, John Blundell, Dementia Journey. It is open to the public. I do put it open public so people can actually find it and, you know, see how he's doing. I think you have quite a few. That look for it.
2: I don't.
0: Do you is it still on Facebook only or do you transfer to YouTube?
3: Well, I was doing it on YouTube, but because where we are, we've got no internet.
0: Oh,
2: reception's terrible.
3: Because of the trees, we can't get any.
0: So
3: we bought one of those little tiny boxes.
0: Yeah.
3: And we're off of that at the moment, but it's not the best. So we're struggling.
0: But on Facebook, it's John Blundell.
3: Yeah.
2: Blundell.
3: Dementia Journey.
0: E-double-L.
2: Dementia Journey,
0: And then just check it out.
2: And they're all on there, but it does usually go on to other...
3: But I can't get them on at the moment.
2: We can sort it out.
3: It took us nearly 2 hours to get it onto Facebook.
0: Well, guys, it's been great seeing you again.
2: And
0: we'll see in a month. We might see you down the jar at one of the events.
2: Oh, definitely. Yes, definitely.
0: And we'll catch up in about a month's time and see everything's going on.
2: We'll do.
0: It was the anniversary of Ozzy passing away this week, I think it was.
3: Last week.
2: Last week.
0: This is a track with his daughter, Kelly Osborne, and it's called Changes. And we'll see you all in a month's time.
2: Cheers, mate. Thank you.

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1: Troll. A major incident's been declared in Suffolk where 90 firefighters are battling a large blaze on the coast. Crews say they expect it to take up to 48 hours to put out. A holiday park's among properties evacuated near Dunwich Heath. Chris Bowden was among those told to leave the area last night. He says fire crews have their work cut out.
2: Not only is there a lot of dry ground and a lot of fuel, but it's very difficult to get access to a lot of it. It's just through bridleways and footpaths. Luckily for nature, we have the largest herd of red deer in England at this site. The deer were off the site before the fire services even. They knew what was happening.
1: Meanwhile, heat waves in May and June caused nearly 3,000 deaths in England. The UK Health Security Agency says that's a significant jump on the 1,500 excess deaths recorded last summer. The Bank of England's kept the cost of borrowing unchanged, with the base rate of interest remaining at 3.75%. That had been widely expected despite the on-off war in Iran impacting energy prices. Our economics and data editor Ed Conway says markets are pricing in unchanged rates.
3: That is quite a different story from the story that it looked like only a few months ago, when a lot of people thought at this point the bank is going to be raising interest rates. They might have to do it in the following months as well. Well, at the moment that is not the case.
1: Downing Street's hoping a more than £8 billion investment in nuclear submarines will boost national security and economic growth at home. But the Defence Secretary's not confirming if Britain will spend 3% of its GDP on the armed forces by 2030. Joe Root's returning as England Test captain, replacing Ben Stokes. He'll work alongside New Zealand's Stephen Fleming, who's been appointed the national side's head coach. And Sir Paul McCartney has been shortlisted for the Mercury Prize for the first time. Others hoping to win the award for Best Album include Olivia Dean, Ray and Florence and the Machine. That's the latest. I'm Tanya Snuggs.

0: live from the Black Country, online, on your mobile. From the Sky News Centre at 2, a wildfire around the size of 140 football pitches is burning close to a nuclear power plant in Suffolk, triggering a major incident and the evacuation of nearby residents. Holiday Park guests who were told to leave have described the sight of flames and smoke as horrific. The fire is still developing, but we're told the risk to the Sizewell site is low. John Lacey is the area's chief fire officer.
1: We're not expecting the wind direction to change to push the fire towards Sizewell C or B. B is the main concern, but the big building site is also a priority for us. The terrain and land between us, the fire, and Sizewell B and C means that it's not a significant fire spread concern.
0: A mum and her boyfriend have been jailed for a combined 50 years for the murder of her 2-year-old daughter, Isabel Welsh, in Teesside. 22-year-old the Harrison Simpsons also been convicted of sexual assault. The cost of borrowing is unchanged, with interest rates held at 3.75%. Three of the 9 members of the group who decide on policy voted to increase the rate over uncertainty caused by the war in Iran. Bank of England Governor Andrew Bailey explains the conflict's economic impact.
2: The situation in the Middle East remains volatile, and as a result, so do global energy prices. Oil prices in the 5 months since the conflict began have on average been almost 50% higher than in the months before it, and higher global energy prices will push up on inflation over the coming months.
0: A Scottish woman whose body was found in a suitcase in Athens has been identified as 38-year-old Elizabeth Jane Ross. She was discovered by a homeless man in the Greek capital nearly 2 weeks ago. FIFA's planning to speed up the launch of its World Cup spin-off. The sport's governing body wants to bank £3 billion by October, despite members being told of a consultation ahead of a final decision. And Eddie Howe's left Newcastle. It's understood a process is now underway at the Premier League side to find a new head coach. That's the latest. I'm Stevie Schillinglaw.

0: Yes, everybody. Welcome back to Boots and Beats.
1: Hello, hello, hello.
0: With me, Brad.
1: And me, Tyler.
0: It's been a month, our monthly show. It's been a while.
1: Yeah, it has been a little while.
0: It has been, yeah.
1: A lot of stuff has gone on. But I mean, first of all, should we... I think we'll bring in a first little segment for the first few minutes. We'll have a little... A quick brief of probably all the teams in the West Midlands.
0: Some local doing, teams yeah. or, you know, the biggest teams... Around
1: yes, because you know we don't talk on something we're uneducated on, so we'll
0: exactly.
1: stick with.
0: We're not too. I don't think we're too knowledgeable if you go too far below the championship. So
1: yeah,
0: we'll stick
1: that's
0: to
1: that's with yeah. respect.
0: With all due respect, you know.
1: Yeah, I mean I'll be in League One next year, so I'll get educated. Eventually.
0: You'll be educated next year.
1: yeah, hopefully that'll work for us.
0: But yeah,
1: hopefully that's the only thing that could come good out of Albion going down. But we'll move on to Albion in a second. We're gonna go in. Order from who's highest
0: top,
1: in the pyramid
0: to bottom.
1: To bottom
0: yeah.
1: of the championship, which is nearly Albion. We're nearly bottom of that.
0: Almost
1: league.
0: Bottom, yeah.
1: Anyway, so, I mean, we'll start off with Aston Villa. I mean, talk about them in the Premier League and the Europa League. Them having good seasons overall. The Europa League win was a great win at Fenerbahce. Confirmed them top eight.
0: Yeah.
1: Emery's record, I think it's 4 Europa League wins for him. So you could definitely see Villa winning it. And they look one of the best teams in that competition, do you? So, I mean, what do you reckon Villa's aims are? Top 4 and Europa League or one or the other?
0: I think realistically we're looking at it's probably going to be top 5 you'd think.
1: Yeah, so they've got a lot more of a cushion.
0: And obviously technically they're tied for second right now with City and I don't see any reason why they shouldn't be able to get Champions League and I feel like they should also be looking at the Europa League really. I feel like obviously being in the Prem, being third in the Prem as well, they're one of the bigger teams in the Europa League. I don't see any reason why they can't do both.
1: No, I agree. I mean, they've got an 8-point cushion to a 5th place and a 9-point cushion to 6th. So top 5 will probably more than likely be Champions League unless the English teams have a bit of a stinker, which isn't happening as 5 are in the top 8 of the Champions League.
0: Yeah, it's looking very good at the moment.
1: Yeah, you imagine top 5, they've got that 9-point cushion and that's the Chelsea look really inconsistent. Just like draw, loss, winning the FA Cup, loss, and then a win. So you can't imagine them getting 5 wins on the bench to really catch up Villa, so they've got a nice gap. And the teams below that are like your Brentford, your Newcastles and your Sunderlands, who they are just better than. So I think Villa are pretty comfy for Champions League, so I agree. I think being the best team in the Premier League this season means you're going to be one of the favourites for Europa League, so I think this would go for both. And they've got the depth as well now, you might say. So Emery's record's unreal, and I do fancy the chances, which stings a little bit to say, but yeah, I do fancy the chances, so... I mean, when are you going to place Villa at the end of the season? Well, I'm actually going to ask you predictions for Premier League and Europa League before we move on.
0: I will say Premier League, probably, I'd give them a, you know, like a 4th.
1: I agree.
0: I don't think they...
1: I've got Liverpool catching up.
0: I reckon Liverpool will catch up eventually, but
1: a
0: 4th place I'd give them. And then a Europa League, I don't see why they couldn't make a final or even... potentially win the final, really.
1: I agree. I mean, there's all that chance. I mean, if you put a gun to my head and said, when they're going to finish, I mean, it just kind of depend on who they get at what point. But considering they are going to be one of the best teams, I agree. I think they get to a final, to be honest. I'm not going to say they'll win it.
0: I don't know if you want to say that.
1: I mean, yeah, it probably is, you know, it's holding me back a little bit, my pride. But I don't know if I'm going to win it. If you said that, I think I'd say losing the final. Whoever that might be. Oh, they might win it, you know. I have to just stick with a final. I think they'll get to the final. I mean, I think they're definitely the top 2 teams in the competition. I think they're 3rd in the Europa League table, a team like Midtjylland in 2nd. So I know Midtjylland are above them, but like they are better than that. Like they would beat them over 2 legs, I think, pretty comfortably. So yeah, it's a final for me. So
0: Also, quickly, before we move on to the next team, bit of conflict between Tielemans.
1: Oh yeah, I did see that.
0: Yeah,
1: it's interesting.
0: And
1: Emery, it's really
0: the
1: interesting.
0: Way I think he come off the pitch. I don't even think he went towards Emery or nothing. And then Emery's just both hands just pushed him away. I think.
1: I mean, yeah, he's putting a shift for his team. I know Emery's a great manager and he's got passion and a lot like that. But in that moment, I really don't think that was needed. I mean, if a player did that to a manager, you'd have a lot more words. I don't think. To not shake the player's hand. And it's not as if he had a bad game. I mean, I can see is that the only reason he was annoyed at him is because maybe he didn't have, like, he ran off the pitch rather than walk off the pitch, or maybe in the last 5 minutes of the game he was being a bit leggy and he wasn't really putting in the like the strength for the team.
0: Yeah,
1: he wasn't
0: really
1: pulling himself through the game, but he was actually brilliant in the game when it came to his technical ability, like great balls through, progressing the ball. So he had a great game. So it really it is confusing that why that happened, but I'm sure it'll be all right. I mean, it's probably just a passion thing. So I doubt it's going to lead to anything serious.
0: Yeah. And I think we'll move down to the very bottom of the table. You enjoy this one. Wolverhampton Wanderers.
1: Yes. I mean, I'm going to get
0: at
1: there.
0: At the very bottom.
1: They've picked up the form recently. I'll give it to them. They've been good
0: points
1: in the last few games. I mean, they're still going to get down. The gap
0: is just too big. 5 games unbeaten. They've won 2 of those.
1: Yeah, I mean, they drew to 9 men. Like, I mean, I guess it's a point on the board at Everton, which is a hard place, but you should be really getting the winner there. I mean, the gap's just too big, unfortunately, for them. They've left it way too late. So, you know, I mean, they're building well for the Championship next season. Like, Mane is looking like a brilliant youngster.
0: He is, he is.
1: If he stays, he'll be one of the best young talents in the Championship, and if he goes, they'll get a lot of money for him. So,
0: yeah,
1: that is probably their only main highlight and best thing that's probably came out of this season. So yeah, I mean, I just there's not much to say really. Yeah, they're on a good run recently. They're gonna get down. They've got a manager that's good in the Championship. It's not looking as bad as it did maybe 2-3 months ago.
0: Yeah, and I mean, obviously many people might know by now the Pope prayed for Wolves.
1: Oh yeah,
0: our miracle is real. Can the Pope, as the Pope, save Wolves potentially?
1: Oh, I mean,
0: he prayed for them before. I think it would have been before the Man United game, and then 5 games unbeaten.
1: Fair play. I mean, yeah, you can't. Yeah, that is
0: shout
1: true.
0: Out to the owner of Wensfield Radio Cars.
1: I mean, yeah, them on a good run, but just a few too many points, I think. But
0: yeah, the
1: who
0: gap
1: knows?
0: Is.
1: I mean,
0: the gap is gapping right
1: Albion
0: now.
1: Albion have got the great, like the most iconic Great Escape goes to Albion. So if Wolves could do that, that'd be a little bit annoying. But I genuinely would give them a 0.001% chance. I just think their gap's too big. The amount of points they'll need in these last 16 games is just probably averaging around 2 points a game now. You need to win
0: a
1: good amount of your games.
0: It's a 14-point gap to Forest.
1: Yeah, you'd imagine that would build up to probably like 25-ish by the end of the season. And that's just, I mean, that is actually, if you quickly did the maths, around that high 1 point, maybe like 1.7, 1.8 points a game, which is, you're going to need to win pretty often. Which
0: and
1: also only
0: got
1: one of all
0: season.
1: They've
0: got City away next as well, so
1: yeah,
0: that will have happened by the time this comes out, to be fair. Well, yeah.
1: I mean, Haaland, I've got a lot of, I've got Triple Man City in my FPL, so if Wolves pull some off, that would just...
0: Maybe a triple captain this week, I hate to say it.
1: And I was thinking about that, but yeah, I mean, that's about it for Wolves, really, I think. Unless you've got any...
0: I mean, there isn't much more to say when...
1: Yeah.
0: Everything's
1: end of the season.
0: Not going too well for them, really.
1: Yeah, no, I agree. It's not exactly anything too crazy. But, I mean, yeah, then we got dropped down the division to the Championship, which is 13th placed Birmingham City.
0: Ooh.
1: I mean, yeah, I saw Birmingham. Kyogo's had a bit of a stinker, but I saw he got his first goal. Stansfield, a lot of money. Hasn't had an unreal season. 8 goals, 4 assists. Like, it's not bad, but I mean, it's the money they spent on him. Everyone's expecting a lot, which I think is harsh on him probably, but...
0: Yeah.
1: I mean, yeah, they came up. Some fans were like, let's just stay up. Some fans were like, let's go up. So them just sitting directly in the middle. So it's not the worst season ever, but the plans they've got in mind. Maybe they wanted a bit more, but I'm sure they'll be all right with it, to be honest. I don't think.
0: Hired in Albion as well.
1: Yeah, they am, yeah. Honestly, the thing is, this would normally bother me, but I actually just don't care about the players. I'm absolutely honking. Like, they're just, honestly, they're awful. But, yeah. I mean, it's hard to kind of talk about a team for too long, Birmingham, when they're sitting 13th in the Championship directly in the middle. So,
0: yeah.
1: Wagner's been brilliant when he's came in at left back. He looks like someone that could take him to the Prem. Other than that, don't see many of these players being Prem level. So, a bit of, you know, they've got a bit of time to, you know, they've got that big stadium coming in a few years.
0: Yeah.
1: They've got a bit of time to get to the Prem, if that's their ambition.
0: A few seasons in the Championship, build a bit, and then.
1: Yeah, a few more Prem standard players were needed. But, yeah, I mean, unless you've got anything key to say or.
0: Not really, to be honest, but, you know.
1: Just sitting directly in the middle of the Championship.
0: Shout out Jamie Lee Allen, though.
1: Yeah, shout out.
0: Birmingham supporter.
1: Not shout out, but actually, should I shout him out? I'll shout him out, yeah. Reluctantly, I'll shout him out, I guess. Go on, who's next, Brad?
0: Next is West Bromwich Albion, set in 19th place.
1: I mean, honestly, 19th is actually like, you look at that and you think, oh, you'll stay up, like, you'll be in the Championship next
0: year.
1: 3
0: points off the relegation zone, by the way.
1: I mean, funnily enough, if you finish 21st or 8th, in this division, it doesn't even make that much of a difference. Or next season, you're more basically going to be at the same level again. So as long as we just stay up now, we focus on next year, we'll have more money to spend. Obviously, there's financial issues going on. We've got new owners who are ambitious and willing to spend. Whether their data-driven model actually works, I don't think it does at all. I think they need to be a bit more football-focused rather than financially focused. Here we saw the keeper yesterday, Max O'Leary. I'm not too confident on him. He's probably better than what we got. 19th is shocking for Albion, one of the worst seasons in our history. Yeah, it's still so not. It looks so much better than it actually feels. Like, you look at that and you think, oh, like, you're still in the driving seat to stay up. Like, you should be all right. And then next year you can spend more money because the PSR will go down. Your turnover will be higher. Like, we've got better owners, so we'll be able to spend like 10, 15 million next season if they really want to. So, it's as long as we stay up, it won't. The future's not looking actually too bad. I think a lot of people are accepting us to stick down here for a few years, which it might happen. You know, if we get the footballing decisions wrong, which is what's been happening under the ownership. But yeah, I mean, yeah, last game, for example, 5-0 at home to Norwich. I'll be honest, I'm normally annoyed.
0: I got so gassed when I checked the scoreline. I was literally thinking about you. I saw that.
1: I mean, yeah, as soon as the third goal went in at the 69th minute, I just went straight away. I mean,
0: walked out of the stadium.
1: Yeah, it was a mass exodus. I mean, everyone left, genuinely. That wasn't like a, I think probably 20,000 people there, like 20, 21, 22,000. I think there's probably 5,000 after that goal. Everyone's just, everyone's sick of them. And it, you know what, the players are a good level. Like, I mean, half of these players in this team were in the playoffs with us. And since then, we've actually got better. We spent more money. So it's bonkers that we're doing so poorly. But yeah, the aim is just to stay up and build next season, which, yeah, it's just one of them, really. I mean, we've got a big game tonight, but obviously we'll know the result as this comes out, Derby away. I'm not confident as it is.
0: You say it's in your hands, but they're a bit of a bogey team, aren't they? So
1: yeah, I mean, we've won once here in the last 100 years. I think it was like 19 years ago since we last won here, something crazy like that. Even at home, they've beat us in the last recent years, so it's the worst team to come up against.
0: And they're just better than you in general at the moment.
1: Yeah, normally we're better than them, and yet they'll still beat us. But no, they're better than us and still a bogey team, so it's just a double whammy. So I'm not really confident tonight. And we've lost 10 away. We've lost 10 away league games in a row. So,
0: Yeah,
1: we are in the driving seat, but that could quickly change even by the time this comes out. So worrying times, but let's just make sure we stay up, Albion. Please.
0: You know, I mean, I'm not sure. I would actually, low key, like, obviously I follow Wolves because I'm from Wolverhampton, but like, and obviously I don't really have that hate for Albion, but I wouldn't mind seeing them go down, to be honest.
1: That's nice.
0: Yeah.
1: I would love to see Arsenal bottle the league as well. But, anyway, Brad, do you want to move us on?
0: Next song. We got a couple throwbacks here, actually. We just had one. Now we've got Nelly, Ride With Me.

0: Hello, we are back. That was Mary J with Family Affair. So hopefully you've
1: good
0: enjoyed
1: throwback.
0: That. Yeah, that was a banger, to be fair. Mm. But I mean, back on the football, we're going to be covering the main action in the Premier League so far in the last month or so. I mean,
1: yep.
0: We're doing the main two stories, which is Rafinha coming in to Chelsea and
1: managers going.
0: The United manager saga, Carrick. I mean, that first performance was unreal in the Manchester derby, so.
1: Absolutely, I love seeing that, to be fair. Yeah. Little 7-point gap between first and second.
0: Yeah, Arsenal probably have won the league, but we're not going to focus on that because it's a bit boring there. I was going to say I'm a bit too good, but actually, I mean,
1: we're not good.
0: You're not even that good.
1: Everyone else is just worse.
0: Yeah, it's just one of them seasons, really, but I guess, yeah.
1: We drew 2 weeks in a row and the gap's got bigger.
0: I mean, yeah. I just don't know, yeah, you're just a bit lucky. Yeah. I mean, I guess you deserve it after 3 second places in a row, so.
1: Yeah, I don't mind it.
0: Yeah, I'm actually too bothered.
1: Little first in the Champions League.
0: I'm not bothered
1: as well,
0: at all. I'm not bothered.
1: We'll
0: I'm really not bothered.
1: Not bothered.
0: I'm not bothered at all. So, I mean, yeah, we'll start off with Rafinha quickly. I'm just going to ask you the question, really, before we move on. Is he the man? Is he the man for the job? Do you think he's got that ambition? Has he got that ceiling to really manage a team like Chelsea?
1: Well, I mean, if you look at the word manage, you break it up.
0: Exactly.
1: It's man and age. And what he's doing is aging men. And, you know, obviously.
0: Obviously, the Lego, like.
1: Yeah,
0: all
1: the
0: that,
1: Lego.
0: You know, I mean, building connections with the players that have been together for like a few years now. So that's
1: what I mean, the Lego
0: really
1: seems like he's trying to de-age the players. So I feel like it's.
0: Yeah, he's kind of confusing him a bit. So,
1: And, you know, I mean, he's got some interesting.
0: Yeah, no,
1: tactics,
0: I like an entertaining manager. But
1: I am actually enjoying seeing these press conferences. You know how he takes his glove off so people can do any claps.
0: Yeah. It's unreal. I mean, he's an interesting individual. Obviously, we've talked. I mean, he managed at Hull. He managed at the lower English level and was probably like a 7 out of 10. Like he was good, you might say. Even though he technically failed at Hull with the players he got, but talking about Nevitt Chelsea, you're doing well at Strasbourg. Got him into Europe. Obviously, they've got that connection, the Blue Co connection. So. I know why it happened. It makes sense why it happened, but I just don't think he's it, man. I just don't know if he's got that ceiling. Like, I could imagine him managing a Brighton or a Fulham and taking him to Europe. Like, he's a good young English manager, but I just cannot see him managing Chelsea in like the Champions League and getting far into Europe. I can see him gone by the end of the season. I just don't know if he's. It's just that kind of just that vibe around him. I just don't think he's got it. Like, he could prove me wrong easily, but I just don't know if he's got it.
1: Well, I mean, for me anyway, obviously, in his first game, Arsenal, in the EFL Cup, obviously, Arsenal won 3-2, and then winning his 1-2, obviously, one was Paphos FC.
0: That was not a good performance at all. And Brentford, he got quite lucky, and they've not really had any good performance under him so far, but they've got 2 wins out of 3, which does the job.
1: I mean, it looks good still, obviously, he's picking up the points, but, you know, I feel like, do you think it's a failure if he gets, I don't know, like conference? Because obviously they're sitting sixth at the moment.
0: I think you need to finish top six. I think their aim's going to be top five. I think sixth place is where they'll finish. Mm. Anything lower than that, and I think that's a pretty much a failure. Yeah. Mm. To not have Chelsea even in the Europa League would be dreadful for them when you consider the money they spent. And even Cole Palmer got a lot of links with him moving away. And Chelsea kind of pushing Cole Palmer away, which is mental, but. Yeah, he's got an interesting job on his hands. Chelsea, interesting club. They're inconsistent at the minute on the football, like footballing wise. Their ownership's interesting with the money they spend on certain players. Like you look at the team and you think, oh, if you spent $1 billion, but your centre backs and keeper aren't great. You right back, your actual best player was already there, in his boyhood, Reece James. So yeah, it's really interesting what's going on at Chelsea at the minute. I just don't think I think they needed a bit more of an experienced head to. Driving forward.
1: Yeah, I hear it.
0: I'm not praying on his downfall, but I just don't think he's it for me. But where do you think they'll finish?
1: Yeah, I mean, I'd give them where they are now, like really, like sixth.
0: Yeah.
1: Europa, or I think it's between Europa and Conference. Obviously, they're a point behind United, who are in fifth. It's probably going to be a Champions League space, but I just don't see them getting into Champions League.
0: I
1: really?
0: Agree. They're inconsistent as it is.
1: Yeah.
0: Let alone with a new manager. Yeah, I don't see it. I agree. I'm going to go sixth place. I can see him being in that sixth, seventh, eighth kind of range. Yeah, eighth would be really bad.
1: Yeah.
0: I might see him get the sack, but I can definitely see that happening. So
1: hopefully
0: he does well. I know he's a young English manager. Wouldn't know one, but
1: I don't mind it, to be fair. I don't know about it being at Chelsea, but I wouldn't mind it.
0: Yeah, but I quite like Chelsea. Out of all the big six teams, they're probably my favourite.
1: Well, you're a bit of a closet Chelsea supporter. Sometimes
0: I just like the players actually. I think I'm underachieving with them, but I guess Rafinha hopefully does well. But I mean, the big managerial news is obviously Man United, the biggest club in the country, so it's obviously gonna happen. I mean, yeah, first of all, just, yeah, they won 2-0 in the Manchester derby, the way they played.
1: Yeah.
0: It was quick, they was ambitious, they won the ball a lot more than they did under Jesus, they won the ball a lot more under Carrick than they did at any point under Amorim. Like, there was actually press, you know. Defensively, even that fullback, it looked more solid than the fullback did. They knew where they needed to be, and the counter-attack was lethal from Bruno playing that more advanced role.
1: Bueno's
0: obviously got the quality to score goals. So yeah, that United team is looking great now, players-wise, and they're approaching games. So Carrick does look great, but do you think he'll do well this season? And sec-

0: a little bit better. I mean, Carrick was a good Championship manager. He'd done the job at Middlesbrough. He did get the sack, but he didn't do anything wrong necessarily. But I don't know if he's the man. He's a bit like an Ollie situation. Like, I think he'd see after maybe a year or two it kind of fold, and then they'd have to do this process all over again. So I'd look. Yeah. If he gets Champions League, I mean, he should really be getting that with the team they've got there. They've got good players. It's not exactly crazy for him to get top five or even top four. So, yeah, I see other managers. I mean, if you think Carrick, have you got any names in mind, or should I give mine? Honestly, seeing as you like Carrick.
1: I generally can't think of who's even available at the moment, really.
0: I have noted down two managers who are currently managing international teams. So, obviously, United, I'm waiting until the summer. They've already said that. And I just think... I mean, this isn't even 100%. Obviously, Carrick, if he does well, I don't mind that. Yeah. But my two shouts are Thomas Tuchel, England manager. I hope he doesn't. I mean, even if he won the World Cup, he might leave, actually. I think matter what happens, I think he'll leave. I just can... Actually, no, England, I've got the next Euros, haven't they? No, I think he'll stay for that as well.
1: Yeah, it is, isn't it? Yeah,
0: maybe not. I mean, Tuchel's my second option anyway. I've got a clear first option. So, but yeah, Tuchel would just give that. He's done one at Chelsea's. He's managing he's won a Champions League with the English team. He overachieved with Chelsea, especially at the time. Like, the players actually weren't too crazy. Obviously, you had Rudiger, who was good, man, was playing well at the time. Mendy, but as soon as he left, he dropped off. Like, he did get the most out of probably a similar team to what United have now in terms of level. So I think he can overachieve. He's got that persona about him. He's got his experience. Like, he'll know how to manage a big club like that. So I think that's a good option. But hopefully... I can only imagine him getting sacked if he underachieves at the World Cup, which obviously I hope doesn't happen. So that's my second option.
1: Hopefully not.
0: My first option is the Germany manager, Julian Nagelsmann. Hopefully, I pray on their downfall. So hopefully Germany do bad. Again, if they won the World Cup, would he leave? Maybe not, because I guess he's a German. He kind of has that connection. But I can imagine Germany going out in the quarterfinals, and that would be like, meh. I could still imagine him getting the sack. I can imagine him definitely leaving after this, or wanting to even leave himself to go back to club football, because he achieved at Leipzig. I don't know, man. They need a young manager. Like, I think it's a perfect fix. He's young, yet still experienced. He's had such big jobs while still being young, so they'll be able to actually create a process with him. And it was kind of the way he played football does match what Carrick was doing, but probably at a higher level and more tactical approach, because them counter-attacking, them solid defensively. So, yeah, he's the man. But you sticking with Carrick?
1: Yeah, and I've just thought as well, obviously, nothing really came of it, but Ole Gunnar Solskjaer did, I'm pretty sure he made himself available or said he was available for the job before, obviously, Carrick got brought back, I'm pretty sure.
0: Yeah, no, I mean, yeah, really interesting. I mean, I would have liked it just for a neutral, but would it have worked? I mean, we'll never know, but Carrick has had a good start, so I think they'll be happy with sticking with Carrick, but Ole would have been good, to be honest. It would have been interesting. Yeah. Obviously, he did better with United than people give him credit for. Like, he did still finish Champions League. Obviously, he had that iconic Champions League campaign when he first joined.
1: Yeah.
0: And what he did after it wasn't great. That last season before he left, I think it was like 7th or 8th, and then he got the sack. Like, it's not great, but like, he didn't really create any harm. Like, he didn't do an awful job, so I would have liked to see it. But obviously, Carrick's doing a good job, so we'll see how long this manager bounce can continue for. So,
1: I mean, obviously, for me anyway... It's Arsenal at home for Man United next.
0: Yeah, it is, yeah.
1: I don't really see him continuing the form, really, so...
0: Really? How bad Arsenal have been recently in United? That big win, the way them counter-attacking teams?
1: Nah, but...
0: I would give Arsenal the 3 points.
1: Back, you know?
0: Yeah, if I had to do a prediction, I would give Arsenal like a 2-1 win, but I can 100% see United picking up a point or even a win there. You're not that good, really, genuinely. I know you're top of the league, but you're not that good.
1: I mean, I saw maybe laugh yesterday. Saw Rooney chatting about Arteta. I think he said Arteta's scary, and he said Arteta's got aura. So,
0: okay, fair enough, Wayne. Don't worry about it.
1: He's going against his own team here. So,
0: why has he said that? I don't know. Fair enough. I mean, the thing is, he said that respectfully. He hasn't. So, I don't know what he said. I can get you saying that about like Pep or something. He was a rival to United. I can get it. Arteta. Really?
1: Aura.
0: He's got no aura. He's a good manager, and he's done well with Arsenal when it comes to rebuild. It did take him about £600 million, but he got there eventually.
1: Eventually.
0: Yeah, I mean, I just don't get that. But fair enough, Wayne. I mean, he's got more experience in the game than me, so I'll give him that.
1: Maybe he knows.
0: I'll let him off. But I can see Arsenal getting the win, but I don't think it's as secure as you think.
1: Well, anyway, I think we'll move on to the next song. This is... another throwback, but it's a bit more of a more recent throwback now.
0: Here we go.
1: got Dangerous Love,

0: That was Dangerous Love. Brad, you wasn't wrong. That was an absolute banger.
1: What a banger.
0: Absolutely brilliant from you. But I mean, yeah, before we finish, we've got one more section remaining and it is a bit of fun. We've covered the main things in the Premier League, the local teams. So we're getting it. We're going to end it, sorry, on a bit of fun. So it is attainable to finish. So quickly, your aim is to get 10 out of 10 because I've gave you a reasonably easy round. Like, you should be able to get probably 8 or 9 in there.
1: You reckon?
0: You've also now got...
1: With my football knowledge.
0: You've got 3 lives to use and a lifeline where I can give you a hint at any point, but you just have to ask me, basically.
1: Okay.
0: And, so the round is 10 FA Cup winners, but no team you use more than once, otherwise. If you said City, if you said the Big Six, it would more than likely give you 9 of them. So...
1: Yeah.
0: So let's say, for example, if a team won it in 2012, 13 and 14... It would only show 14 and then drop down to who won it in 2011. You know what I mean?
1: Okay, yeah.
0: Teams on in there more than once. So let's get on with it. So you've heard it is 10 FA Cup winners. You've got unlimited time limit. But also, let's not take the mick a bit.
1: Well,
0: give you a bit of time.
1: Unlimited, but not unlimited.
0: We can't be here all day, you know what I mean?
1: Yeah, we do.
0: These don't want to move on as well. So, yeah, the 10 FA Cup winners, three lives and a lifeline.
1: Okay.
0: So, let's go.
1: Can I just go whenever?
0: Yep, go.
1: Arsenal.
0: Oh, yeah, okay, that's one.
1: Man City.
0: That is two.
1: Manchester United.
0: That is three.
1: Liverpool.
0: Correct. Yeah, got a few nice ones here.
1: Chelsea.
0: That is five for the Big Six, and they are all correct.
1: Thank you, obviously.
0: Yeah.
1: Tottenham's not in there.
0: So far, you've got United, Liverpool, Arsenal, Chelsea. Wait,
1: that's five out of ten.
0: United, City, Liverpool, Arsenal, Chelsea, sorry. So yeah, that's five out of the ten.
1: I'm trying to remember. Leicester City.
0: That is correct.
1: I couldn't remember if it was FA Cup or Carabao.
0: No, that was the FA Cup. Tielemans scored a screamer in the final.
1: I remember that. Now it gets difficult because how many years am I going back here now? Because I feel like I'm named like the last.
0: I'm not going to give you the hint yet. You're going back. I mean, so you've got 1, 8, 9, and 10. So you've not got the most recent winner.
1: I've not got the most recent one.
0: And then you've not got 8th, 9th and 10th, which 10th goes back to the mid-90s.
1: Wait.
0: Obviously, the Big Six dominance.
1: Let me think, bro. Well, I've got one. Is that who's left? 1, 8, 9, 10?
0: Yeah.
1: So you win it last? Am I okay in there?
0: So yeah. I mean, so you go...
1: Oh,
0: here we go.
1: Newcastle. Wait, no, that was Carabao.
0: I'm giving that as an answer.
1: That counts. You said that counts. That does count.
0: Two lives remaining.
1: That was Carabao.
0: You've got time to work with. A bit of a silly shoot, though. You've lost. Oh! You could have kept. Here you go. I know you've
1: Crystal Palace.
0: It. Yes, there you go. That is correct.
1: Yeah.
0: Yeah, that is the most recent winner. Now, I thought you'd get all then. That's the reason I want you to get 10 out of 10.
1: Eight. You've got the eight, first nine, ten.
0: Seven, and you've got 8th, 9th, and 10th. 10th goes back to the mid-90s. 8th is the late noughties, that kind of era, and then. The 9th is probably the early noughties.
1: Okay, let me think.
0: So you've got late noughties, early noughties, mid-90s.
1: Oh, okay.
0: Obviously, this is where I was expecting the lifeline or to maybe use a few hints.
1: Yeah, I can't lie. That Newcastle one was a dumb. That just came to my mind straight away. Because I swear, I'm trying to think. I know this. Like, I don't know if this is too early or not, but...
0: Too early? You're going back a long time, so...
1: Yeah, I actually can't remember.
0: I mean, you've got two lives.
1: I literally saw something the other day about like a team from like 20. It must have been like, it would have been late noughties. Like, you're on about, this is the team that I saw the other day.
0: I mean, with that logic, it should be in there.
1: I actually can't remember.
0: Oh.
1: Genuinely.
0: I mean, you can chuck it a name out there and then you've got a lifeline, which is a hint from me.
1: I'm trying to think who's winning the FA Cup in 2000 and what, probably like 2009 or something.
0: Yeah, that kind of era, yeah.
1: Yo, am I allowed a clue?
0: I mean, yeah, but that's your only hint.
1: Yeah, because I'm going to need
0: Do you want seven, wait there.
1: Is it 8, 9, 10?
0: It's 8, 9, 10, sorry. Do you want 8th, 9th, or 10th as your hint?
1: I feel like I've got the most chance of getting 8th, innit?
0: So probably. You want the hint for 8th place?
1: Yeah, go on.
0: They are currently in League One.
1: League One? Who's in League One, bro? I'm pretty sure they're not in League One, but I was thinking Blackburn, but I don't know if I should. Like, not for 2009, I was thinking like an early one, but.
0: Mm-hmm. I mean, yeah, really, you just think of Like, a Swindon's not going to win it, with all due respect. Like,
1: yeah.
0: Obviously, there's a, you know what? I'll be nice, because I'm struggling. There's a League One team, a Championship team, and a Premier League team left.
1: There's a Premier League team in there now? Okay.
0: Yeah. Because I feel like I'm struggling, so I'll be nice.
1: Nah,
0: we all do want you to win.
1: I do want to say Blackburn, though.
0: You got a final answer?
1: Yeah.
0: That is incorrect. You've got one life left. Blackburn are in the Championship, yeah. Not a bad shout. There was they won the Premier League, obviously, the first season it began. So it isn't the worst shout.
1: I swear they
0: ever.
1: Won, like, an FA Cup or something, though. But, you know.
0: Maybe.
1: It was probably, like, before that.
0: Yeah, I'd imagine. I'd imagine Blackburn is a big team. They've probably got an FA Cup.
1: A Prem team.
0: Earlier.
1: A Prem team that's got it. That's won
0: yeah,
1: it.
0: Yeah, and a pretty big Prem team. A except big from the Big Six. Like, one of the biggest, if you get rid of the Big Six.
1: So you got, like... Oh, he's. I'm trying to think. He's winning an FA Cup. Like a,
0: the Premier League team is in 10th, by the way.
1: In 10th.
0: Yeah, in the mid 90s. That is the last time a Prem team. Well, other than Leicester and Palace, actually. Now there has been quite a few mid table Prem teams that have won it.
1: They were mid table when they won it.
0: No, I don't know.
1: Oh.
0: Mid 90s. Probably a little better than that. No. Yeah, a little bit better than that.
1: Yo. This is my last go, innit? Because
0: yeah.
1: I've got one life left.
0: Well, you've got this life, and then you've got, obviously, then you're on 0 lives, and you can chuck one more answer out. So you've technically got 2 answers left. Guys, I wasn't going to help him. Like, I was going to just stick with the one lifeline, but I feel quite bad now, and we all do want him to win.
1: No, wait.
0: Come
1: is
0: on.
1: Is it...
0: You've got this.
1: A... Like, I can't imagine, like, a... Okay.
0: A big team in the Prem, that's not Big Six. That, in my opinion, if you said that to me, that'd give me 3 in my head.
1: In my head, I think Newcastle.
0: Yeah, that's what I think.
1: Then...
0: I mean, the biggest one. You haven't said the biggest other than the Big Six.
1: Probably, like, Villa.
0: Yeah.
1: But I didn't think it was Villa. I didn't want to say Villa. Should I just... Nah, Villa.
0: Oh, incorrect. You've got one answer left. It's not Villa. And you've already said Newcastle, by the way, so don't say that again.
1: I know.
0: So it's not either of them two. So...
1: Then who's the next big team? Like a...
0: I mean, this might be opinionated, but I think it's clear who the big three are if you get rid of the Big Six.
1: Because now my brain's going blank on Prem teams. Like, I'm thinking, like, it's not going to be like Brighton.
0: Blue,
1: Prem team. It's not going to be like a blue Prem team that I've not said.
0: Yep.
1: Oh. Yeah, this is peak.
0: I mean, you could chuck out a rogue shout at the Championship or...
1: A rogue Championship shout. A rogue Championship shout.
0: Or you could sit with a Prem. I mean, I've gave you a lot of hints for the Prem. I feel like for me, I mean, they're my blue, big Prem team. Come on.
1: This is going to be so stupid. Because why can't I think...
2: yeah, lad.
1: Everton.
0: There you go. What helped you there?
1: I don't know. It must have been the wind.
0: Yeah. Must have been the wind.
1: Everton.
2: Yeah, lad.
1: Must have been the wind.
0: That is incorrect, sorry, what?
1: Yo.
0: That is correct. Everything is right. And the aim was 10, but in my mind, I was thinking 8 would be a good showing. Like, these two, I'm a Championship and a League One team, so I'd get it. One of them put up. You didn't hear anything there. You actually still wouldn't know who it is. I think that's probably the hardest one. The most iconic one. I think you'll be surprisingly annoyed. If you don't get this one, because it is very iconic.
1: I feel like I've got it.
0: Who is it?
1: Portsmouth.
0: That is correct.
1: I don't want to win the wind again. I don't know what I heard.
0: I mean, you know what? I would say my apologies, but I really wanted to get it, people. If I gave him a hint, I might have actually just did that anyway.
1: What's the last one I need to get?
0: I mean, that wasn't even the iconic one I was talking about.
1: Can you tell me what place?
0: It's a League One team, and it's probably, in my opinion, the most iconic late winner in an FA Cup final. And I'm going to give it...
1: What place is it again? Did you say?
0: Oh, they are in 8th, so
1: eighth.
0: Surprisingly so recent.
1: Like early, what's that? It's probably like early
0: 2000s. Well, no, it would have been... Do you actually want the exact year?
1: Go on.
0: Oh, do I trust the connection in here? No, sorry, my apologies.
1: I don't know if we've got much time left to look for the last...
0: Okay.
1: To look it up too fair, so I'll just throw one
0: out. Watson got the winner.
1: Wait, can I know the league?
0: League One, Watson got the winner.
1: League One, Watson.
0: Roberto Martinez was the manager. I'm basically giving it... I'm giving it to him, people, because I just want him to get it. Come on, you don't know.
1: Nah, bro, I genuinely don't know.
0: Honestly.
1: Nah, wait.
0: Just chuck out a shout for us then.
1: Who's even in League One, bro?
0: You know what, should I give you like, who wants to be a millionaire, 4 options?
1: Yeah.
0: We'll go Bolton, Wigan, and... yeah, you can have 3 actually, I'm being really nice, because obviously he wasn't going to be the last one. Oh my God, bro.
1: No.
0: It's a Wigan. It's Bolton on the biggest team. So I get the reason, but it was Wigan. Roberto Martinez was the manager.
1: I got nine with the help of the wind.
0: Yeah, would have been seven probably, but yeah. I thought I'd help you out. But yeah, not a bad. 9 out of 10's not awful. It's a decent showing, so well done. And I guess that rounds you up.
1: That does round it up. We're coming to the end now. We'll leave you off with two tunes. Hold On, We're Going Home, Drake, and then the greatest, Sia featuring Kendrick Lamar. Well,
0: bringing out bangers.
1: Goodbye. We'll see you next month.
0: Au revoir.

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1: From the Sky News Centre at 3. A wildfire the size of around 140 football pitches is burning close to a nuclear power plant in Suffolk. Aerial footage shows a blanket of smoke over a very dry Dunwich Heath. Hundreds of residents have been evacuated from their homes. Crews don't think the wind will push flames towards the Sizewell site. Prime Minister Andy Burnham's been kept updated.
2: We got the situation under close monitoring. I'm receiving regular updates. It is a very serious incident. I will make sure that Suffolk Fire and Rescue Service have all of the support, the mutual aid from other services that they need.
1: A man's been jailed for sexually assaulting and murdering his partner's two-year-old daughter on Teesside last September. Harrison Simpson will serve at least 28 years behind bars, while the child's mother, also convicted of murder, has been given a minimum of 22 years. The body of a Scottish woman who was found in a suitcase in Athens has been identified. Greek media is reporting the 38-year-old Elizabeth Jane Ross met up with friends 3 days before her disappearance. The Bank of England's held the cost of borrowing at 3.75%. It says inflation's fallen further than expected. The Mercury Prize shortlist's been announced. Debbie Ridgard reports.
3: Reminders of my past.
4: He might be 84 and have an extensive back catalogue, but Sir Paul's never been in the running for a Mercury Prize until now. The Boys of Dungeon Lane is one of 12 nominees for the award, which celebrates the year's best UK and Irish album. Just come be the man I need. Olivia Dean's among those returning to the shortlist, as do Florence and the Machine and former winners Dave and Suede. The winner will be announced in Newcastle in October.
1: And FIFA is planning to speed up the launch of its World Cup spin-off. It wants to bank £3 billion by October, despite members being told of a consultation ahead of a final decision. That's the latest. I'm Stevie Schillinglaw.

0: Good afternoon and welcome back to Unheard Voices with me, Catherine Beeman. I've brought Harry along today.
1: Yay!
0: I thought we'd... to be honest, he comes along every time, doesn't he? But
1: he does.
0: Every time he, you know, likes to talk too much.
1: Yeah. But, and today we're going to try and fix up some dates for him to come and do the techie stuff.
0: Yeah.
1: So then he'll be running his mum's desk as well.
0: That's it, yeah. He'll be running it. It's no good me running it. I'd end up breaking something.
1: Yeah. Well, I'll push buttons a bit, don't worry. So what's been going on then?
0: We've broken up for the 6 weeks holidays. We've survived the first week. There's been some challenges, but there always is. I always say that. You know, you're never going to get a day where it runs smoothly. There's always going to be challenges every day.
1: Because the school routine?
0: Yeah.
1: I mean, like Harry's homeschool, it's different for you, the girl, isn't it?
0: Yeah.
1: Your daughter. So is it the change in routine and they have to adjust, then readjust?
0: Yeah. So she thrives on a routine at school, but then at home, people who have got 10 children will understand what I'm saying. So she thrives off a routine, but also thrives off not having that routine as well at the same time. But it just takes a bit to adjust.
1: Mm.
0: I mean, Harry's routine has changed slightly because he's not doing the things he was doing before because it's holidays. I can't home educate him in the holidays because I just wouldn't have to concentrate.
1: So
0: with
1: you still, you still have to have your break from homeschool in the school holidays.
0: Yeah.
1: Because I bet his mates are saying, are you still doing your lessons, H?
0: Yeah.
1: No.
0: He's got to, you know, he's got to have that bit of a break from doing it.
1: Yeah.
0: But I just couldn't do it anyway, not with your sister. It would be impossible, wouldn't it, Harry?
2: Yeah.
0: We've survived the first week. We've done some bits this week, haven't we? We've got 2 weekends away booked. I think I'm towards the end of getting my car sorted because I've had a lot of trouble with my car because somebody reversed into it and just drove off. Yeah. So that's been a bit stressful. We've got 2 activity sessions booked in for August, August the 14th and August the 21st. They are fully booked. So there's 20 spaces in each and they're all gone. I've even got a list, like a waiting list for people to, which people have got their names down in case anybody drops out. And then obviously we'll go back September and then we've got the fundraiser in October. We're just sort of taking each day as it comes, aren't we? Harry did have his first ADHD appointment this week, though, which went really well.
1: Mm.
0: Nancy also had a blood test the same day, which was interesting. The blood test itself was fine because I mean, it was the one day I hadn't given her any medication because I thought, she's had it for a few days. I'll give her just one day break from it because they are controlled drugs. She's only 9, so that's why I thought... Never again. We were in the blood test place after Harry had his appointment and she was bouncing from one lap to another, accidentally headbutted Harry on the nose. Then she was on the floor, lying on the floor underneath the chairs and wouldn't come out. She was running up and down as well, wasn't she? And you've got people looking at you as if to say, control your child.
1: Yeah.
0: You know what? It's not that we both told her, but no. And then when we got in there, she sat on my lap. And I held her. I only held her. But she was fine with it. She absolutely bossed this blood test. And Harry sat there and he went, she did better than me. Because Harry's no good with them, are you, mate?
2: Yeah.
0: But I only held her because I didn't want her to fidget while she was having it done. And then something happened. So that was interesting. And then Harry had his appointment just before, which went really well, didn't it? He was really lovely. Harry should have had Nancy's... consultant, but I think her mum's been poorly or something, so I think that's why they've given Harry somebody else. So Harry had Dr. Iyer. He was fab.
1: Mm.
0: I always worry when I take Harry to appointments because he's not obvious like his sister. So if you didn't know him, you wouldn't know that there was anything going on. It's only when you get to know him and you see the traits and you see the things he does and, the way he is, which isn't a bad thing, but that's when you see it. So I always worry that it's not going to get picked up on. But it was, wasn't it? Mm-hmm. It picked up on it straight away, and I was relieved. And then he did say that, you know, we've got a lot of evidence from when he was at school. He wants his two tutors to do a report and a Vanderbilt questionnaire, and I've got to do one of those as well. And then he's got to have a QB test done, which is like a computer test. So he's in a room on his own. Nancy had this done. Nancy was actually one of the guinea pigs when this was first brought out into Russell's Hall. There was her and another girl. And when the nurse brought Nancy back from that, she said at one point she was sat upside down. So
1: my auntie'd say, turn a brain, that wool.
0: Yeah, literally. So Harry's got to have that done. So you just sit in a room at a computer. There'll be a nurse in there with him. And there's a camera in there that will watch his movements, so fidgeting and things like that. But then the computer test, it's just a bunch of shapes and he's got to click at certain points. And that will test sort of the concentration side of things. But he did say at the end, because I worry with Harry that people think I'm just trying to label him because of his sister and myself. But I'm not, because I said I wouldn't be here if I didn't think he'd got ADHD. I know he has. That's why I'm here. And he said, no, he said, I agree. He said, you've done the right thing. He said, we diagnosed from the age of 6. He's 13 now. He said, so, you know, you've definitely done the right thing. And he said that he thinks it'll be more of the inattentive ADHD, which I would agree with, which is sort of, you know, your brain and not having 5 minutes rather than... I mean, I do think there are spurts of hyperactivity with Harry, and Dr. Iyer did say this as well, and he's a fidget, but he thinks it's mainly inattentive with these, you know.
1: Is that a bit like when I was tested for dyslexia, they said, if you're creative, then your brain has got more than one thing going on at the same time.
0: Yeah.
1: So when it comes out, it comes out in a jumble. Although it's not a jumble to you, it is a jumble to everybody else. So it seems as though you can't articulate yourself for want of a reason. You know perfectly well what you're saying and writing, but nobody else does.
0: Yeah.
1: You know what I mean? Is that a similar sort of thing?
0: Yeah, because when you've got ADHD, your brain is non-stop.
1: Yeah.
0: You know, you've got a million thoughts racing through your head at one time. You can't focus on just one because they're all clumped together. I mean, medication does help, I'll be honest. I mean, it doesn't take it away, but it calms the brain down without a doubt. Yeah, and then I think that's where, like, the hyperactivity can come out and the fidgeting, because he is a fidget. He's a massive fidget. And he has, like, spurts of hyperactivity. But Harry's hyperactivity comes out in, like, a wind-up mode, doesn't it, Harry?
2: Yeah.
0: Where you can wind me up or your sister up. So some people just look at him and think, oh, he's just being a boy.
1: Mm.
0: It isn't. It's the hyperactivity side where he's just being an absolute wind-up.
1: So how about sleep? I mean, do you dream, Harry? You know, when you go to sleep, do you dream?
2: Sometimes.
1: Sometimes you do. I just wondered if his mind had continued to be race as fast. When you're asleep,
0: He does struggle to get to sleep, which is something that Dr. Iyer he mentioned. And I said, well, he's already on melatonin, but it's only 2 mil. So, but I said, it's not doing anything. He just can't, that's why he's tired this morning. He just can't get to sleep. And then he did ask you some questions, didn't he?
2: Yeah.
0: So I let him answer those questions. And then I just sort of step in when he needs a little bit of help. But he mentioned the sleep, and then he said, well, we'll switch you to the tablet form, which is what they've done for Nancy anyway, and up it to 4 mil. So we're just waiting on that. But, yeah, his brain just doesn't... When he was little, his sleep was quite good. Nancy's never been a good sleeper, but Harry's sleep was quite good. But then the older he's got... the less his sleep, you know what I mean, his sleeping's got worse, not being able, once he's asleep, he's gone. So that's where it differs to his sister. So she struggles to get to sleep and stay asleep. Once Harry's asleep, he's gone. It's just getting to sleep that's the problem. And we've tried a few things. And I even said to Dr. I said, it's not even the Xbox or the phone, because even when you remove those things, he still can't get to sleep.
1: Mm.
0: He's just lying there wide awake, or he does have high anxiety, so he will worry about a load of things, you know, and that's whirring round in his head as well. But yeah, it was just nice to sort of, I did say to Dr. I said, you've made me feel better and reassured, knowing that I've done the right thing. And
1: I suppose, you know, somebody validating what you know.
0: Yeah.
1: It ain't as if you've got to defend yourself 24/7 to everybody, which is what you must do when you're out. And people, like you say with your daughter, people will go, well, why can't you control your child? And then you have to explain. A bit like Donna does with Freddie. Not so much now because she's used to it. But in the early days when he was little and he used to have a meltdown, it'll be, oh, can't you keep him still? And he go, well, I can't actually because he's autistic. And they go, oh, and then she explains, and they go, oh, yeah, oh, isn't he lovely and all that. You know,
0: yeah,
1: but it's that initial judgment that you shouldn't have to explain, should you?
0: No, really? And you get loads of it as well. I mean, I don't, obviously, I do try and get her to stop running about and stuff. I don't let her do it. I'm not one of these that just lets them both do things because they're this or because they're that.
1: Mm-hmm.
0: There is discipline, and I do try my best, don't I? But I should have given her a medication, because when she has a medication, she's still very much Nancy, just on a slightly calmer level.
1: Mm.
0: She can still be hyperactive with the meds, but it is on a calmer level, so she's more manageable. She listens better. But when she doesn't have them, she's like a little whirlwind.
1: Yeah, yeah.
0: She's my wild child, and I have said that from day dot. Whereas Harry, absolutely, you know, golden. Not that she's not golden, but do you know what I mean? I never had any, never any issues or anything, which is why as he's got that a bit older, and I started to see more, probably from the end of year five going into year six, at home more so. And I was just sort of watching and observing and just seeing, because I wasn't sure if it was just me or if it was, do you know what I mean? But then Harry made a comment the other day. We were looking at old videos, weren't we, and pictures. And he said to me, jokingly, and he's like, Mum, why did you not see it? I was like, Harry, I just don't know. It just wasn't staring me in the face. It wasn't obvious.
1: Mm.
0: Like, Nancy's really obvious, but he just wasn't obvious. Like, all the little things he used to do, he was, you know, certain food textures, smells. He was particular with the way he had things. If people moved stuff, like, he'd have a fit. Even when we took him to have his hair cut, I have got some classic pictures of Harry, right, when he's having his hair cut, and when he's only little, and he's scrunched his face up, right, and he hated having his hair cut.
1: He's looking at me saying, no, that wasn't me, it could be me.
0: Keeping them for the 18th birthday.
1: Yeah.
0: But it's not until you look back and you think, well, that's because he didn't like the feeling of the buzzer, you know, the whatever you call it.
1: Yeah.
0: And then the little hairs on his back. He hated having his hair cut. And you could see his face was just all scrunched up, and it was every time you'd take him. It's not until you look back and you look at those things and then you all piece it together, and it's like, it was there all along. Mm. I just didn't see it. And, you know, he never struggled academically. With his handwriting, yeah, that's always been an issue, but we know what that is now. But he never struggled with his learning. He was always one top of the class, and, you know, so he just never stuck out, if you like. And then
1: which,
0: the older
1: in a way, he was a fault. No, I'm not saying he's a fool to himself, but because he was studious and that, it was more difficult to detect.
0: Yeah, and it's like Dr.
1: Until he gets from the smaller space of a primary junior school to the big open space of the senior
0: school. What triggered it, yeah.
1: And then you just become a little fish in a big pond, and
0: that's exactly what triggered it. Like, I could see things at home from the end of year five. There were a couple of things that I suppose were picked up on at Robert's, more to do with friendships than anything else, but nothing major. And then his handwriting, but nothing academically. And then when he got to secondary school, within 2 weeks, I'd picked up on things with him, and he really struggled. First couple of days weren't too bad, were they? But then that was it then. He really did struggle with the environment, with the class changes, with the noise levels. with the different smells, everything. So that was a big trigger for Harry, I think. Although I could already see it, it was a big trigger for it coming out more, I suppose. It was already there, but the school, that school triggered it in the sense of it was showing a lot more. Mm. You know, and it was the school were like, they couldn't believe it. Because obviously there wasn't much previously that came with him, evidence-wise. So then within 2 weeks of being at this school, it was obvious that he was really finding things difficult. And then that just then progressed and continued until it got to a point where I just weighed it up. And I was like, how is this benefiting Harry being here? Because I can't see the benefits right now. Like, we've tried everything. I've worked with you. We tried other stuff, but then I'd asked for other things and they'd said no because he wasn't throwing chairs across the classroom and he was academically able. And I think that is so wrong on so many levels to refuse a child support because he's not kicking off and he's not struggling academically, you know. And ever since I've pulled him from high school, the difference in him is amazing. Everybody's commented he's happier. He's less anxious. He still gets anxious, but he's less anxious. His sparks come back. He's enjoying learning. I mean, when we had all that hot weather, you know, the really, really hot weather, he said to me the 1 week, he said, Amy is coming, isn't she, on Thursday? And I said, well, as far as I know, Harry, yeah. And he said, well, I hope so, because I want to do English. And I looked at him and I said, you want to do English? And he went, yeah. You would never have got that from him before.
1: Before, no.
0: No, not even with maths.
1: Should we play a record?
0: Yeah, yeah.
1: And then the question I was going to ask is, because you say you're going on a couple of weekend breaks,
0: yeah.
1: Is the preparation different? Or if there are people out there that are thinking, well, you know, we'd like to take ours away for a weekend, but it's just going to be bedlam and stuff like that. So do you prepare things differently? I know Donna had to discover what suited Freddie best, and in the end they found, for some reason, they found cruises.
0: Oh, okay.
1: He was better on cruises than on planes and stuff.
0: Yeah.
1: And, you know, and although they've took him back on a plane, they know that he's going to be chilled out on a cruise. Just weird. Maybe it's the waves, I don't know. But
0: maybe.
1: Anyway, we'll play a double yedder. We're going to play Michael Jackson and Billy Jean and a track by Luke Combs that's been played on loads of radio stations. I think country, well, not, you're taking country and western. New country is just the in thing at the moment.
0: Yeah.
1: You know, you just hear it everywhere. So we'll be back in a bit.

0: the people. Maybe if they've got 10 kids, don't think about it. And then they get there and it, you know, and it's a complete nutter.
1: I think it depends on where you're going.
0: Yeah.
1: I mean, we're going to, the first weekend away, we're going to Cheddar Gorge and stopping in the caravan at House Seasons.
0: Harry, I must have been about, what are you, 13?
2: Yeah.
0: I must have been about 9 and you used to pay every, my dad used to pay every week into the paper shop. Everybody, all on the estate, used to pay. And then I think it was either Nash's or was it Calloway's, used to come to Barclays. And then you'd go to somewhere like Cheddar Gorge on a coach, and that's the only holidays we had. So,
1: yeah.
0: Ages, probably 60, over 60 years since I've been to Cheddar Gorge.
1: We love Cheddar Gorge. When we went away last year, we spent the day there and we did Wookie Hole and we did all of that. Because that's nearby, isn't it? Well, that's in Cheddar, isn't it? Wookie Hole, I'm sure it is. So we're going back to Cheddar for 3 nights. But we try to plan the days so the kids know what we're doing on what days. So the first day we're there, we're actually going into Weston for the day first before we go into Cheddar. And then I haven't got as far as after that yet, but I'm going to plan the next couple of days so the children know what we're doing and when we're doing it. They've had to have a look at the pictures of where we're staying, so they can see it for themselves. You know, more so Harry than Nancy's asked me questions about where we're staying. Is it bunk beds? Is it twin beds? You know, that kind of thing. Just different questions. I suppose it just reassures them that they're going to be comfortable. And then the second one, we're going again, but it's still Somerset. We're going to Breen, but we love it there. There's a lot for the kids to do. And we're stopping at the caravan site we stopped at a couple of years ago. Beachside, which was quite funny when I told Nancy, because Nancy's got no concept of time and she can't remember. This is why when we go away, that's another thing I do. I tell her every week that we're going away at so-and-so, because she's got no concept of time, and she'll ask me how many nights and how many days are we going for, or how many nights and days is it till we go away. So I keep reminding her so it's not just sudden. I mean, Harry's got, you've got a good concept of time, I think, so he's okay with that. But yeah, so when I told Nancy where we were going, and she went, I can't remember that one. And I said, do you remember the caravan site where we were coming off the beach at night time and you ran off from mommy and mommy couldn't find you anywhere and it was going dark? I was carrying this massive giant turtle inflatable. So I thought she was next to me. I turned round and she wasn't. She'd gone, and it was quite dark, wasn't it, Harry? Yeah. And then I'd got people on the caravan site looking for her. And then I was in all panic because I couldn't find her. I was really sort of distressed. And then I got back to the caravan that we were staying in. She was sat there grinning on the sofa. So she'd made her way back to our caravan. She knew the way. And she was just sat there smiling while I was all in a mess because I thought I'd lost her.
0: Is fear a different? Is fear a concept that is different for send kids?
1: She's got no fear at all. I was going to say, none. Harry does. Some do and some don't. Some can be too fearful, which is what I would put Harry at. But Nancy has then got no fear at all. It's quite worrying in some ways, because you've got to have eyes on her 24/7. Because if you don't, you just don't know what she's going to do or where she's going to go. And, you know, especially after that incident, gosh, my heart was in my mouth. And I just do not let her out of my sight now at all. My eyes are on her 24/7 when we're out and about. Or Harry. Harry's another good one. He watches her really well. So, because even though they've got the same conditions, they're on two different levels.
0: Levels, yeah.
1: Like, she's... and again, that's not to take away Harry's struggles, because he does struggle. But we work through it, don't we? And you're okay. But then Nancy's like having 5 children. It's a lot. I love her dearly, but it is a lot. And she has got challenging behaviours. And, you know, and I feel bad in a way when I describe her like that, because it makes the same bad. But she's not. She's a lovely little girl. It's just these are the things that come with it.
0: So

0: Are you constantly thinking beyond? Like, with Harry, he's going to be homeschooled. He'll get to same GCSE 15s. And then would you then think, well, is it worth trying him back in education in the sixth form or homeschooling to go to college?
1: He's going to college.
0: And then with the daughter, is it, well, she's very different. So how do we handle from when she's 11 onwards?
1: Yeah, Harry, I'll be honest, I don't have any concerns with about when he's older. I think he will be absolutely fine. I think I'm not going to say there aren't going to be any struggles, because there probably will be, and wobbles, as I call them. But I think he will be, I think he'll love college because it's more independent. He's going to be home educated until college, and then he's going to go to college. He's got an idea of what he wants to do. I worry a little bit, but not as much as I do with Nancy, because Nancy is very different. Nancy will be going, touch wood, will be going to a specialist school after Roberts for secondary. And, I don't know with Nancy. I can't sit here and say I know which direction it's going to go in after secondary, because I just don't know. She's very arty, loves forest school, loves animals. I can see her perhaps working with animals when she's older, or she keeps saying about being an artist. I can see her doing something to do with those things. And, you know, I think with support, she will also be okay, but she will need support. You know, she'll need perhaps more support than what Harry's going to need. But I think she will be okay. It's because she's... The other thing that makes it hard is because she isn't mentally nine. She's more like a six-year-old. And at the minute, that isn't progressing. She's stuck at six at the minute. And I'm not saying she's always going to stay at six. It'll jump. So then she, you know, when she's, I don't know, 13, she might be more like a nine-year-old. So it'll jump like that. But at the minute, she's still like a six-year-old. But you know what? She's got so many qualities that neurotypical children her age don't actually have or have a lot of. So swings and roundabouts, really. But
0: I suppose you get to that point where, that, like, Harry's going through adolescence, she'll go through adolescence.
1: I dread it with her.
0: The body changes, the chemical balance of the of the brain changes. And that's another challenge, isn't it? Because you don't really know. Well, it's bad enough with, for want of a better, a non-neurodivergent kid, because they all get, you know, mardy. They're all going to hate you. You're going to be the worst parent in the world.
1: Yeah.
0: They're all going to want to stop with the mate's parents. So you're going to go through that, but in a different way. You know,
1: I'm dreading it with Nancy. Yeah. I really am. Even her neuro nurse said, because she can see, when we have appointments, she can see the challenging behaviour sort of getting worse. She's not naughty or anything. She's just
0: 24/7.
1: Yeah. And she even said, she said, wait till she goes through puberty. And I was like, don't, because I'm dreading it. I am upset. She's got no awareness, because they do PSHE lessons in school now. And I let her take part in those because I think it's important for her to be exposed to it. A little bit. She doesn't understand any of it. It just goes over her head. I mean, the one week they were talking about loss, as in when you lose somebody. And then she talked about how she lost a Barbie house because we got rid of it one Christmas because she wasn't using it.
0: Yeah.
1: You know what I mean? So it's like there isn't a lot
0: she of understanding. She understands the word, but not the whole concept of it.
1: No.
0: Yeah.
1: So I'm dreading puberty with Nancy. To be honest, I think it's going to be very difficult. But because she's all, like, she's a mommy's girl, she's all me, I actually think her dad is going to cop the worst end of it, if I'm completely honest. I mean, it's not going to be fun for me, but I think it's going to be worse for him.
0: In understanding what's going on.
1: Yeah.
0: In a way.
1: Because he's become very... over the years, he has become so much more understanding and more patient with her. You know, he hadn't got a clue about any of this, you know, when she was little, but just sort of learning and listening to what I'm saying and, you know, being patient with her. He's got a lot better. He has really got a lot, but with both of them though, I think. And I think he's a bit more, a lot more understanding to what he was. But yeah, I think he's going to be, because I've said it before to him, I said, wait until she hits puberty. I said, you'd be shocked at the system. I said, and you won't know what's hit you. I said, we won't know what's hit us. But I do think he's going to get the brunt of it.
0: Is that a man thing? I mean, the people who come to your group, are they mainly women who bring the kids? Or do you get many men? Or, you know, is it that, I'll step in when I need to, but it's down to you sort of thing?
1: He does help when he's at home. I mean, they're with me most of the time, but when he's home, yeah, he does help. But I think, I mean, I tend to deal with a lot of it, but I think he knows. Sometimes I don't think he knows what to do.
0: Mm.
1: So he lets me just deal with it, which is, I'm okay with that. Because if he does the wrong thing, it'll trigger him more, or it'll trigger Harry more, or it'll just escalate. So in a way, he's probably doing the right thing there. But no, he does help with both of them in that sense. Or he'll, you know, particularly with Nancy, if I just need 5 minutes because I'm a bit, you know, overwhelmed or whatever, he'll distract her with something. But yeah, he's pretty good on the whole. As for the group, we've got 2 men, the rest are women.
0: Oh, right, yeah.
1: So we have got 2 men, Chris and Dean. They're lovely. And it's actually nice to have males in the group, so it's not all just women, because you get different perspectives. And, you know, a lot of people make the assumption that it is just women that deal with all of this. Well, actually, Chris is his son's main carer and not his mum. And he does so much with him. And same with Dean. Dean's a single dad. So he's his son's, you know, primary main carer as well. And I think they both of those are 2 amazing examples of what a dad should be.
0: Mm.
1: If I'm completely honest, they're both incredible. You know, and not just being a dad, but advocating for both of their boys. And I don't think they realise it either. I don't think they realise how amazing they are. It's not just women.
0: Mm.
1: You know, dads can be good as well. Dads can be great parents.
0: So with blokes then, is a lot of it, still the age-old traditional thing, well, we're the breadwinner, so we'll go and get the money, but we'll leave it the rest to you. Or is it sort of a fear, the return to manly thing to accept, and a bit of guilt to think, you know, this is my kid and it's my fault sort of thing?
1: But how
0: do I rectify it?
1: I don't know. I think men are very different to women.
0: Yeah, yeah, definitely.
1: So it's hard to say, really. Maybe it's a mixture of all three.
0: Yeah.
1: See,
0: I don't think there'd be many blokes that could come and talk about it like...
1: Men aren't as open.
0: Yeah.
1: And I know with my husband, he's not as emotionally open either. I mean, there's the odd occasion where he can be, but not very often. My husband is your typical man's man.
0: Mm.
1: You know, he holds everything in, keeping it all together. You know, tough on the outside, but actually a big soft teddy bear on the inside, to be honest. Mm. Harry's nodding. He knows. But, I think it's past generations as well. It's the way you brought up.
0: Yeah, yeah.
1: But, yeah, I think men need to be a bit more open, but they're just not.
0: No. I think it is slowly changing.
1: It is.
0: And there's a lot that now accept that, you know, that it is all right to tell your mate that you're feeling crap today.
1: Well, I've said to Harry many times, I said, you know, don't be afraid to cry. You know, it's okay. If you're upset, it's okay. It's okay to feel the way, you know, you feel at different times.
0: Mm.
1: If you're angry, if you're sad, if you're happy, if you're annoyed, whatever it is, it's okay to feel that way. You know, because with Harry being a boy, I don't want him to think, well, I can't be like this because I'm a boy.
0: Mm.
1: No, you absolutely can be like that, and that's okay. I'd rather him be able to express his emotions. I mean, you are getting a bit better with that, as in, like, expressing them. But I'd rather him be able to express his emotions and feel comfortable with that, because then going forward into life, think of how that will benefit his future relationships and communicating with those people. You know what I mean?
0: Yeah, yeah.
1: So I think it's a good thing. I just wish more men were like it.
0: Yeah, yeah. We'll play another track, and then we better tell them about all your things that you got going on over the summer. This is Coldplay and Sky Full of Stars.

0: Well, considering you had nothing to talk about, you've done all right.
1: I know, yeah.
0: You'll have to have a lozenge afterwards.
1: I know. It wasn't planned this morning.
0: But sometimes they're the best ones.
1: Yeah,
0: They just come over. You've got a couple of minutes, so better tell them about your groups and that.
1: So the support group is back in September, first week of September at 10:30 till 12:00 at the Jubilee Hall in Sedgley. It is a scout sort at the back of the Asda. We've got two activity sessions booked in for the 14th and 21st of August, 12 till 2. They are fully booked, however we have a waiting list which we have actually got some children on, so if you are interested, please contact me. We are on Facebook as Unheard Voices, or you can send me a text or give me a phone call on 077 395 34702, and I can always add you to the waiting list for those sessions. And then we've got our fundraiser in October, mm-hmm. which I'm really looking forward to. And that is Saturday the 24th of October from 6:30 onwards. There's lots of little bits.
0: And where's that going to be at?
1: Oh, that would be a good thing to say, wouldn't it? Parkes' Hall. So we're back at Parkes' Hall again for that. Yeah. It was an amazing night last year. Mm. It was incredible, and we raised £740.
0: Wow.
1: Which is, I'd never imagined we would raise that much, to be honest, from one night. But yeah, it was brilliant.
0: Yeah.
1: And then the activity sessions, I've been doing those a year in October, and they've gone down a treat, to be honest. They're free. Up to two parents can come along, to support the children. There's lots of varied activities. We've got outdoor activities with it being nicer weather. There's refreshments, which are free, and they've always got something to take home with them as well.
0: Mm.
1: And I like doing these certain activities because it improves their, different skills that they've got, and motor skills, things like that. They're socialising, and we've got a sensory area where I've got a tent with sensory bits, weighted cushions and stuff. So, yeah, it's... I enjoy them.
0: Big summer. And when they come in next, they can tell us all about the jollies as well. How you got on with your jollies.
1: Yeah.
0: And we're going to go out with the classic by Cyndi Lauper. She seems to be going on and on. They all seem to be having the golden periods as they're getting on. And they're the Rolling Stones, Paul McCartney.
1: I love them.
0: They're all great. So this is, we'll see you next month. This is Cyndi Lauper. And you might have, by the time you come next time, Harry might be running the desk. We don't know.
1: Yeah,
0: Cyndi Lauper, Girls Just Want to Have Fun.

0: live from the Black Country, online, on your mobile. From the Sky News Centre at 4, firefighters in Suffolk say a wildfire the size of around 140 football pitches is still developing, but they don't expect flames to reach a nearby nuclear power plant. Sizewell B's monitoring its spread, but is operating as normal. Hundreds of residents near Dunwich Heath have been evacuated, with no timeline yet on when they're likely to return home. Many are being looked after at Westleton Village Hall. Barbara Buckley's its chair.
1: This morning we had breakfast for 60. All the local farm shops delivered food. A professional chef came and provided breakfast. So again, a wonderful response for the community.
0: Meanwhile, drought warnings for Wales have been updated and extended to now cover the whole country. Data shows Wales has only had 8% of its average rainfall this month, making it on track to be the driest July since records began nearly 200 years ago. More than half of England's also in drought. A mum and her boyfriend have been jailed for a combined total of 50 years for murdering her 2-year-old daughter Isabel Welsh on Teesside. 22-year-old Harrison Simpson's also been convicted of sexual assault. Interest rates have been kept on hold for the fifth time in a row. They remain at 3.75%, despite some concerns about how the war in Iran has hit the economy. Al Ahly head coach Matthias Jessler is now the favourite to replace Eddie Howe as Newcastle boss. He's left the Premier League club after almost 5 years in charge. Newcastle supporters outside St James's Park are getting used to the news.
2: Really disappointed that he's gone, to be fair.
3: He's done the best he could for us. He's gone far enough, hasn't he?
4: I feel sad that he's gone, and I think he's done great for the team.
0: And Sir Paul McCartney secured his first Mercury Music Prize nomination at the age of 84. He's shortlisted alongside the likes of Olivia Dean, Ray, Dave and Suede for the award recognising the album the year's best album. This only takes place later this year.

0: Hey, yo, when Mickey B a play, no DJ can stay. The girls them say I'm Mickey B all the way, the number one DJ. Yeah, man, a player say that. Mickey B on top without apology. Yeah, Mickey B a number one and them know that. Everybody rate him now. And if I ever tell you about Mickey B, you say I don't know what I know. Watch how him a murder them now. Gosh, murder them now. Mickey B, murder some boy. No, no, no, murder them now. Yes, man, the players have said that. Mickey B every time, you don't know. Sit on, big tune, up.
1: Welcome to Bashment Bible with yours truly, DJ Mickey B. And today's show is going to be dedicated to the loving memory of Dickie Mint from your loving son, Minty. So, Dickie's gone, but not to be forgotten. And for Dickie, we're going to take one from Bob Marley called Three Little Birds and one from UB40 called Many Rivers to Cross. Run the rhythm.

0: Shaka Demons to that. Rankings!
1: Yes, Shaka, you done know. As we enter our first good news story, and this one's going out to Ashley Carter. So Ashley started with a company 15 years ago, previously called Brammer, who supply maintenance, repair and overall products to most of your high street brand food producers. He worked within the warehouse packing boxes and over time worked his way up to be regional manager, who is over a multi-million pound contract. This includes Muller. With 9 sites scattered across the country, Ashley is now looking forward to the new challenge and to step into a senior leadership position. So, Ashley, you get a big pom-pom, big up, large up every time from DJ Mickey B. And for you, we're going to take one from Freddie McGregor called Move Up and one from the King of the Dancehall Beanie Man called A Million Gal. Run these to ya. Bye.

0: legend Leroy Neptune Simplice, yes, came off the reggae bass line. And we're bigging up Mickey B. Big up yourself. Oh, you mean all the way. So it's day.
1: Yes, Leroy, you're done now. As we enter our second good news story, and this one's going out to a young man called Dougie Force. Now, Dougie plays for Lakeside Vipers under-11s in Rugeley, and last season spent the majority of his playing time in midfield or on the wing. He may not always get the play time that he would like, but he's committed, continued determination and willingness to learn and develop as a player, along with his wonderful sense of humour and comical jibes at the at one of the coaches who's a Villa fan, led him to receive the Endeavour Award at last month's presentation evening. So once again, positive things from young people. So Dougie, you get a big pom pom, big up, large up every time from DJ Mickey B. And for you, we're gonna take one from Admiral Tebbit called "Keep the Fire Burning," and one from Romaine Stewart called "Live and Learn." Run the rhythm.

0: this is Frisco Kid representing for Mickey B. Let them know, so none of them are wicked like we. Cause when we play them tune, now we no run where police no come there. Worse than we under we chronic. Drop that one upon them like a bomb. Mickey D, you are like the whole nation. Remember, man.
1: Yes, Frisco Kid, you're done now. As we went to our third good news story, and this one is going out to Vic and Scott Spence. Now, Vic and Scott celebrated 7 years of marriage last month. 7 years after tying the knot with a secret wedding in Central Park, New York. You can see who's got the money. So Scott, Vic says, thanks for the last 7 years, Bab. So Scott and Vic, you get a big pom-pom, big up, large up, every time from DJ Mickey B. And for you, we're going to take one from Wayne Wade called Love You Too Much, and one from Budger Banton called I Wanna Be Loved. Run the rhythm.

Yes, he come out. You don't know. As we enter our fourth good news story, and this one's going out to Megan Wilson. Now, Megan had not studied for years and has a bit of a phobia about around academia. She plucked up the courage to do the Effective Practice Award in Youth Justice. She started in October 25 and finished last month. It was her first time studying at this level, and she found it challenging but enjoyable. She had to do computer mark sections and four marked assignments by teachers, and she passed the course with 63%. So Megan overcame her fears, and now she has got her award. So Megan, you get a big pom pom, big up, large up every time from DJ Mickey B. And for you, we're going to take one from Budger Banton again, and Carol called Second Class, and one from Shezzy Deck called Can't Do It So. Run the rhythm.

0: When Mickey B a play, no DJ can stay. The girls them say I'm Mickey B all the way. The number one DJ. Yeah man, a player say that. Mickey B on top without apology. Yeah, Mickey B a number one and them know that. Everybody rate him now. And if I ever tell you about Mickey B, you say I don't know what I know. Watch a women murder them now. Gosh, murder them now. Mickey B, murder some boy. No, no, no. Murder them now. Yes, man. The players have said that. Mickey B every time. You don't know. Sit on. Big tune. Up.
1: And now it's time for the final story here on the Bashment Bible. So find somewhere to sit down and tune in. So this one's going out to Max, who has been on the Bashment Bible show before. So Max has been really busy since his last shout out on the Bashment Bible show. Between revising and sitting his GCSEs, he's also managed to win the Legend of the Year award for Keyford Eagles supported ability team for breaking his wrist during a match, but still coming and supporting the team during training sessions, and they actually won the league. But is this all that Max has been up to? Okay, so I'm going to leave the story there. I'm going to come back on the other side to tell you what else Max has been doing. So we're going to take one from Beres Hammond called They're Gonna Talk, and one from Itania called People Talk.

0: What? Miss that.
1: Okay, back to the story. Max had his first baptism of fire on live radio, which he absolutely loved. He's done two programmes. One is on Yours Truly with Charlie, where he talks about his journey with Voice Magazine. And the other is Roy's Sports Channel, where he gladly talks all things World Cup. Max never lets his disability define him, and he's hoping that this is just the start of his radio journey. So, creative people, when Max's story was on the Bashment Bible, DJ Mickey B promised that Max would get his opportunity on the radio here at Black Country Radio on Black Country Extra, and that has happened. Max doesn't let his disability define him. So, maximum respect to Max. You see what I did there? Okay. So, Max, you get a big pam pam, big up, large up every time from DJ Mickey B. And I had to think of a track to go out on. And because you've been bad long time, Max, and that's in a positive way, we're going to go out with one called Bad Long Time from Busy Signal. Thanks for tuning in. Big up, large up every time. Bye.

0: 真。Live from the Black Country, online, on your mobile. From the Sky News Centre at 5. Breaking news, European nations have agreed to boycott the World Cup if FIFA goes ahead with plans to sell off part of the commercial rights of the tournament to private investors. UEFA has been meeting to discuss its response to President of Football's governing body Gianni Infantino's proposals. Our sports correspondent Rob Harris says objections go beyond Europe.
1: Asia's Football Confederation as well, they have been critical too, and I also uncovered earlier on today some details that have been sent out to FIFA members around the world showing how accelerated these plans are in motion.
0: The Prime Minister is promising to give crews tackling a huge wildfire in Suffolk all the support they need as it spans to the size of around 140 football pitches. It's triggered a major incident and forced evacuations. Flames are burning close to a nuclear power plant, though the wind direction means they're unlikely to reach it. The area's Chief Fire Officer, John Lacey, says teams on the ground need specialised equipment.
2: We need bulk water carriers, so a number of those have been brought in to supply large quantities of water. We also need off-road vehicles to be able to get into the undergrowth and the woodland areas to be able to tackle it directly straight on, and also looking at air assets to be able to drop water onto the fire.
0: Meanwhile, a drought's been declared across the whole of Wales. Officials think it'll be the driest July since records began almost 200 years ago. A mum and her boyfriend have been jailed for a combined 50 years for murdering her two-year-old daughter. Isabel Welsh died on Teesside last September, with Harrison Simpson also convicted of sexual assault. The co-founder of Palestine Action has been allowed to challenge the government's decision to ban the group as a terrorist organisation at the Supreme Court. The High Court decided in February the ban should be quashed, but the Court of Appeal later overturned that, claiming the prescription was lawful. And Joe Root's to begin his second stint as England's Test cricket captain. New Zealander Stephen Fleming replaces Brendan McCullum as head coach. That's the latest. I'm Stevie Schillinglaw.

0: Welcome to Songwriter Showcase, a really special Songwriter Showcase, because this is an hour that's full of music by The Lost Notes, a band we play a lot here on Extra. And this is their new recording, live, from the Symphony Hall in Brummagem. So I'm going to leave you them to introduce themselves and enjoy this hour with The Lost Notes.
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1, 2, 3.

Thank you very much, Birmingham Symphony Hall. We are joined by Simon O'Fiddle from the Rosalies.

0: live from the Black Country, online, on your mobile. From the Sky News Centre at 6. England and Scotland are among European nations who'll boycott the World Cup if FIFA goes ahead with plans to sell shares to private sponsors. More than 50 member associations say they stand together against turning one of sporting's great competitions into an investment product. Sports finance expert Kieran Maguire says UEFA will feel it has leverage over world football's governing body.
1: You could argue that FIFA needs UEFA more than UEFA needs FIFA. And on the back of that, the sense of disappointment and the sense of lack of trust that exists now between the two entities has reached such a level that they don't feel that they can work with them anymore.
0: Firefighters in Suffolk say a wildfire the size of around 140 football pitches is still developing, but they don't expect flames to reach a nearby nuclear power plant. Sizewell B is monitoring its spread, but is operating as normal. Hundreds of residents near Dunwich Heath have been evacuated, with no timeline yet on when they're likely to return home. Many are being looked after at Westleton Village Hall. Barbara Buckley's its chair.
2: This morning we had breakfast for 60. All the local farm shops delivered food, a professional chef came and provided breakfast. So again, a wonderful response for the community.
0: Meanwhile, a drought's been declared across the whole of Wales. Officials think it'll be the driest July since records began almost 200 years ago. Two people have been jailed for 50 years for the murder of a toddler on Teesside. Harrison Simpson, who was also convicted of sexual abuse, will serve 28 years, and the child's mother was given 22 years. The Bank of England's kept the cost of borrowing at 3.75% despite the Iran war impacting energy bills. It was widely expected after slower than expected inflation. And some of Britain's leading supermarkets are urging the Prime Minister to make food production a priority like energy and defence. Tesco and Aldi are among signatories to a letter warning the next food shock is not a question of if, but when. That's the latest. I'm Stevie Shillinglaw.

0: And also presented by Steve Tromans nowadays. So for the first time we're doing this as a duo. So myself, Dave Nock, and say hello, Mr. Steve Tromans.
1: Good evening.
0: Good evening. There you go. How assertive is that? Excellent. And our guest for this evening is Fiona Truin.
2: Good evening.
0: Thanks for coming on the show, Fiona.
2: Thanks for having me.
0: The first, we're going to talk about Fiona Truin's life, of course, and her music, the music she likes and why she likes it. And you're a teacher also, aren't you?
2: Yeah, yeah.
0: So she's a teacher and been to many far-off places around the globe, so we'll no doubt get round to that. The first track, which we'll hear in a minute, so the first choice that she's chose is a couple of sections from Tchaikovsky's Nutcracker. So what got you into Tchaikovsky, Fiona?
2: That's an interesting question, because Dave asked me to choose around six pieces of music, five or six pieces of music, and I listen to so many different kinds of music, and I'm influenced by so many different kinds of music as a composer, but also just as a listener, that I thought, well, I need to include some classical music because it's been such an important part of my life. And as a performer, really, I'm a classical musician. I play in orchestras. As a bassoonist and contrabassoonist, when I was a kid, so both my parents were classical musicians. When I was a kid, our mum used to play in the Nutcracker every year with what was called then the Royal Festival Ballet. It's now called the English National Ballet. Right, yeah. So as children, we used to go up to the Royal Festival Hall every year. And I mean, we sat and listened to and watched the Nutcracker so many times. And we would sit, you know, some years we would, we won't watch it this year, we'll just go and sit in the artist bar. So they'd have us backstage and we'd just sit in this bar and they'd have it on the speakers coming into the bar so that people who weren't in all of it knew when they had to go back in. And so it was just one of those things that's always been in my head. Mm. And I am a really big Tchaikovsky fan, because for that era, his ability to orchestrate... So orchestrating is a skill in itself, but orchestrating in a way that's emotive for your particular genre is a particular skill set. You know, why do you make this choice of instrument, the colour, the textures you're creating? And when you're orchestrating for a ballet and the story is being told in dance and movement, but silent dance and movement, again, that's a particular skill set. So the two extracts that I've chosen come from a set of dances in the Nutcracker that are short dances that are just a glimpse into other cultures. Yeah. And one of them is the Arab dance. And I've chosen that because the wind writing is particularly beautiful. It's known to bassoonists because it's really exhausting to play, like your lip gets very tired playing it. But it's really interesting writing for the oboes, the bassoons, the clarinet. And the bassoon parts play these sort of sustained melody and harmony. And there's some really interesting like intervals in it, seconds and ninths. And at one point, the parts cross over. So the second player is playing higher than the first. And it's just really beautiful writing, but it's also very atmospheric.
1: Mm. Do you feel that Tchaikovsky wrote better for ballet than anything else? Do you think that's his forte?
2: I think his writing is very symphonic in nature. I really love his symphonies, especially 4, 5, and 6. I wouldn't say he writes better for ballet, but I think that the Nutcracker is an absolutely classic score. It's a classic score. I mean, it's just the other ballet that really leaps out at me is Prokofiev's Romeo and Juliet for the writing. But you think of the Nutcracker and you think Christmas. Like if you even hear the tiniest extract of it, you think Christmas.
0: I was thinking you must have been enchanted as a little girl.
2: Oh, absolutely.
0: To see that.
2: Yeah.
0: Especially with your parents.
2: Play.
0: It must have been absolutely magical.
2: Yeah, and it's funny. There's a funny story actually that my parents actually met on a Nutcracker gig. My dad was playing the celeste and my mum was playing the clarinet. Their eyes met over the Sugar Plum Fairy. That's like the story. I don't know if it's true. That's what we were told. Could be utter rubbish, but
1: You know the story about the celeste for the Nutcracker, because it was a new instrument at the time, and so Tchaikovsky wanted to use it, but there was like a veil of secrecy over it all, and nobody was allowed to say that it was going to be used, because he wanted to make sure that nobody used a celeste in anything else beforehand.
2: Upstaged him. Yeah, gazumped him. That's cool.
0: Well, let's hear a couple of dance. So the first one was, what was the second
2: one? So the first one's the Arab dance. The second one is the trepak, which is that Russian dance where the guy will cross his arms and do that leg movement. Okay. They're just very contrasting, but very cool.
0: Okay, so these are the two dances, Sieg together, Tchaikovsky's The Nutcracker.

0: Absolutely beautiful. And definitely a first for the Outside the Box show. Mm. We haven't had any Tchaikovsky before.
1: I'd love to break the mold.
0: Yeah. Outside's where it's called, Outside the Box.
1: Yeah, exactly. Yeah.
0: So you were a little girl then, and going to the ballet with your parents and being absolutely, no doubt, enchanted by all that. Your next choice is from Poulenc, Sonata for Clarinet and Piano. No doubt you discovered this as you got a little bit older, so tell us the story of why this is such an important thing in your life.
1: So my mum would teach at home, and my dad was a professional pianist, so they also had a duo, so they would play together a lot and do concerts, and quite a lot of their concerts, as we got older, were abroad. They went to Russia a lot after Perestroika in the 90s, and we would hear all these stories about Russia. So this is one of the pieces that I would hear them rehearsing at home. And I just think that this is one of the best pieces for that combination from that period. The first movement is incredibly energetic and bright. The second movement's very dramatic, a bit more kind of like... dramatic, introspective, but quite bold. And then the third movement is like really fast and energetic again. But just like the breadth of the writing, I have to admit, I discovered in preparing this show that this was played, it was first performed by Benny Goodman and Leonard Bernstein at Carnegie Hall the year after Poulenc died, which I didn't know. Mm. And a lot of people would describe Poulenc's writing as this word, which I absolutely can't stand, which is jazzy.
0: Jazzy.
1: It's jazzy, but it kind of is.
2: Sounds a bit jazzy.
1: It sounds a bit jazzy, that does.
2: I can't stand that one either, to be honest.
1: Box, right, yeah.
2: Outside the boxing.
0: Especially in those days.
1: Yeah. But to think that it was premiered by those two giants of both genres, in the year after he died. So it's also a really important work for him because it was one of his last important ones before he passed. Mm. So there's that. But so for me, I think, and possibly for my brother as well, just hearing our parents rehearse, the whole clarinet repertoire is just in my head. I can sing it back to you because we would hear it all the time.
0: Yeah. So, and were you playing an instrument at this point in your life? Or?
1: Yeah, but not seriously. I didn't really get serious about playing because I think when you're surrounded by it, you forget that if you're not going to do it yourself once you leave, you're not going to be surrounded by it anymore. Yeah. And that was what made me realise that actually I do want to do this, because if you're just used to it happening all the time, because other people are doing it, you don't, it doesn't occur to you to do it yourself.
2: Yeah. What instrument did you start with?
1: So I started with violin, which I didn't like at all, but we both kind of got to like grade 5. And then I got into bassoon, wasn't particularly serious about it until my teens when I joined a youth orchestra and got really interested in symphonic playing. And then I started piano I just sat down at the piano and started playing and got really into improvising and writing. And that's how I got into jazz. Mm. Yeah. But it's important to mention my brother's also a guitarist.
0: Is that right?
1: And composer and academic. So I was literally surrounded by so many different kinds of music that I think that's all seeped in really to my head. Yeah.
0: Great. So shall we have a listen to it then? This jazzy Poulenc.
1: Jazzy Poulenc. Let's do it.
0: So this is sections from the first, second and third movement, isn't it?
1: Yeah.
0: So here we are, Poulenc, Sonata for Piano and Clarinet.

0: And there we go. Francis Poulenc and a sonata for clarinet and piano. Now, we're just having a conversation of things being jazzy.
1: Jazzy, the word jazzy, that awful word.
0: Which isn't a very good word, is it, really?
1: I liked your piece, Fiona. It was very jazzy.
0: Yeah, but your next choice actually is jazz.
1: Yes, it's actual jazz, yeah.
2: Is it jazzier?
1: No, it's jazz. It's the definition of jazz.
2: Actual jazz.
1: So, yeah, actual
0: How did you get from playing classical music to and into jazz then?
1: So there's two things. The first thing is that my dad had two brothers who, he was the eldest of three, and his two brothers, there was kind of this tension between them because my dad was a very gifted pianist, and because of that, he got a lot of opportunities given to him. And they kind of, the two of them were really, really heavily into jazz. So I grew up hearing jazz when we would visit our uncles in Scotland. My uncle Tony was actually a journalist and he would do a jazz review in the Scotsman every week. So there was always jazz around. But my parents also had a lot of jazz tapes and records. My mum really liked Benny Goodman and Artie Shaw. My dad really liked Art Tatum and people like that. So it was always something that was in, it was around. When I was about 15, I just, we had a piano at home because dad was a pianist. I just sat down and started playing piano and we were doing, learning about 12-bar blues at school. And I just got into playing and improvising through that, really. And then I started to take lessons. And I was never a reader. I'm a terrible reader on the piano.
2: So you did it of your own volition?
1: Yeah, I just sat down and started playing and then realised that I should probably get some lessons so that I actually knew where to put my fingers, you know. Yeah, so I would have, like, I'd go over to this guy over in Windsor and just have, like, two-hour lessons on a Sunday, just stay there for ages and just... Yeah, so I got into improvising and playing and also writing through jazz and blues piano. So, yeah.
0: And how old were you about then?
1: About 15. Right, it was from when I was about 15 onwards, yeah.
2: So there'd never been any pressure to do music or whatever? It was just something that was in the house?
1: And... Well, it was kind of, there was and there wasn't. Like, there was some pressure to do it, but it was, I think it was quite tricky for them because it was like, we don't want to pressurise you, but, oh, you want to play the bassoon? Brilliant, we'll get you a bit. You know, it was like, this is a really unusual instrument. Yeah, yeah, we'll, you know.
2: And why did you want to play the bassoon?
1: God knows, yeah.
2: I mean, why should everyone? But no, but, you know, but there must have been, did you sort of see one and think, that looks amazing?
0: Because it rhymed with your name.
1: Yeah, because it rhymed with Trina. I get that one a lot, yeah. Fiona Trina playing the bassoon. It was actually because we went to this, like, local youth orchestra organisation. It was the local education authority. We would go on Saturday mornings and play the violin, and there was a concert, a staff concert one day, and there was a wind quintet, and I just really liked the sound of the bassoon, and because it's quite comical sometimes as well, so there's quite a range of emotional expression. So yeah, I went home and just, like, wouldn't stop going on about it basically for months, and eventually I was like, I'll just give her a cheap one to shut her up. So yeah, it's basically what happened. Yeah,
2: that's amazing.
1: Yeah, it's pretty cool.
0: And And what attracted you to this track in particular?
1: So this track, I first heard on a compilation cassette. We used to go up to Scotland each year, and on the way back, it was like a five-day drive, stopping off at places. So my brother and I would sit in the back of the car and listen to our Walkmans. And I picked up a jazz compilation CD cassette at a service station, and this track was on there. What amazes me about this track, there's quite a few things, but the pacing of the arrangement, the variety of the arrangement. So it starts with just, like, tom-toms, I think it is, and Dinah Washington singing, and then it goes into, like, these dueling trumpets, which is Maynard Ferguson and who did I say it was? Clark Terry.
2: Yeah, that's
1: Clark,
2: right.
1: Terry, yeah.
2: Maynard Ferguson, they're like the master of really high
1: notes.
2: Yeah,
1: and he does go for it at one point. It's just beyond amazing. So there's so many things about this particular recording that are good. Her delivery of the lyrics, the tone, her shaping of the phrasing is amazing. And then just when you think it can't get any better, they come out of the solos, she sings another verse, and then the end is just such a good ending. So the whole piece of work of this version of this tune is just mind-blowing. Yeah. So.
0: Great. Well, let's hear it then. This is Dinah Washington, and I've Got You Under My Skin. This is usually done as a kind of bossa nova Latin
1: it's
0: type.
1: It's got a bit of bossa in places, yeah.
0: But this is kind of fired up a bit, so it's absolutely great. Dinah Washington, I've Got You Under My Skin.

0: Fantastic there. That was Dinah Washington. And you don't hear jazz played like that, especially live, much anymore, but that's the way they used to do it. Anyway, just before we play Fiona's next choice, me and Steve would just like to advertise our kind of parallel kind of project, which is the Outside the Box events at the Duke William in Stourbridge. The next one being on the...
1: It is. I mean, it's always on the third Thursday of each month. That's the thing for everyone to remember, the third Thursday of each month. But it happens to be Thursday the 16th of July. And what we're doing, actually, it was like a crazy idea of mine, but I know it's going to work.
0: Yeah,
1: we're doing a comedy special, exclamation mark. Comedy special. And we're doing it with a comedy troupe who are based in Stourbridge called Out of the Hat. Mm-hmm. So it's Outside the Box and Out of the Hat present. Comedy special, an evening of music and comedy improv. And the thing that really attracted me to the idea was, of course, you know, you talk about improvisation. As musicians, you kind of think of it as a musical kind of thing, but improvisation is everywhere. Mm. And comedy improv, as they call it, is really big and funny.
2: Yeah. Mm-hmm.
1: And, you know, we're sort of used in the music improv world, free improvisation, whatever. We're used to everyone sort of being quite po-faced on stage and in the audience, you know, with occasional bits of laughter and whatever. But, you know, we tend to sort of like stroke our chins a bit, don't we, really? So I thought it would be a wonderful idea, and Dave agreed. So we're making it happen, that we're going to do a joint venture with the Out of the Hat comedy troupe. And so, would you like me to say the musicians
0: just
1: present?
0: Yeah, just who's playing on the night.
1: Okay, well, there's me, Steve Tromans, and there's this guy Dave Knock, which is yourself.
0: Yeah.
1: There's
0: guys.
1: Also Trevor Lyons on bass or double bass, up to Trevor, isn't it, really, whatever he wants to play. Mike Bethel, acoustic guitar, Bruce Coates, saxophone or saxophones, Steve Palmer on drums, and Richard Bruce Clay on voice. He's going to be like a special guest, which we shouldn't say any more about. We'll save it for the evening. And talking to special guests, before I move on to the comedians, the special guest that night, because we always make a point of having a special guest first on in the

0: And then the comedians are Shadow Liptrot, Jade Hartley, Tracy Ellis, and the compere for the comedy section is Shadow's dad called Phil Liptrot.
1: Shadow Liptrot. What is it, Shadow?
0: Liptrot.
1: That's such a good name. There was somebody in Chile called Washington Bravo, which I wondered if he was married to Juliet
0: Bravo. Like a call sign, isn't it?
1: I know, it's just amazing. Who thinks of these things, yeah.
2: Very good name.
0: The usual thing, doors at 7:30, we start at 8 o'clock, and it's £5 on the door, cash only.
1: Be there. Lovely.
2: Yeah, be there or be square, as they say.
0: Mm.
2: Anyway, Fiona, let's go back to your little story.
1: Righty-ho.
2: So we go fully into jazz now. Yeah. So there we are with a bit of Dinah Washington and then we're going into more kind of modern jazz with your next choice is Keith Jarrett. So
1: yeah.
2: So just kind of talk us through the journey then into kind of the netherworld of modern jazz.
1: The journey into the rabbit hole of Keith Jarrett,
2: which
1: is a rabbit hole that I never wish to depart from ever. Just an absolutely mind-boggling musician, a mind-boggling pianist, but a mind-boggling musician, you know, and I think a lot of people who are interested in that era of jazz know the Cologne concerts where he sat down and improvised, you know, entire concerts, and his playing is incredibly eclectic. It borrows from lots of different styles of music, harmonically, melodically, but yeah, just a mind-blowing improviser. The reason I chose this track, the title track of Personal Mountains, is two reasons. The first reason is because a lot of people who are Jarrett fans don't know it. Mm. It's not very well known for some weird reason.
2: No, I didn't. No.
1: And I can't remember how I came across it, but the other reason I chose it was because when I first heard it, it really annoyed me because I couldn't figure out what he was doing with his left hand. Mm. Because, in small group jazz playing, the pianist does something called comping with their left hand. You know, the word comping comes from accompanying, where you're basically marking the chords. They might be doing it with both hands when other people are playing.
0: I always thought it meant complimenting.
1: I thought it meant accompanying.
0: No, I reckon you're right.
1: Oh.
0: But it sort of means complimenting as well.
1: It doesn't
0: can
1: free you up that you don't always have to compliment then. If you're accompanying, you could be oppositional in your comping, which is not necessarily a bad thing, right? So, but what I find amazing about this track is the way the harmony moves and the way he marks the harmony in his left hand. It's just constantly shifting. You feel like you can't pin down what he's doing, which is amazing. And then the playing from all four musicians, Jan Garbrex on saxophone, is mind-blowing. And then it just suddenly in the middle of, you know, sort of at the 10th minute, I think it's 16 minutes in total, completely changes gear and goes into this kind of really mellow soundscape, quite like emotive.
2: Mm.
1: So yeah, it's just a mind-blowing track that I think more people should hear.
2: Yeah. So. Well, I'm going to hear it now. So this is Keith Jarrett and the track Personal Mountain from the album. Is it Mountains? Or
1: Mountains, yeah.
2: Yeah, from the album Personal Mountains.

0: Absolutely Gorgeous.
1: Mm.
0: And there is the absolutely gorgeous Keith Jarrett and his Norwegian quartet, which I think Fiona said features Jan Garbrek, and I can't remember who else.
1: No, I don't have it off the top of my head, but yeah.
0: There you go. Anyway, Personal Mountains. So, Fiona, your life moves on, and somewhere along the way you get into rock and prog rock. So, which happens to all of us at some point, doesn't it?
1: Yeah, it's a slippery, slidey slope. Yeah.
2: Prog rocky.
1: Prog rocky. That sounds really prog rocky. That does.
0: There's no comeback from it anyway.
1: No, I know. I've gone down. Yeah, I don't know if I can really mark times where these things happened. There was just so much music going on. Bless you.
0: Thank you.
1: My other, he's not really a brother, but he lived with us for a long time, a friend of my brother's called Trev, also would play music all the time. He wasn't a musician, he was a visual artist. Played the didgeridoo, and there was a lot of tie-dye in the house around this time.
0: Yeah.
1: But he would listen to like Frank Zappa and John Zorn and just all this stuff that, you know, you might consider quite wacky.
0: Mm.
1: Some people might consider quite wacky. But yeah, Pink Floyd was a group that would be played a lot in the house, in any of our bedrooms while we're sort of relaxing, chilling out. Dark Side of the Moon, obviously it's a classic album, and it was really difficult to pick one track from this era. I think I said to you, Dave, the other day that I was torn between Pink Floyd and Led Zeppelin, but I just felt that the ones that I've chosen, Breathe, which goes into On the Run, just the scope, like the emotional scope of the writing, and Pink Floyd were incredibly talented writers as well as incredibly talented musicians, and their albums are concept albums. So, you know, the writing is so atmospheric.
2: Mm. And wonderful use of the studio as well.
1: Yes, absolutely.
0: Yeah.
1: Incredible, and incredible to think that they played these albums live. You know, I don't know if anybody went to see The Wall when it was...
0: No, I never did.
1: But I mean, it's just the first of its kind, really, era of people playing those kinds of albums, it's like going to see a film, basically.
0: Yeah.
1: So
2: I saw it on the telly when the Berlin Wall came down, and they
1: Bob Geldof.
2: A special.
0: Yeah.
1: Bob Geldof's alter ego. He was the
2: In the film.
1: Yeah, in the film, yeah.
2: But there was like a live performance
1: of the stadium
2: that Roger Waters put on.
1: Sure.
2: And organised with him and Leonard Cheshire.
1: Oh,
0: was it?
1: Interesting. Yeah.
0: Gosh.
1: Yeah. So Breathe is, well, it's really mellow, really chilled out, you know, but quite somehow introspective song. I really like the use of electronic instruments in this period, and lots of bands are experimenting with that, and I think Pink Floyd are one of the bands that did it best. And then it just goes into this other sort of soundscape, free improvisy track called
0: On the Run.
1: Where any sound is valid.
0: Yeah.
1: But yeah, so this is Breathe and On the Run by Pink Floyd.
0: I mean, everything Pink Floyd do is kind of big, isn't it? You know, if you see Roger Waters' videos, it's like seeing a 3D film or something.
1: Absolutely.
0: I mean, it's just...
1: It's very visual.
0: It is, yeah.
1: The music is visual, but also it's long form. Even though there are songs, the album is one thing. It's one concept. Yeah.
2: That was from the early days as well, when they were Pink Floyd with Sid Barrett.
0: Yeah, right.
2: They used to have the light show, the Pink Floyd light show, as it was called. So it was something that was always there from the outset.
0: Which is starting to happen at the Outside the Box shows.
2: I know, we have visuals and everything, don't we?
0: We're kind of getting there, aren't we?
1: Indoor fireworks?
0: Yeah.
2: What a good idea. Let's program that for next year.
0: Yeah.
1: Why not?
2: But around about November the 5th.
1: Yeah, exactly, yeah.
0: Like the blue touch paper. Anyway,
2: what could possibly go wrong?
1: Yeah, everything.
0: All the listeners to this show have probably heard this, but here's the beauty of Breathe and On the Run.

0: And on it goes. And most of us have played that about 1,000 times in our life, and it's just a beautiful album.
1: It's a classic.
0: It is. It is. And great to hear it. So, Fiona, so you move from prog rock, and your next choice, well, I'll leave you to explain your next choice, because I don't know too much about the guy, but there's an interesting story, because you actually went to the country of his origin.
2: Yeah.
0: And so tell us all about that.
2: So my final choice is Manifiesto, which translates from Spanish to English as obviously as Manifesto, by the Chilean folk singer, political activist and theatre maker, Victor Jara. For those who don't know, it's a very well-known set of circumstances, but he was murdered in the coup in 1973 by Pinochet's henchmen. We can only describe them as. He's still incredibly important in Chilean culture. Anybody who's even slightly left of centre, he's, you know, somebody who's very important because he spoke up for ordinary people. He spoke up for, you know, the very large number of people in Chile who were very, very, very poor at the time. he was a socialist and just, you know, somebody who represented the hopes and fears of ordinary people. Yeah, and he did it through music. When I first, so I moved to Chile in 2009 to take a job, an orchestral job out there, and I stayed there till 2021.
3: How did you hear about that job?
2: Oh, that's
0: how did you get a job in Chile?
2: Yeah, it's kind of a, I'll give you the very short version, which is that normally when you go to do an audition for an orchestra, you write to them and beg them to deign that they're going to give you an audition, you, the lowly freelance bassoonist. But on this occasion, we didn't actually know, none of us knew that they'd actually fired half the orchestra, and they it was different management at the time. They were looking to fill those positions. So they held auditions in Chile, in New York and in London, and somebody was a contact of the conductor who was working there at the time, and she got a list from a bassoonist colleague of people who may be interested in this job. So we got called up and yeah, do you want to come and audition? And it's like, where? You want me to do what? Like, come to South Kensington on Wednesday and play an audition for this orchestra. So I went and did it and randomly got the job, and I was out there 2 months later. And I ended up staying for 12 years.
3: That's absolutely amazing.
2: It's mental, yeah. I mean,
0: 12 years.
2: Yeah, and I had 3 auditions that week, and no word of a lie, I nearly didn't go to that one. Yeah. So if I hadn't have gone, it would have been a completely different story. And I would never have learned about Victor Jara, maybe.
3: I was going to say, is that when you first...
2: Yeah.
3: Right, okay, so, heard his stuff.
2: Yeah, so everybody will talk to you about him in Chile, especially if you're into arts. He's just a very important figure. Violeta Parra is also an important figure who I won't talk about too much, but she influenced Victor Jara a lot. So I learned about him from Chileans. I heard his music. People do play his music just around. And also the other thing about Spanish-speaking singers and songwriters is that I listen to their songs to help me learn the language. And the specifically listening to Chilean writers, because Chilean Spanish is a very, very strong dialect that it's quite difficult to understand if you've learned Spanish in Europe. It helps you learn about the culture because there's so much slang. There's a lot of indigenous words in Chilean Spanish that you want to know what that word means, and you want to know why is it that word as opposed to the word from the Latin part of the language. And there's always a reason. There's a cultural or historical reason why. So Victor Jara helped me learn Chilean Spanish. So I'd memorise the songs, memorise the words, and from that I was learning about the culture and the grammar of the language. So, yeah.
3: The song that you've chosen is, I mean, I've got that album.
2: Yeah.
3: It was smuggled out of the country.
2: Oh, really? Wow.
3: After the coup,
2: right,
3: because all of his the master tapes of his stuff were destroyed, but you know, certain people went out their way to make sure the word got out,
2: yeah,
3: and that's the backstory of the Manifiesto album.
2: So it's important to say on that, actually, that Victor Jara was married to an English woman who just died a few years ago called Joan Jara, who went out there in, I want to say, in the 50s or 60s and basically stayed there, who was fighting for some kind of redemption for what they did to him right up until she died.
0: Right.
2: They're still fighting for it. There's still, you know, lots of unresolved cases from the coup. But so this particular song, I'll just quickly say, obviously it's his manifesto of what's really interesting about it is he's talking about why he bothers to sing and play the guitar. And that's what I think drew me to it. And his voice is so haunting. I'll just quickly translate a few of the words. So he says, yo no toco por tocar, which means I don't play for the sake of playing. Toco mi guitarra, I play my guitar. Oh, I think I've misphrased it.
0: Nobody will know.
2: Yeah, well, somebody might. Toco porque la guitarra tiene sentido y razón. I play because my guitar has sense and reason. So if you're interested in music, if you play an instrument, go listen to this piece and then get a translation of the lyrics online.
0: And here it is.

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1: Hot FIFA tournaments, if plans to sell stakes in the World Cup go ahead. European nations held an emergency meeting this afternoon in response to the proposals by the president of World Football's governing body, Gianni Infantino. Former FA chairman David Bernstein says it's another example of terrible management from FIFA.
2: This deal was done with no governance at all, done in secret, with a very tight timetable to try to force a sort of resolution, you know, and with Donald Trump's friends and family and so on. I mean, it really in a way beggars belief when you sit back and think about it.
1: The Prime Minister is promising to give crews tackling a huge wildfire in Suffolk all the support they need, as it spans to the size of over 200 football pitches. It's triggered a major incident and forced evacuations. Flames are burning close to a nuclear power plant, though the wind direction means they're unlikely to reach it. The area's Chief Fire Officer John Lacey says teams need specialised equipment.
3: We need bulk water carriers, so a number of those have been brought in to supply large quantities of water. We also need off-road vehicles to be able to get into the undergrowth and the woodland areas to be able to tackle it directly straight on, and also looking at air assets to be able to drop water onto the fire.
1: A toddler's mum and her boyfriend have been jailed for her murder, with the man also convicted of sexual assault. They'll serve a combined 50 years over the death of Isabel Welsh on Teesside last September. The Bank of England's kept the cost of borrowing at 3.75% despite the Iran war impacting energy bills. It was widely expected after slower than expected inflation. Palestine Action's ban is to be reviewed by the Supreme Court. More than 100 people have been arrested in central London during a protest in support of the proscribed group. And some artists shortlisted for the Mercury Prize have jokingly given first-time nominee Sir Paul McCartney some advice. He's in the running for the first time at 84, with some teasing this is his time. That's the latest. I'm Stevie Shillinglaw.

0: And Steve Trowans.
1: That's me.
0: That's him, yeah. So this is the first evening of Steve co-presenting the show with me.
1: It's fun. I'm enjoying it.
0: So far, so good, isn't it? You get excellent.
1: Can we come again? Am I allowed to come again?
0: You are, yep. You certainly are.
1: Result.
2: And do you know the secret knock? Do you see what I did there? Secret knock.
0: Mm-hmm. Yeah, and of course it helps having a great guest, and we have Fiona Troon. We've just heard some of her music that kind of was with her on her journey through life, and we're going to play some of the actual pieces that she's written now. Now, the first one she's chosen for her pieces is called High Places. So can you just tell us about that then, Fiona?
2: Yeah, so the High Places. This is an orchestral piece. It's written for quite a big symphony orchestra, played by the Royal Birmingham Conservatoire Repertoire Orchestra in December 2024, this recording. This piece is kind of different to some of the other stuff that I write, in the sense that I wanted to depict my experience of walking, trekking, in particularly in the Roaches, which is in... where exactly is it? In Staffordshire, I think?
0: No
2: idea. It's in the Peak District, anyway. I don't know what shire it's in, but I think it's in the Peak District. Yeah, so beautiful panoramic views, incredible sort of craggy rock formations. And I just really wanted to depict this amazing place that I'd been to. And I decided that what I was going to do was create a kind of, like, trace the landscape. So I took photos of the actual landscape, the rock formations, and I plotted them. So I measured very carefully, like the heights and lengths of the shapes, and then I plotted them on a graph, and length became duration and height became pitch, and I translated that into melodic material, and that's how I created. I'm sure this is incredibly dull to listen to.
1: No, not in the slightest. Onto manuscript paper or away from that.
2: So I just plotted it first of all and got the measurements, and then said, well, this amount of length will be the duration. So this would be a quaver, this would be a crotchet or whatever. And then pitch was determined by how high they went. So it kind of went up and then it went down.
0: So
2: the melodic material is, you know, a sonic representation of a particular view. So it was an interesting experiment, but it goes forward and then it goes backwards when I walk back down. And then there's also kind of a big declamatory moment where, you know, I'm at the top and I've got this incredible panoramic view, which, by the way, if you go to the Roaches, you go to Hencloud, which is next to the Roaches, you can see all the way over to Wales. I mean, it's on a clear day. Yeah. It's quite incredible. Yeah. So I discovered this place by chance and was just blown away by it and felt I needed to write a piece about it.
0: Oh, great.
1: Did the musicians read it as a graphic score, or did you notate it?
2: Everything was notated. Yeah, so it's some places, most of the people who played in it are first and second year undergraduates, and they had to work pretty hard because there's some pretty tricky rhythms in there. But it was Dan Rossina conducting, did a really good job with them. And they did a great job on the night. So.
0: Yeah, lovely. That reminds me of a story. There's on YouTube, and I think you can get in the book now, there's a series of lectures that Stockhausen did in the early 70s, I think. Early 70s.
1: I've got that book. It's really good.
0: And it talks about somebody asking the question of what inspired him to write such and such. I can't remember what it was. And he says, well, from my window, I can see mountains and trees and everything. Mm. And I thought, oh. So he gets a bit of paper and just draws it.
2: There you go.
0: And that drawing became the composition, but unfortunately I can't remember which one it was. But
2: isn't that interesting? Like, because I think, you know, all three of us are interested in free improv, and that's one way of generating content. But as a composer or anybody who's creative, it just goes to show that how many infinite ways there are of generating material.
0: Yeah.
2: That's just one way of doing it. There's no end to it, you know, and that's, I find that really inspiring thought.
0: It is, isn't it?
2: Yeah.
0: Okay, so here we have it then. This is Fiona Troon and High Places.

0: especially.
1: That's Fiona Truman and High Places, who is this afternoon's or this evening's special guest. That was great, Fiona.
2: Thank you.
1: Right, so that was, as I say, High Places. Your next composition that we're going to play is Morphology. So, yeah. Pray tell us about that.
2: Morphology. Well, it took me ages to find the right word to name this piece, but the brief for the piece was to write a piece. The instrumentation was already dictated, so it's basically 10 wind players and 2 percussionists, and you can do tuned or untuned percussion. I did one of each. And the brief is that there's no conductor, so it's a free-form piece, and it's really interesting to see how different composers work with that. There's so many options. You know, we were at a Birmingham Improvisers Orchestra gig yesterday, and you can do totally free, or you can do some semi-directed. So what I did in this case, I should just say, sorry, morphology, I'm using that word in the sense of the study of internal word structure. So if you translate that into music, it's quite interesting to think about how inflection in melody or in improvisation of melody can affect how it fits into a phrase, say a note or a little cell of music. So they had to choose from a selection of phrases in each section, and they could play them when they wanted. So there's no shared pulse. It's totally free. But the idea is that they respond to what they hear around them. So it starts with a very simple B flat major tonality, and then it gets progressively more and more chromatic as it goes through. And basically, I start to stack Dorian modes in lots of different keys, so you get this kind of really polytonal sound. I really like to stack different tonalities on top of each other because I think it creates really interesting colour, and I think there's infinite opportunity for creativity in doing that. So
3: the thing I like about Dorian mode is it's the happiest sad key.
2: It's the happiest of the sad keys. I'm going to quote, what is that film?
3: Spinal Tap.
2: Yeah, Spinal Tap. I don't think it's appropriate that I quote it here.
3: But it is, isn't it? Because it's got like the natural sixth.
2: Yeah. It's got that bright sound in there.
3: And listeners who like jazz, hello. Hello to all three of you. if they know the Miles Davis song So What, that's written in Dorian mode as well. So you know it very well if you know So What.
2: It's also the first mode that a lot of people learn because you know D Dorian is C major on D.
3: It's just like next one along.
2: So yeah, it's the easiest one to learn and it's got this nice sound to it. So
3: for anyone that doesn't know about modes as well, it's like if you think about like I'm not going to go off on it. Don't worry, but yes, the very basic way of describing it is almost everyone's used to major and minor as black and white, sort of like, you know, happy, sad kind of thing. But the modes, the major modes, the 7 of them, is like a rainbow of emotions. So that's why I said Dorian is like the happiest sad one.
2: I don't know why that was funny. I think it was the expression on your face when you said rainbow.
3: Because then there's Aeolian, which is like really sad. And then there's Phrygian, which is like also, you know.
2: But I also want to say about the modes, like just to demystify the modes. When I'm teaching modes to kids, I say, we're not going to use these Greek names. Like, we're going to call this banana, and this one's called apple, and this one's...
3: Oh, that's a good idea.
2: You know, because they have their own flavour, like a fruit.
3: Yeah. Well, you know, Lydian mode is the ET mode.
2: Yeah, true. Yeah, it's also the mode of hopeful peasants. I don't know if you've
3: no,
2: thought
3: know
2: of
3: that.
2: That.
3: One.
2: Yeah,
3: it's the lightest of all modes.
2: Yeah.
1: Great, so this is...
3: Let's hear some of those modes.
2: Yeah. Let's hear some modes, yeah.
1: Okay, so Fiona Truhn and Morphology.

0: That woke us all up, didn't it?
1: So that good
0: was,
1: noise.
0: That was Morphology. A joyful noise. Yeah, a joyful noise.
1: A joys.
0: Morphology by Fiona Troon. Okay, so the next track you've chose to put onto us is Summit.
1: Summit.
0: Yeah.
1: I'll play you Summit. Yeah, this piece is Summit. It's in two parts, and you're going to hear some selections from the first part. I wanted to look at how harmony is constructed in Western music. So there's two like subgenres of music that I've always been really interested in from the classical and the jazz side. And the subgenre of classical music is called harmony music, and it's basically small wind groups that evolved, used to work under like patronage in, you know, Europe. Mm-hmm. Lots of stately homes had them, lots of sort of lords had them. They'd have a little wind group. And one of the groups that evolved out of that is the classical wind octet, which is two clarinets, two oboes, two bassoons, two French horns. It's a really wonderful sound. And the other subgenre is the cool jazz subgenre, particularly the Birth of the Cool album, which Miles Davis and Gil Evans collaborated on. And also Gunther Schuller was playing French horn on that, I believe.
2: I think there's like nine musicians.
1: Yeah, it's a nonet. Which is just an amazing piece of work, which I love. I wanted to put those two instrumental combinations together. I also added a double bass because it connects, because it's quite a warm sound when it's bowed, and it's quite percussive with pizzicato, so it crosses into both genres. But basically what happens in this piece is that I want the harmony to be generated by the choices that the musicians make themselves. So in the same way that a jazz pianist or guitarist, when they're improvising, they might be following a series of harmonic changes, or they might be literally making up the harmony as they go along with the knowledge of that harmonic language they've got. What I wanted to do is make that a collective process. So the musicians are in pairs and they have a choice of pitches. And there's basically four pauses. And within those pauses, they each choose pitches and they exchange these pitches with the other person in the pair. And they can be choosing from like a selection of four, and they play for a while. And then when they need to breathe, they hand it over to the other person, who will then either use the same one or a different one from that selection. Yeah, right. And this happens over a series of four pauses. You're going to hear two of them. And then a musician improvises over that sound. And then there's a vamp after the four pauses, which is made up of the root notes of all of those pitch selections. So the pitch selections don't include the root note. They are all the other notes.
0: Right, I see.
1: So there's all these different outcomes that are possible. Mm. So it's just a bit of an experiment with harmony. And then the vamp, you kind of, if you listen to the whole thing, you can sort of hear how the root notes make up the vamp, which you'll hear some of. So yeah, that's the first part.
0: And when did you write this, and when was it performed?
1: 2024.
0: All right, pretty recent then. Yeah,
1: 2024, again at RBC by RBC students.
0: Right. Yeah. And was it recorded at the conservatoire or something?
1: It was recorded, yes. And that's the other thing to say about it, is that for this part of the piece, I had the musicians spread out. So some of them were downstairs, some of them were upstairs.
0: Really?
1: So the sound is like sort of really surrounds you. So yeah, it's pretty cool.
0: Oh, great. Okay. So Fiona Troon and Summit.

0: And you've just heard parts of a piece of music called Summit by our guest Fiona Troom. Before we hear Fiona's next piece, we're just going to do a little ad as regards the next Outside the Box event at the Duke William, which Steve will tell us about.
1: Which is on Thursday the 16th of July. They're always the third Thursday of every month.
0: Yep, the third.
1: Thursday the 16th of July is Comedy Special, and we're doing a joint promotion with Outside the Box and Out of the Hat. And Out of the Hat are a comedy troupe based in Stourbridge. Mm-hmm. And so they're going to be doing comedy improv, like, you know, actual comedy stuff. And we'll be doing actual music,
0: yeah. Your actual music.
1: And it all starts at 8 o'clock. Get there for about 7:30 to make sure you get a seat, because lots of people are turning up to these, and which is absolutely amazing.
2: Yeah, it's great.
1: But make sure you get a seat and get ready to laugh. But not at the music.
2: Yeah.
1: Not allowed to laugh at the music. Laugh at the comedy, don't laugh at the music.
2: Laugh with the musicians, not at the music.
1: No, that's right. Yeah. Yes, yes.
0: And there's a full band of musicians. There's about 7 of us, isn't there?
1: Do you want me to say all the names?
0: Yeah, go on.
1: Okay, there's me, Steve Trowans, there's Dave Knock.
0: Yeah.
1: There's Trevor Lyons on bass, there's Mike Bethel acoustic guitar, there's Bruce Coates on saxophone, there's Steve Palmer on drums, and there is Richard Bruce Clay making a special appearance on voice, using his own voice. The special musical guest is George Toombs, who's a local artist, young guy, plays acoustic guitar. And he's very, very good.
0: Yeah, he's amazing local finger-picking virtuoso. He's brilliant. For somebody who's just 16 or 17, he's fantastic.
1: And the comedy segments will be compared by Phil Liptrot, and will feature Shadow Liptrot, Jade Hartley and Tracy Ellis. You've got to be there. You wouldn't want to miss it for the world.
0: Mm-hmm. No. So, Fiona, tell us about your next piece that you've chose for us.
2: So my next piece is called Annoite. It was performed as part of the Flatpak Film Festival last year, 2025. RBC has a joint project that happens as the composition department collaborates with a particular person who runs a particular night at Flatpak Film Festival, which, by the way, if you've never been to Flatpak, you have to go. It's a brilliant festival. Usually happens in May.
1: I agree. It is.
2: It's really, really
1: exceptional.
2: Cool. It's amazing. Usually based around the Digbeth area. So this piece, for this particular project, if you signed up to this project, you would choose from a selection of short films. The theme that year was horror. You choose from a selection of short films and you would soundtrack the film, and then you would organise to have the musicians play the soundtrack live with a screening of the film.
0: Right.
2: So it's a really fun project. Just important to

0: say here, A Noite is a film by Portuguese filmmaker Regina Pessoa, and it had its own soundtrack. So I can't ever publish this with the soundtrack and the film together, because we just had the rights to do it for that particular night.
1: I see.
0: But so this is my soundtrack to A Noite. The story, it's an animated film, basically sort of black and white pencil. It's really beautiful. It's quite emotional. The story is about a child who lives with her mother, and she will go to sleep every night and hear her mother having episodes. Her mum was paranoid schizophrenic,
1: right,
0: and the child wouldn't understand what was happening. So she'd hear her mum screaming and having, you know, conversations and fights with imaginary people, not imaginary to her, but and it's the child's experience of how that would give her nightmares. It's incredibly moving to watch. So the lineup for this is, let me just find out. So it's myself on bassoon, Tom Putney on guitar, David Flanagan on bass, and Alex Walton on percussion. Also, there's a pre-recorded sort of Wurlitzer Fender Rhodes type sound. We had that coming through headphones with a click, so we could coordinate the whole thing. So yeah, just an interesting combination of instruments. Hope you enjoy this. This is A Noite.
1: Okay, let's listen to it then.

0: Anoite by Fiona Troon. And so the and the next piece, well, just tell us about the next piece you're going to play, Fiona. It's best if you tell us, really.
1: Yeah.
2: I just wondered, was that a gong or a tam-tam?
1: It was a tam-tam, I believe. Yeah. I'm not sure that I actually remember. But it was a big round thing. I think it was a tam-tam. I can't remember, to be honest. But yeah, I'll send you the video.
2: Because there is a difference, isn't there?
1: Yeah, yeah, yeah. I'm pretty sure it was a tam-tam. It was a couple of years ago now, or a year ago. So, yeah.
2: Thank you.
1: You're welcome. The next piece I'm going to play you is called Tag. This is a piece that experiments with the relationship between performance practice and form. When we talk about performance practice, we're talking about how music is, the conventions around how music is played in different genres. Mm. So I wanted to experiment with the idea of a rotating form like you would have in a jazz standard. So you play the tune, which is the head, and then everybody takes solos, and you go around the harmonic progression taking solos, and then you play the head again. And that's a standard format that evolved in jazz that's still used. This piece kind of does that, but it also allows the musicians to select who takes their turn next. So each musician that plays, so there's a trumpet, there's a clarinet, there's a couple of percussionists, there's all these different instruments. I wrote some music specifically for them. So there's like the trumpet music, the clarinet music, the trombone music, whatever. Mm. I don't think there is a trombone, but anyway, it's an example. And they have a theme, so that's the tune that's written for that instrument. And then they have an improv section if they want to improvise, which they don't have to. But there's also a refrain that comes back. So you hear an introduction and then there's a refrain. And then basically the trumpet starts. That's how I arranged it. So his call is played over the refrain. Then it goes into his theme. Then he plays a solo. Mm. When he's finished his solo, he signals to the conductor and everybody starts playing the refrain again. Right. And he calls the next person to play. So he will choose who, like if it's the clarinet next or whoever, and he'll play that person's call over the refrain music, and everybody gradually joins in. So the refrain morphs into the call. Once everybody's on the call, there's a signal, and then it moves on to that person's music. So it's like a rotating system, but it's a little bit more democratic. I want to develop this idea so that people who don't want to improvise, I could write them a solo. People who want to have a selection of phrases, they could choose from those phrases and play them aleatorically. People who want to improvise can improvise. So this is something I've been experimenting with quite a bit.
2: Do you always like to incorporate improvisation? Or is it something you do sometimes? Or
1: quite a lot of my music plays with the boundaries around between notation and improv. So full notation, free improvisation, everything in between. But what I like to do, because I think there's a tendency, you know, less so these days, but there's a polarization around, you know, people who read notated music only and do that really precisely to a really high level, and people who improvise. And there's this kind of tendency for there to be this kind of competition between what's the better art form. And I just get really tired of that and want to play to people's strengths. So if people are really good readers, I'll write for that skill set. And if people are really good improvisers, I'll write for that skill set. And people who fall somewhere in the middle, I would want to give them opportunities to play semi-free. So to answer your question, a lot of my music does that, but not all of it. Sometimes I will write something that's completely notated as well. So, yeah.
0: Well, you're in good company, because that's exactly what Frank Zappa did, didn't he?
1: Yeah, absolutely. Yeah, and Zorn as well. Yeah, did a bit of that, yeah.
0: All right, okay, so let's hear it then. This is Tag by Fiona Troon.

0: time for novel writing, which today comes from the West Country, from Dorset.
1: Hello and welcome to Dorchester, where a very good crowd has turned out to watch local boy Thomas Hardy write his new novel, The Return of the Native, on this very pleasant July morning. This will be his 11th novel and the 5th of the very popular Wessex novels. And here he comes! Here comes Hardy, walking out toward his desk. He looks confident, he looks relaxed, very much the man in form, as he acknowledges this very good-natured bank holiday crowd. And the crowd goes quiet now as Hardy settles himself down at the desk, body straight, shoulders relaxed, pen held lightly but firmly in the right hand. He dips the pen in the ink, and he's off! It's the first word, but it's not a word! Oh no, it's a doodle way up on the top of the left-hand margin. It's a piece of meaningless scribble. And he signed his name underneath it. Oh, dear, what a disappointing start. But he's off again, and here he goes. The first word off Thomas Hardy's new novel at 10:35 on this very lovely morning. It's three letters, it's the definite article, and it's the Dennis.
2: Well, this is true to form. No surprises there. He started 5 of his 11 novels to date with a definite article. We've had 2 of them with it. There's been 1 but, 2 ats, 1 on, and a Dolores. Oh, that, of course, was never published.
1: I'm sorry to interrupt you there, Dennis, but he's crossed it out. Thomas Hardy here on the first day of his new novel has crossed out the only word he's written so far, and he's gazing off into space. Oh, dear, he's signed his name again.
2: It looks like Tessa de d'Urberville's all over again.
1: But he's down again and writing, Dennis. He's written the again. He's crossed it out again, and he's written A. And there's a second word coming up straight away, and it's sat. A sat, doesn't make sense. A Saturday. It's a Saturday, and the crowd are loving it. They're really enjoying this novel. And it's afternoon. A Saturday afternoon is a confident beginning. And he's straight on to the next word. It's in. A Saturday afternoon. In. No. November. November's spelled wrong. He's left out a second E. But he's not going back. It looks as though he's going for the sentence. And it's the first verb coming up. It's the first verb of the novel. And it was. And the crowd are going wild. A Saturday afternoon in November was. And a long word here. A pro. Is it approval? No, it's approaching. A Saturday afternoon in November was approaching. And he's done the definite article, the again. And he's writing fluently, easily, with flowing strokes of the pen as he comes up to the middle of this first sentence. And with this 11th novel well underway and the prospects of a good day's writing ahead, back to the studio.
3: And there we have the illustrious Michael Palin and one of his Python buddies, Graham Chapman. Right, now we've just been listening to a really fascinating lady for the last hour and a half, Fiona Troon. And here is another fascinating lady called Bjork, who I must admit I don't know too much about, even though I like her music. The track I'm going to play eventually is It's Not Up To You, which was off the album Vespertine. Anything you know about Bjork, Steve, you can tell us about?
4: I know a couple of things.
3: Yeah.
4: She used to be in a band called Sugar Cube.
3: Yeah, she did, didn't she? Yeah.
4: But right. The thing that sticks out in my mind really is... There's a piece by Arnold Schoenberg called Pierrot Lunaire, and it's let's think 1916 maybe, something like that. Igor Stravinsky was at the premiere, and he said that it completely blew his mind, and he realised that to move forward as a composer, he needed to get beyond this work by Schoenberg. It was so monumental that he couldn't put pen to paper, he couldn't do anything again until he'd sort of come to terms with this atonal classic, because it was Schoenberg before he got into the serial, before he invented serialism,
3: right, yeah.
4: 12-tone yeah. method, so it's a purely atonal. And the reason I mention it is because Bjork, because it's for a female vocalist plus a very unusual ensemble, but Bjork has done that. She's actually performed the vocal part to Pierrot Lunaire, which is shows the range of the lady.
3: It is. I mean, she is absolutely amazing, and here she is.

0: Live from the Black Country, online, on your mobile. From the Sky News Centre at 8, Culture Secretary Lisa Nandy says football belongs to the fans, as UEFA members, including England and Scotland, agree to boycott the World Cup if sell-off plans go ahead. FIFA President Gianni Infantino wants private sponsors' investment in competitions. Football's governing body insists a consultation process will happen, but members only have until September to decide. Our sports correspondent Rob Harris has more.
1: In information I've uncovered today, dangling the prospect of an $84 million windfall if they opt in, and much less from FIFA funds if they don't back the plans.
0: A wildfire the size of more than 200 football pitches is burning close to a nuclear power plant in Suffolk. Aerial footage shows a blanket of smoke over a very dry Dunwich Heath. A major incident's been declared and hundreds of residents have been evacuated from their homes. Crews don't think the wind will push flames towards the Sizewell site, and Prime Minister Andy Burnham's been kept updated.
2: We got the situation under close monitoring. I'm receiving regular updates. It is a very serious incident. I will make sure that Suffolk Fire and Rescue Service have all of the support, the mutual aid from other services that they need.
0: Meanwhile, drought warnings for Wales have been updated and extended to now cover the whole country. Officials think it'll be the driest July since records began almost 200 years ago. More than half of England's also in drought. A mum and her boyfriend have been jailed for a combined total of 50 years for the murder of her 2-year-old daughter on Teesside. 22-year-old Harrison Simpson's also been convicted of the sexual assault of Isabel Welsh. The Bank of England's kept the cost of borrowing unchanged at 3.75%. That had been widely expected. And Neil Farke is officially Scotland's most successful Commonwealth Games athlete ever. The paracyclist took gold, the sixth of his career, in the tandem time trial, beating James Ball of Wales. That's the latest. I'm Stevie Shillinglaw.

0: from the Black Country, online, on your mobile. From the Sky News Centre at 9, a former FA chairman's called FIFA's plans to sell shares in the World Cup an example of terrible management from world football's governing body. David Berenstain was speaking after European nations, including England and Scotland, said they'd boycott future tournaments if proposals go ahead. Helicopters are collecting seawater to dump on a wildfire the size of 200 football pitches along the Suffolk coast. Hundreds of residents near Dunwich Heath are preparing to spend the night away from home, including in a village hall. Debbie Freeman's among those evacuated.
1: As we were leaving Minsmere Road, we could see red flames sort of behind Mount Pleasant Farm, that sort of area. So we knew we'd made the right decision.
0: The wind directions keeping the flames away from the Sizewell B nuclear power plant. Meanwhile, the whole of Wales is in drought. The same conditions were declared for more than half of England yesterday, meaning water is being used faster than nature can replenish it. A mum's been jailed for murdering her daughter, with her boyfriend also convicted of killing and sexually assaulting the two-year-old last September. A man and a woman have been sentenced to a combined 50 years behind bars over the death of Isabel Welsh on Teesside. The cost of borrowing is unchanged, with interest rates held at 3.75%. Three of the nine members of the group who decide on policy voted to increase the rate over uncertainty caused by the war in Iran. Here's the Bank of England's governor, Andrew Bailey.
2: The situation in the Middle East remains volatile, and as a result, so do global energy prices. Oil prices in the 5 months since the conflict began have on average been almost 50% higher than in the months before it. And higher global energy prices will push up on inflation over the coming months.
0: And Al Ahly head coach Matthias Yesler is now the favourite to replace Eddie Howe as Newcastle boss. He's left the Premier League club after almost 5 years in charge. That's the latest. I'm Stevie Schillinglaw.

0: And an absolute very, very, very good morning, good afternoon, good evening to you, whatever time of the day it is that you're listening to this, and a massive welcome to Bereavement Blokes. This is the show. This is the show where we talk about grief. We talk about all things grief, but we really, really focus upon the male aspects of this. So a really big welcome to Black Country Radio, to Bereavement Blokes. And Bereavement Blokes is something that's actually a bit of a play on words, because it's evolved from what is my brother's show, which is Bereavement Babble. So Bereavement Babble also, where we talk about grief and all things grief. But this show is very specifically all about men. And it's all about men who are working with loss and bereavement and that kind of sadness around that and how that can affect them. And what we're really wanting to do here is to focus particularly with men and how they cope with grief. Now, the thought behind this separate show is also for anybody who knows of a man who is grieving, and maybe you know somebody in your life, whether it is a friend or a work colleague. It could equally be, you know, a partner or somebody that you live with, and you just want to really understand a little bit more about the way that men grieve and want to understand a little bit more about what that person might be going through. Now, we all have our own reactions to grief. And we all know that, and we all respond to loss in different ways. Men often have their own view on the way grieving is dealt with. And this show is all about finding those ways and working with them. Men can often be very private individuals. I know that because I'm one myself. But we always have an inner drive to be strong and to take charge and to be that person where we don't always fully engage with the sadness of grief, and we don't always find it easy to acknowledge that. However, the problem with grief is that grief is something that's inside us. And if we don't express it and we don't express ourselves and find our own ways to grieve, grief will often hit us, and it will often hit us hard, and it will find its own way to come out. Often we try to suppress those feelings, but grief could then sometimes turn into anger, or in some cases turns into some kind of physical reaction. So on today's show, we've got Billy here in the studio as usual. We've got some amazing, amazing music, but most importantly, we've also got an extremely special, amazing, wonderful guest. We have a guest here who's going to really talk about and share his experiences. And I really want to just say a massive hello to Steve Guy, who's come all the way from the Black Country this morning. Yes. Haven't you, Steve? You've come miles and miles and miles across country. So, Steve Guy, a really big welcome to you, Steve. Steve is a private counsellor. He is also, interestingly, an ex-colleague of mine at Cruise Bereavement Support. So Steve and I have worked together in the past. But Steve has got a real strong focus, not just on his own experiences of grief, but also in his work that he does as a counsellor. So Steve, please, please say hello.
1: Hello.
0: Okay, so we're going to talk to Steve. We've got lots of things that we want to talk about, and so pleased that you've come on today's show, Steve, as a guest. And he's going to start to share a little bit more about his own experiences of grief. And actually, he's got a story to tell us all about how he's dealt with it and the horribleness of grief and the complexities of emotions. And the significance, the thing that makes me really feel really proud about having Steve on the show today is that Steve, as a counsellor, is that person who's also a human being. And so quite often it can feel like, you know, it might almost be like, yeah, we might know some of the theories of grief and how it works, but actually it can still really, really hit us because we're still people. So that's going to be really interesting to talk to you about that, Steve. So I think what we'll do, Billy, we'll go into our first track. Now, there is a little bit of a theme with some of the music today. It was based kind of loosely on a bit of a kind of funk 70s kind of theme, yeah. Really.
2: You haven't got your flares on, though.
0: I haven't got my flares on, though. No. I haven't. But I kind of think I've pulled it off with some of the tracks. But I think what we're going to do is we're going to go into the first track. And what we're going to do is we're going to start, Billy, by playing some funky music.

0: Here we are on Black Country Extra, and we're on Bereavement Blokes, and I have got the most amazing guest here today, Steve Guy, private counsellor. Steve, I know you said hello, but please say it again.
1: Hello.
0: And a welcome, a massive welcome. And Steve, thank you very much for coming on the show today. And it is a real privilege to have you, because I do know a little bit about you and I know a little bit about your life. And I know a little bit about your work, which is amazing, the amazing work that you do and some of the work you do with men. So, Steve, when I asked you to come on the show, what was your first thoughts?
1: Apprehension. Will people be interested in what I've got to say?
0: Well, yes, they will. Yes, they will.
1: You know, we won't see that. But no, it was. And also, it was really nice to think that somebody wanted to listen to the story, because there's an awful lot of people who don't get the chance to tell the story after a death. Mm. So for me, it was nice to be asked.
0: Mm. Good, you know. Good. So when we talk about the story, then, Steve. Is it right to sort of start at the beginning of this?
1: I suppose it is, really, because it's a story which began with my brother, who was a lot older than me. He's about 20-odd years older than me. But my dad died when I was 18, which I never really dealt with.
0: Oh,
1: so
0: goodness.
1: My brother became a sort of surrogate dad.
0: Mm.
1: So when he became ill, I ended up looking after him for about 6 months. In those 6 months, he went from being a really big, stocky chap to a sort of skeletal frame by the end.
0: Oh, goodness.
1: And the difficulty was that there was also sort of like, you know, there were difficulties with work because they had to pack work in. You can't deal with people when you're going through difficulties yourself in that way. But the thing was that I would have, when he started to get really ill, I would have the people who were coming to try and deal with his medication who would say, well, you can change the bandages better, so why don't you do it?
0: Really?
1: So I was having to order stuff from off the internet and deal with situations which were completely out of my remit, which ultimately led to an increase in the grief process when he actually died.
0: Goodness.
1: And I found out afterwards that there's quite a few people who've been in that situation, so carers. So, yeah, that was a really difficult part. And then it didn't get any better when... It's a really weird thing to happen, is that when you've cared for somebody for about 6 months and then 1 minute they're there and then the next minute they've been taken away. The bereftness is massive. Mm. And then, as I say, that it doesn't stop there, because that's the death, but the grief process, and I'm sure you know in your job and dealing with guests... previously, there'll have been a lot of shared experiences about this, in that what happens is that you develop the physical responses to death and the emotional responses. But there were some interesting characters we met along the way as well, who helped. And you talked about the counselling role. There's someone who I know who is... I didn't know him that well until... the grief started, and he's an ex-scrap dealer. And he actually one day he said to me, you know all these people who you deal with? I went, yeah. He said, you know all the theories? I went, yeah. He says, and you deal with all their emotions? I went, yeah. He says, and they're human, aren't they? And I went, yeah. And he was very crafty, because then he went, and you're human, aren't you? And I went, yeah. He said, so you know something, you've got emotions? And I went, oh, yeah. And he went, and you're okay to cry. That, I think, was one of the biggest... sort of stepping stones to begin with, because the whole thing about the grief that it did to me, it caused massive amounts of overeating and sort of problems with sleep, all those things, so much so that in the end it actually turned into the very early stages of diabetes, which I was lucky enough to deal with through diet and exercise later on. And also complaints via... the NHS, because of what had taken place. So they're all layers then that sit on top of the grief.
0: And Stephen, thank you for talking about this, and thank you for being really open today as well on the show. And I know that this is a difficult subject. I think it's hard for anybody. And I think if you do work in the grief world, if you like, in terms of your day-to-day work, and you then become, bereaved yourself and you're dealing with your own grief. Mm. Yes, I can understand that you know all the theories. Mm. We all know the theories, don't we? We all kind of know what should happen.
1: Yes.
0: And when it actually happens, it's very, very different. And so it feels really lovely here that going back to your scrap dealer guy, you know, the scrap metal man guy, it feels really lovely that somebody again, somebody else in the kind of the big wide world out there, you know, what you might call almost the otherwise big ugly world out there of, you know, of trying to sort of batch your own canoe kind of thing. Somebody spotted that and somebody gave you just a little bit of acknowledgement there that they spotted that in you. They must have seen something in you that kind of took you into that, yeah, okay, it's okay for me to do this.
1: Oh, it was absolutely marvellous to think that somebody was interested.
0: Mm.
1: There were a number of people. They were like, you know, family, friends. They were really, really good. Emma was really, really good. Her family were really good in terms of supporting and helping out with the logistics of the funeral and whatever. But there was things like chap's name's Tony, and what Tony did was it was just down-to-earth questions and down-to-earth support. And the interesting thing was is that when you're in the eye of the storm, you don't see all the theories and you don't see anything else. So you might know it, but you forget it.
0: Mm.
1: And because you almost go into survival mode.
0: Mm.
1: And interestingly enough, a friend of mine who is a counsellor, he said the one day, he said, you do realise you've had PTSD? And I went, I haven't. And he went, you have. He says, because what you've explained are all the symptoms of somebody with PTSD.
0: Mm.
1: And he was right.
0: Mm.
1: And I'm lucky that I have an excellent doctor.
0: Mm.
1: I was the only one who wants to see. but I remember going to see him shortly afterwards because one of the things about the grief was as well that it not only created that pathway to the early stage of diabetes, but I also developed physical pain from the grief. And he did all the checks on me. I remember him saying to me, how are you feeling? I went, I'm okay. I said, but if you'd have asked me last week, I says, I would have easily thrown myself in front of a bus.
0: Mm.
1: And he looked at me and it turned from a smile to concern. And we had a chat. And again, the comforting thing about that was that he actually says, look, you come back to the surgery. You talk to people. I'll be here. And what he offered was another, a sort of a line of support, you know, that I wasn't expecting. Mm. But the big thing about that was that the grief, and I know this happens a lot where people think that they feel as though enough's enough. I actually did feel that that was it.
0: Did you?
1: You know?
0: Did you? Yeah. Mm. And you know, Steve, I'm sorry if I'm taking you into a place that might be quite difficult, but when you felt that, were you... I suppose I was going to say, were you really conscious about it? But obviously you were conscious about it because you're talking about it now. But when you felt that, did you feel that that was the only option for you?
1: I did. At one point I felt that the... the interesting thing is, I can say it now because obviously understanding the role that I have and the theories as we talk about, that there was a massive amount of guilt.
0: Okay.
1: Because you're looking after somebody who's dying. It's not my, you know, my remit. It's something new to me. I've dealt with a lot of death myself, but it's always been fairly sanitized in terms of it was dealt with by hospitals or
0: okay.
1: So when you're actually there and you're waiting for that moment for somebody to die and you're hearing them through the process the night before, and then it happens, that throws you a real curveball that you're not expecting.
0: Mm.
1: And I have to be very honest. And there was a time when I would have kept it quiet, but I'm an advocate now of saying, look, you know, it happens to lots of people. They feel as though they don't want to be here. You know, I thought about it quite a lot. And when I went to the doctors, he was very, very empathetic to the point whereby I thought something's got to change. And one of the things that changed was I looked at, you know, the one thing I did remember was you need some sense of purpose when you're going through a grieving process.
0: Mm.
1: So I looked for a sense of purpose.
0: Yeah, yeah. And again, Steve, thank you for talking about this because there may well be listeners out there that can either relate to this story themselves personally or they might be going through a really, really difficult time themselves, and they might be having some of those thoughts that you've just shared. And it's a really interesting perspective, isn't it, about sense of purpose? Because, you know, if we go down the route of people who have, if you like, completed suicide, you know, they've gone down that route of considering suicide, and they completed that suicide. And I know it's really hard to make any kind of not statistics around, but I know it's really hard to kind of fully understand it. But often it can be associated with, you know, lack of purpose, you know, self-esteem, all that kind of stuff.
1: Yes.
0: So I can see what you're talking about in terms of lack of purpose. And I guess that comes right back, doesn't it, to you were a carer. So for your brother, you were a carer. That was your purpose.
1: Yes.
0: So not only were you caring for him and loving him and supporting him and looking after him, you were doing a job, if you like, yeah, as well,
1: yeah,
0: as in the caring becomes a functionable thing that you have to do. And when that gets taken away from us...
1: Oh, it's completely... That was a... You have almost like a double bereavement.
0: Yeah.
1: You have the death of the person.
0: Yeah.
1: You have the death of your role.
0: Yeah.
1: And then what I didn't realise was, because of all that as well, I ended up getting burnout because of my job.
0: So
1: I have three things taking place now.
0: Mm.
1: And it's a difficult one, because then I also had the other thing was that putting in complaints, which I have to be honest, some of them were upheld. Some of them I hadn't got evidence for. So again, that becomes you feel you've let people down.
0: Mm.
1: But again, a friend of mine who turned to Tame One Tony said to me, he says, the thing is, if you continue and you push this, he says, how much better are you going to feel in 2 or 3 years' time it's dealt with?
0: Yeah.
1: Or do you need to move forward because of what's going on? And he was right for me. The big thing about that time was that sense of purpose. It was difficult to think what it was that I needed to do. And it was really by chance. I went on Facebook one day. I'd not been on for ages. And this thing came up about a walking group. And I said, oh, I don't want to do that. And I sort of went off. And the next day, I went back on Facebook a couple of days later, and it came up again. And it was for the men's walk and talk group in Wensfield.
0: Oh, brilliant.
1: And so it was something that I thought, well, let's give it a go and see what happens.
0: Yeah.
1: You know, sort of thing. And I joined, and I'll be honest with you, I joined for a few weeks. It was, you write what you say about your sense of self-worth disappears, your self-esteem, because I class myself as being fairly confident, and it had gone. So to step and meet these chaps, it was a little bit scary.
0: Yeah, quite scary
1: times. And then I didn't go because I was ill for about 8 weeks with chest infections, and I went back, and that's when things started to change.
0: Good. Well, we're going to come back to that, Steve, if we go. We're going to go into a second track now, but it's really, really interesting. I'm going to make a bit of an elusive link here, Billy, because it's really interesting that Steve's talking about walking. Okay. it is an elusive link, isn't it? I'm on dodgy ground here. So Steve's talking about walking, and I thought what we could do, Billy, is go dancing.
2: Okay.

0: And welcome back here on Bereavement Blokes and with our wonderful guest, Steve. Steve, it is a real pleasure to have you. And it's wonderful to see you. It's wonderful to have you here in the studio. We're talking about walking.
1: Yes.
0: Walking is something that's a bit close to my heart because it releases oxygen. And if we walk and we exercise, there's a bit of a theory here, isn't there? Mm-hmm. If we walk and we exercise and we're not feeling great, does it create endorphins or something and creates oxygen for the brain and then it helps us to think clearer or something? It does actually have quite good health benefits, doesn't it?
1: Massively.
0: When you're grieving.
1: Yeah. Massively. The thing about, ironically, I actually work as a walk and talk therapist.
0: Brilliant. Excellent.
1: And the thing was that I was working as a walk and talk therapist before the bereavement.
0: Yeah.
1: And I obviously, we're talking about purpose, and one of the things was I used to go on these walks wandering around, and I realised that they start to make me feel better. And like I said, I look for something more, for a bit of company to go with that. And I managed to find this group, as I said, and for 6 weeks I was just observing. I mean, I actually apologised to the bloke who runs it, Steve Ruddock. I actually wrote to him and said, I'm really sorry about being miserable. Because I felt that every time I went, people would say, hello. And I'm like, yeah. And
0: I like that.
1: Which was a bit ironic because now they wish there was more quiet because I don't shut up.
0: It's gone the other way, is it?
1: It's gone completely the other way. And you know, they've found this sort of crazy individual who pops up. Especially after four coffees. But the good thing was that I joined this group and I was about to leave there as well because I thought it's not for me. Mm. And the one night they said, who wants to do the walk next week? And I put my hand up, meaning, oh, can I just like being at school? Can I ask a question? He went, thanks, Steve. You can do it next week then. And I went, oh, God. So I had to go away, plan this route, which I have to do, you know, old school. I had to go the route first of all, come back and then do it next Wednesday. And I did it and we went on from there doing, you know, joining in with the group and stuff. And then that really started to help. You start to talk to people just about anything, you know, a simple chat every week away from, you know, anything that you do, any professional stuff, people. Mm. It was just a chat and a walk for an hour. Mm. And I will plug that they do meet on a Wednesday night and it is 6:45 and Coleman Avenue by the park. It's really good. They've got 40 people now do the walk. But for me, what happened with that was there was a second whammy that came along because around about last October, I went to a friend's funeral to support them for their father. I'd never met the father, but the thing was that this trauma I talked about, I'm listening to the hymns, which are in Welsh, and there's really, really powerful music. Music always affects me. And I came out there and I couldn't stop crying. And I went to the walk. And the really strange thing was, is I thought I was dealing with this. I was holding it all in. And I shook Steve's hand. Everybody shakes each other's hand. So. And I thought, I've got it together. But I know that if I walk around, I shake everybody's hand, there's the entrance to the park, and I walk around the other side, and I get my car, and drive away. At which I was just about doing it, I heard this voice saying, where are you going? And this is another one of the admin team called Alex. And he basically came over. It's very interesting again, because he said, are you okay? And I went, yep. And are you dealing with things like that? Yep. And he went, well, you don't quite see me. And I went, I'm okay. He went, and again, it's the thing that, you know, it's okay not to be okay to have a chat. But the thing, I just spent 5 minutes talking to him and it was like you'd had a weight lifted. And the ironic thing was that, and the word I said to him was, I've been given permission to actually deal with my emotion. Now, I was so affected by that the next day I went away, I wrote an article on it.
0: Oh, wow.
1: The article was published in the National Psychotherapy and Counselling Society magazine. It's done the rounds of loads of people. But it was interesting because the one phrase that the last picked out of it who was publishing it was, I was given permission. And I think it's been a learning curve as well for dealing with my own clients now, because when they come along, I use the old phrase now of three words. The first word is forgiveness. And not to forgive anybody else, but forgive yourself.
0: Forgive yourself.
1: Giving yourself a hard time.
0: Yeah.
1: And the second one is usually But you've got to do that with a little bit of sort of care and compassion. And the third thing is permission. And they go, oh, I can't do it. No, I'll give you permission to actually be okay with yourself.
0: Steve, thank you for that. And I'm just going to go back, if I may, because there's a really interesting point that you made. And I'm thinking about, well, thinking about your story, but I'm also thinking about listeners from a listener's point of view as well. And we will, I will ask you to give the walking group details out a bit later on as well. So if anybody is interested in that, get yourself a pen and paper, because we will give those out again later on. But just going back to that, that part, Steve, where you turned up for the walk and you'd kind of planned your exit in the sense that, as you say, you could go through everybody, shake everybody's hand, they'd all go through the park and then you could walk around there. And that's almost like, it's sort of a bit of an inward coping strategy, is kind of like, I know I've got a load of emotions in me. I know I'm full of emotions because of what's happened. And I know that if I can just go around for 5 minutes and shake everybody's hand and walk around there, I can hold it together for 5 minutes. Mm-hmm. You know, if you're asking me to hold it together for the whole hour and a half or whatever the walking group is, that's a whole different ballgame. But I just really wonder, and the reason I wanted to bring you back to that, Steve, is because there's probably quite a lot of other males that may try to involve themselves in some sort of activity and find it really difficult and can do the first beat, or they can do the I'm okay or I'm fine. I mean, you know, this whole thing about fine, you know, I love this idea that fine, you know, they say, don't they, feelings internalized, not externalized. And those sort of things, you know, for men, it's I'm okay, I'm okay, I'm okay. But again, for a second time, you've been challenged there. You've had somebody come up to you and go, no, but actually, are you okay? Actually, it's okay to not be okay. And I think that's a really significant, the one, if there's any one kind of, I suppose, if there's any one part of the programme today that really stands out, it's the fact that it's okay to not be okay. And that's, so I just wanted to take you back to that, Steve, if that was okay, because that was a really powerful part of your story.
1: Yeah, you know? Massively so. And you go back to my role as a counsellor. I've been told by clients that very good at, very crafty actually, because they say, how did you get that information out of me with the way that I said, I'm not, I'm just having a chat.
0: Yes. And then, you know,
1: great with other people's emotions.
0: Yeah.
1: I realised that I wasn't very good with my own, which is a bit ironic with the role of me, but it's a bit like the, you know, the sort of bricklayer who does you a perfect wall and you go around and find out their fence has fallen down.
0: Yes.
1: And what's happened since the bereavement, I have to say, and the grief process, now I'm through the other side of it, I class it as an absolutely massive learning curve in my life. It's actually allowed me, that thing about getting out and joining this walking group, I've found some marvellous friends, absolutely fantastic people. But also it's allowed me to almost put to rest myself those things about, it's okay to be emotional. You know, when as a bloke, you're brought up to keep those emotions inside. The only emotions you're almost allowed to have is anger.
0: Yes.
1: And you can have a bit of sadness because, you know, if your football team's losing, you know, stuff like that. But to actually have raw emotion is really, really difficult. And that led actually into, because the emotion isn't something that you deal with 1 week and then disappears. It's almost like a set of waves. And the last time that wave hit was about 3 months ago. And that wave hit quite big. It was something silly happened, and in my head it just flipped something. And there'd been a catalogue ultimately of very emotional responses over nothing. And it was almost like, why are these happening? Because it was out of nowhere. But that's back to the trauma response. It's back to the emotional response. There's a lot of layers. The thing that happened for me was then I sat down and I said, you know something, I've got to take that responsibility now and change this. Otherwise, I'm going to become, for me, there's no reflection on anybody else, but for me, if I'm not careful, this is going to take over me.
0: Yeah, yeah.
1: And I'm not going to move forward. So I made a concerted effort.

0: passion, or do you feel that the change was like a bit of an inner soul-searching experience within yourself that then could affect anybody?
1: I think both of those, definitely. I think that soul-searching bit's important. And the third thing is, if you walk with a bunch of blokes who have banter and who will listen, and you suddenly find out that there's a lot of blokes out there who feel the same as you.
0: I'm sure
1: that helps as well.
0: Yeah, and banter's a really good part of this, isn't it? Because this is probably a little bit of my own view, Steve, really, but interested in your perspective on this. I think one thing about men, when we talk about men going for counselling or men going for support, as opposed to ladies going for counselling and ladies going for support, I think men take a little bit longer to trust the process and trust the people. So the trust takes, so things like the banter, the socialising that you have with other, you know, men, if you like, that's really good, because that's actually building the relationship. That's almost developing the trust, even if you don't realise that that's what's happening, you know. And then that's when you start to open up and start to share things. And it's also, I think, sometimes if you're in a situation with other people and they start telling you their story, then it almost feels a little bit like you're not alone. There's other people that, as you say, there's other people that are feeling it a bit as well.
1: Well, totally. And the thing is about bereavement, it's a loss. And most things that happen in our life are some way connected to a loss. And the good thing about my experience now is that I've been able to, not in a counselling sense, but in a supportive sense, is to have helped other people on the walk. And some people have been pretty close to the way that I felt. And those suicidal intrusions have been there, they don't feel like that anymore. That to me is paying something forward. But also for the fact that you say about that banter, it's an important thing about developing trust. Like I said, it took me 6 months to trust anybody in the group.
0: Takes a while to build that up, doesn't it? Okay, so we're going to go into a third track, Steve. We're going to come back to Steve in a minute, because I think it's just right here, talking about the walking group, and it's just the right time to put a track in. And again, it's really interesting how we've been talking about feelings, and we've been talking about how it feels for men. So the next song that we're going to listen to, Billy, which you'll be delighted to know, is actually called Can You Feel It?
2: Well done.

0: Billy, did you feel that?
1: Obviously. My little feet were pattering.
0: I know. I must admit, I think I've decided now that I can't do any more links in because the last track is going to be really hard to link in, which is why I've made it the last track, which I think what we'll do when we're going to the last track is I'll just say, thank you, everybody. This is the last track. Okay. But for now, we're back here with Steve. We're back here with not just Steve. It's not just Steve, is it, Steve? Yeah. It's special guest Steve.
2: Thank you very much.
0: Or we could even say special Steve if we were going to go down the kind of the play on the route and we could think of all the S's. But Steve, it really genuinely is lovely to have you here and thank you so much. Before we get back into the conversation, I just wondered if you want to just mention the walking group again, because there might be people that have been listening to this that are actually in a position where actually they would quite like to join your walking group.
2: Yeah, and I think that this is really useful because there's a national walking group and there's 85 groups across the country.
0: Okay.
2: Specifically for men to walk at different times. The group that I'm part of is based in Wensfield. It's the Men's Walk and Talk Group Wensfield. They can find it on Facebook, and the chap who runs the Facebook page is called Stephen Ruddick, and you'll find that it meets on a Wednesday evening, 6:45, outside the park on Common Avenue in Wensfield.
0: And what do you do if it's raining?
2: We still walk.
0: Good man. Excellent. Yeah. That's what I wanted to hear.
2: It's never stopped. It's been a walk every week, even Christmas Eve.
0: Oh, wow.
2: Yeah,
0: I bet that's really nice, actually. A real nice festive kind of, yeah.
2: Yeah, definitely.
0: And what about your own? I know you do a bit of work yourself as well, Steve, don't you? Have you got some contact details for you personally in terms of your counselling work?
2: Yes, you can contact me at steveguycounselling@outlook.com. I forgot my own email.
0: I know. It's like, I forget mine all the time. I'm like, well, I know the first two words. So it's Steve, S-T-E-V-E, .guy, G-U-Y.
2: No dots.
0: No dots.
2: SteveGuyCounselling@outlook.com.
0: Yep.
2: Or if you just go into on the internet and you type in Steve Guy, it comes up because I'm actually quite lucky to be fairly high up on the...
0: I imagine, your surname probably is good for that. Yeah, so it's just S-T-E-V-E-G-U-Y. And if we just do you a Google search, then we'll find out lots of interesting things about you.
2: Yeah, frame
0: yeah, so. Yeah. So, Steve, now that's really good. So when we talk about, you talked about a lot of things over the last, you know, more recent years. And you said that earlier on about your brother, and you said that, and then you talked about layers and you talked about the complexities of all the other stuff. And you talked right at the beginning about dad and perhaps not dealing with that. Do you feel that there were other things in your life in the, perhaps if you like, in the early years that you'd not dealt with, and that then built up inside you and contributed to the grief when your brother died?
2: I think that it's been a case of coming from a working class background, living on a council estate. You are not encouraged to be open about your emotions. I can say that generally, you know, something. What that does is, as you're growing up, you bottle those up. And I think that's a bloke thing. I think that the stereotypical view that blokes keep their emotions inside is very true, actually. And it's when I look at the people in the group, there's an awful lot of people who were like that when they started. Now they're far more open with their emotions. In fact, what's interesting is there's two of the people in the group now. One who I call my counsellor, one who I call my assessor. And the counsellor is Alex, because obviously, you know, and if there's a problem, I tend
0: to go
2: to
0: Alex.
2: Him. John makes me laugh because he said one day, he says, Have you got ADHD? And I went, I'm not sure. And he went, I think you have. He says, I think it's probably more the four coffees I've had.
0: Or the caffeine that was in those coffees.
2: Caffeine, but there may well be an element of truth in what he said. But yeah, it's what I've found is that when you get a bunch of blokes together and they begin to trust, like you say, they're a really, really supportive group. And I think that there's a lot of blokes who, when they're dealing with grief, feel isolated, because there's almost that, oh, you know, get yourself together now, you'll be all right, pop back to work. And what's interesting is that you need an outlet. You need to be told that it's okay to grieve and that the emotions that you've got can be open. You know, one of the biggest, when I deal with clients, the first thing they say, and I've done this, when they start crying, they go, I'm really sorry, I shouldn't be doing that.
0: Yes, that's common.
2: And it's like, why? because, you know, it's a natural part of who we are.
0: Yeah.
2: And you've gone through an emotional experience, which this is just a reflection of that.
0: Yeah.
2: So I've learned a lot from that. I've learned a lot from being around with these people, the clients. I think it's also, it's benefited me in terms of the way that I support my clients. Mm. I've always supported them the best that I possibly can.
0: Mm.
2: But it's given me an added layer, if that makes sense.
0: Yeah.
2: So I'm, although I wouldn't have said it at the time, it's been an experience that I've learned from, and it's, grateful is the wrong word. It's, I appreciate the experience because of what it's helped me do in terms of paying things forward and supporting clients.
0: And it comes back to that very thing that you were talking about earlier on when you talked about change. You know, you knew that something had to change. You were recognizing in yourself you're in a place and you knew that something had to change. And that's the thing about grieving, loss, bereavement, whatever you want to call it. There is a change, isn't there? It does create change. And it's nice, Steve, that you talk about the kind of the gratefulness, if you like, of the experience, but also at that moment in time, that change is something that does happen and isn't always, it's not always well received, or it's not always something that we want to happen at that time.
2: No, and I take this back to, you know, the person I work with, Bev, she always used the example of when she had a bereavement that she wanted the world to stop.
0: Yes.
2: And it didn't.
0: Yes.
2: And I think that you do sort of, you become quite bitter. I was very angry, very, very angry.
0: Yeah.
2: Now I'm so chilled, it's unbelievable. You know, I've not fallen off the chair sort of thing. But it's, your emotions can change.
0: Yeah.
2: But it's about accepting as well, I suppose, that nothing's permanent. You know, things do change. We've lost a little bit of the, grief used to be, and death used to be very, very common at one point in terms of acceptance and moving forward with it. Nowadays, it's almost become something that we don't want to talk about or touch.
0: Mm.
2: And I'm a really big advocate for the fact that we need to talk about it.
0: Mm.
2: And I can, you know, one of the big things for me is that the experience has given me that I'm more open now about my emotions. I go back to the, I think people would like me to shut up now about them. Because I'll say, you know, it's okay, you know, like talk about them, feel them. Because when you bottle them up inside, you carry them with you. It comes out in different ways. It comes out in physical health, behaviour. And, you know, at the end of the day, we don't realise the impact that continued stress and upset have on you in terms of internal health. You know.
0: Absolutely. And I often say this, that we are who we are. You know, we're born in the world as a being. You know, we've got a character, we've got a personality, we've got a soul, we've got whatever we've got. And if we've got emotions, we've got emotions. And we kind of grow into a world, you know, being filled with stories and being filled with told what to do and told where to be and how to behave and all that kind of stuff, you know, whether that be a direct family influence or just society in general. And we stop becoming who we actually are. To a point. And so we learn to adapt and we learn to live our life to fit around these stories and society and everything else. But we lose who we are. Then when we get something like a grieving situation, something like that occurs, suddenly we become who we are and we don't know how to deal with that, because suddenly it's almost like, well, is this me? Am I, you know? And I suppose we get to know ourselves through these things, don't we?
2: I have a thing that I always ask all my clients, and they'll laugh, some of the people who will listen to this, who I know, because it's, who's the most important person in your world?
0: Mm.
2: And I forgot that it was me.
0: Yes, and that's
2: and
0: a lot of people
2: do forget about it. And the other thing is that I was told the one day, you know, you've got freedom and you don't know what to do with it.
0: Mm.
2: And it was. And those things are, we take for granted that we live under all these labels and how people look at us and label us with who we are and what we do. But we forget about the fact that within that, there's another core of us, which is that inner emotion.
0: Yeah. And that's the thing, isn't it, that we do forget. Then we put it to one side. Then we forget it again. Then we find a different way of working with it. And when you talked earlier on about, I was really fascinated when you talked earlier on about anger, and you said about how you used to be really, really angry and now you're so laid back and chilled. Mm-hmm. But, you know, anger, I mean, it's a difficult one to word this. Anger, I find, a really healthy emotion.
2: Yes.
0: The way that you express it might be the challenge, if that's the right way of putting it. But the actual anger element is something that's expressive, and it's a way of releasing some of those pent-up emotions.
2: Yeah. So, and it's also an umbrella emotion for everything underneath it as well.
0: So, Steve, this has been really, really, really fascinating. And, you know, could talk about this for hours and hours and hours and hours and hours. So thank you very much for that. So, Steve, just to start to conclude a little bit on today, just do you want to give out your contact details again? How people can contact you?
2: Yes.
0: So it's your email address is...
2: SteveGuyCouchling@outlook.com. I've remembered this.
0: You have? Brilliant. That's great. That's good. And the walking group as well, they can get in touch through Facebook, can't they?
2: Get in touch with Facebook. Look at Walk and Talk, Men's Walk and Talk Group, Wensfield, and it's Stephen Ruddick, and they can contact him for information, or Alex or Rob Govan as well, who's one of the admins.
0: Brilliant. Steve, thank you very, very much. So so as we start to draw a little bit of a close on today's programme, and it's just been really fascinating. It's just been amazing to have you here, Steve, and to get all of those kind of experiences. And hopefully there's some experiences that some listeners out there might feel that they're in a similar position as well. If there are any things that you want to get in touch with, if you want to get in touch with me, please do feel free. So my contact details, so it's simon.carr@cruise without an I, so it's cruise.org.uk. So Cruise Bereavement Support, we are here for you. We are here for people who are you know, experiencing a loss, experiencing a really, really difficult time. And I also want to just mention as well, a bit of a shout out to the National Lottery, because it's the National Lottery that are currently funding our project work, the programme work that we're doing within the Men in Grief process. So I just want to say a really massive thank you to all of you. We've got a cracking track that we're going to go out on. A really lovely to be able to have this opportunity to talk. Please get in touch if you want to. And we will be here again with another guest. Thank you very, very much. Please take care to all of you. And absolutely massive thank you to all of you.

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1: From the Sky News Centre at 10, Gianni Infantino's controversial plans for the future of the World Cup have been dealt a huge blow. The FIFA president wants to create a private company to run its biggest events, but UEFA members have announced they won't take part in any of the governing body's tournaments unless the proposals are dropped. But former executive director of the Football Association, David Davies, thinks some nations may have a different view.
2: Doubling, trebling your money, your income, for Andorra, for a lot of smaller Eastern European countries, is quite a big thing. So I apologise for being a sceptic of whether European unity will hold.
1: The body that oversees football in North and Central America and Caribbean says its members have expressed deep concerns. The Prime Minister is promising to give crews tackling a huge wildfire in Suffolk all the support they need. It's triggered a major incident and forced evacuations. Flames are burning close to a nuclear power plant, though the wind direction means they're unlikely to reach it. Here's the area's chief fire officer, John Lacey.
3: We need bulk water carriers, so a number of those have been brought in to supply large quantities of water. We also need off-road vehicles to be able to get into the undergrowth and the woodland areas to be able to tackle it directly straight on, and also looking at air assets to be able to drop water onto the fire.
1: A toddler's mum and her boyfriend have been jailed for her murder. They'll serve a combined 50 years over the death of Isabel Welch on Teesside last September. The cost of borrowing's been held at 3.75%. It was widely expected by economists after slower than expected inflation. Palestine Action's ban is to be reviewed by the Supreme Court. More than 100 people have been arrested in central London during a protest in support of the proscribed group. And some artists shortlisted for the Mercury Prize have jokingly given first-time nominee Sir Paul McCartney some advice. He's in the running for the first time at 84, with Koji Radical teasing this is his time. Ray and Olivia Dean are the other artists shortlisted. That's the latest.

0: And welcome to the July edition of the Music Gallery.
1: Yes, welcome everybody.
0: Yeah. You having a good time, Pete?
1: I am.
0: Yeah. Enjoying the sunshine?
1: Oh, yes, lovely.
0: It's been a bit hot, hasn't it?
1: A bit warm, but...
0: Anyway, that was a blues soul version of the Beatles song Yesterday by an artist. I've got to be honest, Pete, I couldn't find much information on. Quite a bit of searching. All I know is that they call themselves the Blues Strings Covers.
1: Right.
0: And they do quite a few sort of covers of songs and very Jimi Hendrix-like. But it also sounds like my favourite guitar player.
1: Oh, go on.
0: I know.
1: Shall I have a guess?
0: Yeah, go on then.
1: Begins with a G.
0: It does. Yeah. Well, if Gary Moore was still alive and played this track, I'm pretty sure it would sound like what we have just heard.
1: Mm.
0: As most people probably know by now, Gary Moore is my favourite guitar player, and I've seen him many times. Anyway, Pete, I think it's over to you.
1: It is, yes. Anyway, up next is a track that blends atmosphere, emotion, and a touch of darkness in all the right ways. This is Little Hell from Soft Faith, a song that draws you in with its haunting melodies and thoughtful songwriting. Soft Faith have a knack of creating music that feels both intimate and cinematic, and Little L is no exception. It's a track that explores the complements of relationships and emotions, balancing vulnerability with strength, all wrapped up in a beautifully crafted soundscape. Whether you're listening closely to the lyric or simply letting the music wash over you, this is one of those songs that stays with you long after it's finished. And here it is, Little L, Soft Faith.

0: Right, soul singer Eddie Floyd was born in Montgomery, Alabama in June 1937. At the age of 16, Eddie formed a band called The Falcons, a forerunner to bands like The Temptations and The Four Tops. Wilson Pickett also joined The Falcons, but left to form a very successful solo career. Mm. He did, didn't he, Pete?
1: He did.
0: Yeah, he certainly did.
1: He certainly did, yeah.
0: In 1965, Eddie signed with Stax Records as a songwriter. And in 1966, Eddie wrote a song initially meant for Otis Redding, but the label decided to release it by Eddie Floyd, which then went on to launch Eddie's career. The song has been covered many times by many artists, including the intended singer Otis Redding. A disco version was also released in the 70s by Amy Stewart. This is Knock on Wood, sung by the original co-writer Eddie Floyd.

0: Anyway, Kev, here's a fresh take on a song that has been loved for generations. Originally a huge hit for Van Morrison back in 1967.
1: 67?
0: Yeah.
1: I think I know what's coming.
0: Brown Eyed Girl.
1: Oh, played it many times in Bands, Pete.
0: Yeah, it remains, well, one of the most recognisable and feel-good songs ever written.
1: I think it is, isn't it?
0: Yeah. One of the bands I was in, they wouldn't play it. They said, everybody plays that.
1: And then, I can see that sentiment, but everybody plays it for a reason.
0: Yeah.
1: Because the audience there...
0: They love it.
1: They want to hear it, don't they?
0: They do, yeah. You know,
1: yeah. But I can understand the band's sentiment as well, yeah.
0: It is. Anyway, this version comes from the talented Irish duo Neil Byrne and Ryan Kelly, both well known for their work with Celtic Thunder. Together they bring their trademark harmonies, musicianship and warmth to this timeless classic, giving it a fresh acoustic feel while keeping all the charm of the original. It's one of those songs that instantly puts a smile on your face and brings back memories of the carefree days and summers of sunshine. But I mean, that's probably why a lot of people like it played
1: I mean, I've been in bands where they refuse to play songs because everybody plays them.
0: Yeah, yeah.
1: And you just, it's one of those things, isn't it? Mm. And if you're playing a wedding and they're paying a lot of money for your band,
0: you've got to play things you don't like, haven't you?
1: Yeah, I mean, one song, I was in the band and we had a meeting and it was like, right, we've got to play what people want. So I said, 500 Miles.
0: Mm.
1: And they said, oh, we're not playing that one. Which defeats the object of the meeting, really. But anyway, I digress. Sorry.
0: Yeah, I suppose so. But anyway, here's Neil Byrne and Ryan Kelly with Brown Eyed Girl.

0: You've probably heard the next track by David Bowie or Motley Oople.
1: Have I?
0: You think you have.
1: Well, hang on a minute then. So, is it the song that David Bowie wrote for Motley Oople?
0: He did. He wrote the song to save Motley Oople, because Motley Oople were struggling.
1: Yeah.
0: And David Bowie wanted to help them.
1: And he did.
0: He wrote this classic song.
1: He certainly did. It's a good song as well.
0: It's a good song, isn't it? Yeah. And but here's a version by Iron Maiden singer Bruce Dickinson. Who released it in 1990. I am, of course, talking about All the Young Dudes.
1: Yes, of course.
0: It could only be, couldn't it? This is All the Young Dudes by Bruce Dickinson.

0: Well, Kev, I hadn't heard that before, but that was very good.
1: Not bad, is it?
0: No, no.
1: Not bad. I think it. I like it, but I'm thinking it could have done a bit more with it. It was good, but I'm thinking, you know what I like about covers.
0: Yeah.
1: We do differ on that.
0: Oh, yeah.
1: I think he could have gone all out on that one. But it's still a brilliant song.
0: I think it was good.
1: And he's a brilliant singer.
0: He is. Isn't definitely, it? Yeah. And anyway, here's something a little different from a man who has spent decades entertaining audiences around the world. I think you might know him, Kev, but we'll get to him, Mike. But Australian-born comedian.
1: I think I know.
0: Broadcaster and performer Ray Crawford.
1: That would be Ray, hasn't he? Yeah. Some people might remember the comedian pub he had in Tipton.
0: In Tipton, yes. But... yeah, he's jollying himself around Australia now.
1: Yeah.
0: He's well known for his quick wit and engaging stage presence. But he's also no stranger to music and songwriting. And the next track is called Shudder, a song that reflects on life's missed opportunities, the roads we take and those moments when we look back and think, what if? It's a theme that most of us can relate to, delivered with honesty, warmth, and a touch of humour from a seasoned storyteller. So,
1: I know. Yeah. I was trying to think of the there was two of them due to tour Australia, didn't they?
0: There was. Yeah, they were called Australian Bread.
1: That's right. Yeah. I remember that. I remember I've talked to Ray quite a few times, and he sort of taught. When he was in America, and he'd go into a lift, and there's like Paul McCartney and Stevie Wonder.
0: Yeah.
1: And he sort of, he just rolls off a tongue.
0: We were there with him. Yeah. Yeah, he's been all over the place, hasn't he?
1: He has, yes.
0: And I still talk to him as well, so most Mondays we have a bit of a chat.
1: Oh, great.
0: So here it is, Ray Crawford with Shudder.

0: Pete.
1: Yeah?
0: I think it's time.
1: Is it?
0: It is.
1: Okay.
2: Cover

0: Well, here we are again. Here we are again. It's time. Sorry, yeah.
1: I've only got a guess.
0: Well, why don't we do a take two?
1: No, we won't. I just wanted to see if we can get a guess in.
0: Anyway, Pete.
1: Go on.
0: It's time for our monthly cover or original slot.
1: Mm-hmm.
0: And this month, we are talking about a song from 1978.
1: Okay. I don't know if I can think that far back.
0: Yeah, it was only 48 years. I mean, you know, nearly half a century, Pete. Really?
1: That's what I mean.
0: Nearly half a century.
1: I know.
0: I'm just checking. I was born. Yeah, I was, yeah. Anyway, 1978 recording by the Jacksons and hit number 4 in the UK charts. So we asked the big question again, cover or original? And I'm talking about Don't Blame It on the Boogie.
1: Oh. Right. Mm.
0: So, cover or original?
1: Oh, I don't know.
0: Well, Pete, it was written by Michael Jackson.
1: Oh.
0: Ah, so, looks like we've got our answer. It's a cover. It was written by Michael Jackson, but not that one. Amazingly, it was another Michael Jackson.
1: Never.
0: He was, yeah. Who now called himself Mick Jackson, who co-wrote the song and released it not long before the Jacksons. Well, how about that?
1: Well, there you go.
0: It was originally intended for Stevie Wonder, but the Jacksons' manager recorded Mick Jackson singing it and took it back to the Jacksons, who recorded it, and the rest, as they say, is history. Mick Jackson's management team offered the song to the Jacksons without Mick's knowledge.
1: Oh.
0: Yeah, I know, yeah. Mm. Michael Jackson, he the Jacksons.
1: Oh, I'm getting confused now.
0: I know, yeah. Has always acknowledged the fact that another Michael Jackson wrote the song.
1: Oh.
0: But I guess...
1: Very good of him.
0: I guess Mick Jackson probably enjoyed the royalties.
1: Well, I hope he did.
0: Yeah. So who wrote the song? Oh, Michael Jackson. Oh, okay. of all the coincidences, Pete.
1: Oh, no.
0: You know.
1: Yeah, it is.
0: I can't believe that, really. It just seems a bit surreal. Or have they ever met?
1: I don't know.
0: Hello, Michael. What's your name?
1: Michael.
0: My name's Michael Jackson. Well, my name's Michael Jackson as well, but I'll call myself Mick.
1: Yeah, no confusion
0: there. No confusion. Anyway, here is the original version of Blame It on the Boogie by Mick Jackson.

0: This next track is from one of the UK's rising country music talents, singer, songwriter and guitarist Dan Jones. Known for blending modern country influences with strong songwriting and authentic storytelling, Dan has been building a reputation both as a performer and recording artist. His music draws inspiration from contemporary country while straying true to the genre's roots and honest lyrics. The next song is One More Whiskey. Hang on, Kev. I think I've been drinking.
1: I think you have.
0: One More
1: you?
0: Whiskey
1: yeah.
0: for the road. So
1: yeah.
0: I don't think I need another one.
1: No.
0: The title track from his EP. It's a song that captures that classic country spirit of reflection, life on the move, and the stories we collect along the way. With heartfelt vocals, strong musicianship, and a memorable melody, it's easy to hear why Dan Jones is attracting attention on the UK country scene. And I mean, I think there's quite a few people now on the UK country music scene.
1: Yes.
0: You know, I mean, I've got quite a few that we can play on the show. So, I mean,
1: well, we like our country rock as well, don't we? Our country music, don't we?
0: Yeah, I think it's becoming very, very popular again, very popular. So, anyway, so pour yourself a drink, settle back, and enjoy One More Whiskey for the Road by Dan Jones.

0: When I was learning guitar many years ago, I would go out and buy the sheet music, usually from a place called the Bandbox on High Street, Blackheath.
1: Yeah.
0: You remember that place?
1: Yeah,
0: Pete?
1: I remember it well.
0: Yeah. They used to sell second-hand stuff as well, and that's where I bought my first guitar. £19 for a top 20 Strat-like guitar. Basically a plank with strings painted bright purple. I was learning classical piano at the time, and I asked my nan if I could borrow £19. My parents never knew I was going to buy it, and that's how my guitar playing started. Anyway, I digress. I would get the sheet music and be very disappointed the guitar solos weren't included. One of the first songs I started to learn was Goodbye to Love by the Carpenters, and the two guitar solos in the song are widely recognised as being up there with the finest ever played, especially at the end of the song. In the 70s, it was very unusual to hear a fuzz-based guitar solo in a ballad, fuzz being distortion. The solo is played by Tony Peluso, who sadly died in 2010, aged 60. He was, of course, the guitar player for the Carpenters. The version we are going to play is with the complete end guitar solo restored as it was recorded. Whether it makes it better is down to personal choice, and there may be a good reason it was cut out. The original cold, sudden ending is also put back onto the track. I still get goosebumps when I hear this end solo. This is the extended version of Goodbye to Love by the Carpenters.
2: Pass.

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1: But I like it.
2: This month, it's about one of the lesser-known artists to emerge from the legendary Sun Records stable, Kev. His name...
1: Oh, Sun Records, yeah.
2: Yeah, his name, Malcolm Yelvington. You heard of him?
1: Doesn't ring a bell, no.
2: No, neither had I, and I thought I knew most of them. But, anyway, he was born in Tennessee and began performing as a teenager. Although he originally came from a country and western swing background, he found himself at the heart of the emerging rockabilly movement when he recorded for Sun Records during the 1950s. One of his best-known recordings is Rocking With My Baby, recorded at Sun Studios in 1956, and he released it later that year. The song is packed with energy, driving rhythm, and infectious spirit that helped define rockabilly sound. Although it never became a major national hit, it has since become a favourite among the rockabilly fans and collectors and remains a wonderful example of the raw excitement coming out of Sun Records during that era. So, here's Rocking With My Baby.

0: Here is a beautiful song from a singer-songwriter, Victoria Beebe, an artist known for her soulful voice, heartfelt songwriting, and years of experience performing around the world. As well as releasing her own music, Victoria has worked as a session vocalist and has provided backing vocals for a number of well-known artists throughout her career. This track is called Sweet Dreams and Roses. The little song from Victoria's 2006 album of the same name. It's a song that showcases her ability to combine emotion, melody and storytelling, creating a warm and uplifting experience. Whether you're already familiar with Victoria's music or hearing her for the first time, this is a lovely introduction to an artist who brings passion and sincerity to everything she does. And Kev, I think we've come to the end of the show as well, haven't we?
1: Sadly we have, yes. What a great show.
0: It's been fantastic.
1: Well, yeah.
0: I was trying to think of a very good word to say. Fantastic will do. Anyway, it's goodbye from me.
1: And it's goodbye from me. We'll see you all next month. Bye.
0: Bye.

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1: From the Sky News Centre at 11, UEFA members, including England and Scotland, have unanimously voted to boycott FIFA tournaments if it plans to sell stakes in the World Cup go-ahead. European nations held an emergency meeting this afternoon in response to the proposals by the president of the World Football's governing body, Gianni Infantino. Former FA chairman David Bernstein says it's another example of terrible management from FIFA.
2: This deal was done with no governance at all, done in secret, with a very tight timetable to try and force a sort of resolution, you know, and with Donald Trump's friends and family and so on. I mean, it really in a way beggars belief when you sit back and think about it.
1: The Prime Minister's announced English mayors will be allowed to keep a share of the taxes collected in their area. Andy Burnham says the policy would be designed so every local leader will have the power and resources to improve public transport, build homes and create jobs. A wildfire in Suffolk spread to the size of more than 200 football pitches as evacuated residents prepared to spend the night away from home. Crews say the changing wind directions making it hard to fight, but flames shouldn't reach a nearby nuclear power station. Prime Minister Andy Burnham's been kept updated.
3: We got the situation under close monitoring. I'm receiving regular updates. It is a very serious incident. I will make sure that Suffolk Fire and Rescue Service have all of the support, the mutual aid from other services that they need.
1: Meanwhile, a drought's been declared across the whole of Wales. Officials think it'll be the driest July since records began. MPs Diane Abbott and Joni Reid are back in the Labour Party. It's understood the former has been given a formal warning following the conclusion of internal investigations. And Hibs have avoided an embarrassing upset to progress to the third qualifying round of the Conference League with a 4-3 aggregate win over Malasheva. The Scottish Premiership side overturned a 2-0 deficit from the first leg in Kosovo. That's the latest. I'm Faye Rowlands.

what a tune, what a voice. Ronnie James Dio and Holy Diver. And before that, Sticks and Blue Collar Man, Long Nights. Good evening, welcome along. This is Black Country Extra. My name is Paul S. And 1 hour of great rock songs into the pit each and every Thursday evening between 11 and midnight. And getting even closer to another weekend. Hope you're well. Hope you're okay. Sit back and relax. Well, that's if you can relax to heavy rock. But relax anyway. Got some great music on the way. Got some Led Zeppelin coming up after this from Pink Floyd. It's The Great Gig in the Sky.

should I, my friend, in dying? No reason for it, you're gonna go so

Led Zeppelin and Dancing Days, and before that Pink Floyd and The Great Gig in the Sky. 1 hour of the best rock music here on Black Country Extra. My name's Paul Essam, and we're edging you even closer to Friday. Yes, it's just round the corner. And I'll give you details about our sister station, Black Country Radio, because they do a rock show on there as well. More details about that later on in the programme. Right, what we got coming up, what I'm going to tell you. We've got some Slash and Halo coming up after this from Aerosmith. It's called Don't Stop.

Slash and Halo, and before that, back to 2005, Aerosmith. And Don't Stop here on Black Country Extra on your Thursday evening. Don't forget to tell your friends, your rest of your family. Just make sure you spread the word. We do this every Thursday evening here on Black Country Extra. Into the Pit, 1 hour of great rock tunes. Most of them going back a while. We've done a couple there from the 2000s. Well, Led Zeppelin was 73, so there you go. But we do some good ones. We go back in time as well for your heavy rock. Some classics in yesteryear, I think that's the name you call it. Right, you cannot have a rock show with two of the best bands ever. AC/DC, That's the Way I Wanna, is on the way after Wrathchild from Iron Maiden.

Yes, rock and roll indeed. AC/DC, that's the way I wanna. And Wrathchild from Iron Maiden here on Black Country Extra. So, over on our sister station, Black Country Radio, every single Monday evening between 9 and 11, it is Steve Taylor and Retro Rock. 2 hours of the great rock tunes going. It really, really is a great, great show. He's been doing it for years now on our sister station. So, make sure you tune in on Monday. If this is your kind of music, we do this every Thursday here between 11 and 12 p.m. and every Monday 7 till 9 with Steve Taylor over on our sister station, Black Country Radio. You don't want to miss either. Right, great music on the way from The Mission and Deliverance. That comes after this from Gillian and Trouble.

Such a great tune, is it? The Mission and Deliverance, all 6 minutes and 2 seconds of it. And before that, Gillian and Trouble here on Black Country Radio. We've only got time for a couple of more songs. We've got some Marillion and Forgotten Songs on the way, but we'll say our goodbyes before we play that. And that song is amazing. It's 8 minutes and 1 second long. But before that, you can't do a show without the brilliant Rush. And the great news is they are back together with a brand new drummer as well, a female drummer, touring in the United States and Canada in 2026. Let's hope they come over here in the UK at a future date. Right, Rush then, the Mainly Monkey Business here on Black Country Extra.

That is Rush and the Mind Monkey Business here on Black Country Extra. That's it from me, Paul Essam. Hope you've enjoyed the show. We're back next Thursday, of course, between 11 and midnight. So spread the word. And don't forget, cross over to our sister station, Black Country Radio for Steve Taylor's Retro Rock between 7 and 9 p.m. Marillion and Forgotten Song sees us out. See you next week.

Your mother sits on the edge of the world when the cameras start to roll. Panoramic viewpoints resurrect the killing foe. Your father drains another beer. He's one of the few that cares, calling behind the Saracen hull from the safety of his living room chair.

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1: France and UEFA members, including England and Scotland, agree to boycott the World Cup if sell-off plans go ahead. FIFA president Gianni Infantino wants private sponsors' investment in competitions. Football's governing body insists a consultation process will happen, but members only have until September to decide. Our sports correspondent Rob Harris says nations appear to have been offered incentives to back proposals.
2: In information I've uncovered today, dangling the prospect of an $84 million windfall if they opt in, and much less from FIFA funds if they don't back the plans.
1: The Prime Minister's announced English mayors will be allowed to keep a share of the taxes collected in their area under new devolution plans. Andy Burnham says he wants local leaders to have the resources to improve public transport and build homes. Helicopters are collecting seawater to dump on a wildfire the size of 200 football pitches along the Suffolk coast. Hundreds of residents near Dunwich Heath are preparing to spend the night away from home, including in a village hall. Debbie Freeman's among those evacuated.
3: As we were leaving Minsmere Road, we could see red flames sort of behind Mount Pleasant Farm, that sort of area, so we knew we'd made the right decision.
1: The wind direction's keeping the flames away from a nearby nuclear power plant. Officials say the situation is dynamic but stabilising. A mum's been jailed for murdering her daughter, with her boyfriend also convicted of killing and sexually assaulting the two-year-old last September. A man and woman have been sentenced to a combined 50 years over the death of Isabel Welch, who collapsed at home on Teesside. MP Diane Abbott is back in the Labour Party. It's understood she's been given a formal warning following the conclusion of internal investigations. And the Bank of England's held the cost of borrowing at 3.75%. It says inflation's fallen further than expected. That's the latest. I'm Faye Rowlands.

Thank you. Thank you very much. 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So we've got to do a lot of songs, so just hang in there with us, man.

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I ignore the things she said as if I'd never heard. Now I see and understand the wisdom of her words.

0: just what is it that you want to do?
1: Well, we want to be free. We want to be free to do what we want to do. And we want to get loaded. And we want to have a good time. And that's what we're going to do.
2: Well, wait, baby, let's go.
1: We're going to have a good time. We're going to have a party.

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1: From the Sky News Centre at 1, a former FA chairman's called FIFA's plans to sell shares in the World Cup an example of terrible management from world football's governing body. David Bernstein was speaking after European nations, including England and Scotland, threatened to boycott future tournaments in protest. Fire crews are starting a second day of fighting a huge wildfire on the Suffolk coast that's raged across an area of land the size of over 200 football pitches. The fire swept across Dunwich Heath. Around 50 residents evacuated from their homes yesterday are facing a second day of uncertainty. Mark, who lives nearby, hasn't been evacuated but says it's worrying.
2: There's a lot of heathland around here. There's a lot of very flat land. We have hot winds. We're already a very dry part of the country. So, yes, it is a worry. I mean, it's a worry for lots of parts of the country. And I can't see how it's going to get any better.
1: US President Donald Trump says his Board of Peace has reached an agreement which will disarm Hamas, shift control of Gaza to a new Palestinian Authority, and withdraw Israeli troops from the region. Other parties are yet to publicly comment. The Prime Minister's announced English mayors will be allowed to keep a share of the taxes collected in their area. Andy Burnham says the policy would be designed so every local leader will have resources to improve public transport and build homes. He previously promised to take power out of Westminster in a speech in June.
3: I am going to give Britain the circuit breaker it needs by taking power out of the centre and putting it in the hands of the people and places who can use it best.
1: A toddler's mum and her boyfriend have been jailed for her murder, with the man also convicted of sexual assault. They'll serve a combined 50 years over the death of Isabel Welch on Teesside last September. And the home crowd were treated to a surprise bronze medal at the Commonwealth Games in Glasgow. Megan Keith finished third for Scotland in the 5,000 metre final at the Scotstoun Stadium. That's the latest. I'm Faye Rowlands.